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0: sitting back on the weekend with a coffee and the Sunday Brekkie Wrap with Dave Burrows. 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
1: This week I caught up with Jade Benham, the member for Mildura. The vanilla slice eating comp last weekend, and I was saying to her, Eric, too good for you again.
2: Well, but I approach this like I approach my golf, right? I know I'm not going to win, so I just enjoy the scenery. And I did. I took myself a modern-day bag of wine from Chalmers, their mother block white, but it comes in very convenient 1.5 litre bags.
1: Now, if you drink enough of that, you won't see the sights.
2: So what, sorry, what was that?
1: If you drink enough of that, you won't see the sights, though.
2: Well, that is true. No, it was a lovely day at Mervine, to be honest. It was, and it always is. It's a really great day. But the crowd this year, I think, was bigger than I have maybe ever seen it. At least seen it for the last few years, anyway.
1: It was laid out slightly differently, but apparently, well, according to the slices they sold, it would seem that the crowd was bigger. Yeah, haven't seen the final tally, but it did seem bigger.
2: Yeah, well, I mean, Hudak's were next to us. They would have done 4,000. I know Bread and Butter Bakery did over 4,000. So that is a lot of vanilla slice.
1: It is. 10,000 all up, I think, was what they were talking about. Well over 10,000 in 3 hours is just absolutely crazy, isn't it? And then the Almond Blossom Festival on Sunday was a success as well in Robinvale.
2: Yeah, the weather was perfect for it.
1: Gorgeous.
2: So, mind you, the blossoms are not at, well, they weren't at peak on the weekend. They normally would be. The weather hasn't quite been maybe as cold as it should be. They haven't had the chill hours. But now with this rain, it's knocked a lot of the flowers off. So what kind of mood do you think my almond-growing husband's in this week?
1: Not good. Not good at all. Seriously. Yeah, stay away if you possibly can, Jade.
2: Well, he's over in Western Australia, so we're all okay.
1: Yeah, I'm just trying to think. What else have we got coming up? Yeah, you've done a flyover just recently with Crispy, the Menindi Lakes.
2: Yeah, now, I'm not going to bore you too much with water policy, although this is really quite important to our region. In one of the Menindi Lakes, Lake Corndilla, to be precise, there's about 200 gig of dead storage. Now, I've learned a lot about this over the last... I've been fighting for this water policy long before I became Shadow Minister for Water. Anyway, I'm not going to bore you with all that policy, but half of that dead storage there is Victoria's, and it would take a hell of a lot of pressure off our entitlements if we could get it into the Murray River system. Anyway, that's what I'm working on at the moment. So, yeah, Crispy, who has also been working on this for a long, long time, has... organised for us to take a flight over, because the best way to have a look at the systems and the infrastructure very, very quickly in the Anna branch is to get up there and have a look. So we did that yesterday. Not ideal weather for flying in a very small plane, but we did it anyway.
1: Hey, look, have a chat to Helen Dalton, the member for Murray, because she's right on the water too.
2: Yeah, I know. But New South Wales and Victoria, you know, there's always been that battle. And like I said, there's 100 gig of dead storage that is Victoria's there. So we need to get that into the Murray River.
1: That is Jade Benham, member for Mildura. It's the Sunday Brekkie Wrap.
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0: sitting back on the weekend with a coffee and the Sunday Brekkie Wrap with Dave Burrows. River 1467.
1: This week I caught up with Colin from Apex Beach Holiday Park, and I was saying the park recently received a pretty decent award, Colin.
2: Yeah, it was fantastic news. We won the CRP Vic, which is the old Victorian Caravan Parks Association industry awards down in Melbourne, and we won the Green Caravan Park of the Year award for 2026, which is quite an achievement for us.
1: Now, I've got to say that just talking to you off air, because I know you and I'm familiar with the park, and I've noticed some of the changes since you've bought it. You've got a background in sustainability, sustainable development and things like that, and obviously very passionate about it.
2: Yeah, that's correct. That's how we actually ended up getting, how I ended up getting into the caravan park industry. I had a career before this, and ended up going to university in Sydney and did a master's degree in sustainable development. And what we wanted to do was help businesses on their power, water, and waste. And we ended up having a company that helped 47 caravan parks do that around Australia. We worked with the South Australian government and Sustainability Victoria to do a number of caravan parks. So when we purchased Apex, we wanted to use our philosophy and our knowledge that we built up to do the same exercise with Apex, which is what we've done. And, we realise sustainable development or sustainability needs to come from the top down.
1: Yeah.
2: We also know that it

0: means a lot of different things to different people. But for us, what we've taken, it was our sort of overarching philosophy for running the Apex Beach Holiday Park, which was, you know, if we look after the environment where the caravan park sits, if we look after the people who work for us, if we look after our visitors, and we look after the surrounding community, then the park will look after us and itself. And that's just this sort of the top-down approach that we've had for the park since we purchased it.
1: You've done quite a few things while you've been there too, Colin, I've got to say. Well, before we get into that, when was it you bought in? Because it's a few years ago now, and then you built with Flood straight away, of course.
0: Yeah, that's correct. So we purchased the park in February 2022. And straight away, I mean, if you can get up on our website, we've got a sustainability page where we've committed to our overarching philosophy, but we've also, 4 years ago, we made a commitment to reduce our electricity consumption and our carbon emissions, to try and reduce our water, our fresh water consumption, and reduce the volume of waste we send to a landfill. And over and above that, you know, we only plant native species, and we prefer to purchase all products from local suppliers, even if they're a little bit more dearer, because we want to be part of the local community and support the Honduran local economy. So we've done a lot of work on that. So, you know, the way we think about it is we started off, we just sort of break it up into segments and we look at our electricity consumption. We took a while to get the right products, but we've all of our night lighting, and in caravan parks there's certain requirements about how much night lighting you're supposed to have. All of our night lights at Apex, or I think at least 99% of them, are now solar powered night lights.
1: Wow.
0: And it's been like that for 4 years. So just when you put that in, it was a great instant return, because A, you see your electricity bill comes down, which I think for any business owner is a relief.
1: Yes.
0: And then, you know, on the back of that is your carbon emissions come down. So,
1: yeah.
0: And we use renewable energy wherever we can. So we've managed to reduce just the carbon emissions from our electricity consumption at the park down from somewhere around 20 tons a month to below 5.
1: Wow, seriously, that's a huge... When you start looking at numbers like that, you're making a huge difference.
0: Yeah, and it's you know, it's the difference in environment, but also as a business owner, it's about efficiency and returns on capital, and we're getting it. So it's not just sort of pie in the sky, it's actually hard dollars and cents, which I know makes a lot of sense to people, but, you know, the fact is the carbon emissions are down drastically. The second area that we've also done, you know, in terms of environmental impact is just water consumption, which has been really, really challenging, because the volume of visitors through Apex, you know, after the flood, we were there, one of the only parks on the river open in Mildura. So our volumes of visitors were very, very high for an extended period of time. So getting water consumption lower has been a challenge. We've actually managed to keep it consistent when we've had an extra third of the volume of people come through the park, though. And we've done that because we researched and researched and researched the sort of best 9-meter flow shower head. I can't believe this is what we do for a living sometimes.
1: Yeah.
0: On the planet. And we found a shower head that gets used by all the Hilton hotels and the Hyatt hotels in North America. So they're really difficult to purchase. And they almost inject the drops with air. So it feels like a 30-meter per minute shower head, but it's actually only 9. And we've got to, you know, it's just a struggle to buy them and then get them fitted. So we've been continuously trying to do that for our water consumption, fresh water consumption.
1: Wow.
0: And then I think our biggest, one of our biggest achievements, again, with the larger volume of people through the business or through Apex Rugby Cholo Park, has been reducing our waste to landfill. So, you know, historically it was around 45 tons a year, and in the last 12-month period, we got it down to 24.
1: And again, that was Colin from Apex Beach Holiday Park. They have won a pretty decent award from the state body, essentially, of caravan parks around the state of Victoria. It's the Sunday Brekkie Wrap.
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0: sitting back on the weekend with a coffee and the Sunday Brekkie Wrap with Dave Burrows. 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
1: And this week I caught up with Beck from the Wentworth Show. Yes, it is next weekend. And I was asking Beck about the entertainment.
2: This year we've got wood chopping back. So we haven't had wood chopping for numbers and numbers of years.
1: Yeah.
2: So the South Australian Axemen's Association will be doing demonstrations. We've got Sandstorm Events who are doing those giant sand sculpture. So they're actually going to be making something iconic to our area, and I can't reveal what it will be.
1: Really?
2: So you'll just have to wait and see and come and have a look.
1: Okay, so the junction of the Murray Darling. No, we'll just wait and see.
2: And it's a lot of sand that's coming in to make that.
1: Okay,
2: so.
1: All right.
2: The Ferals, they are a group that do workshops, hands-on workshops for kids and big kids.
1: I was going to ask, and that was the whole thing too, the Ferals, not the Ferals.
2: No, not the Ferals, the Ferals. But no, it's a bit of hands-on. You can create miniature tractors, rocking horses,
1: nice.
2: Animals, Australian animals, paint them and then take them away as well. So that's a bit of fun for little kids and big kids.
1: Yeah.
2: Whip cracking. We've got Frank Finger, who was Series 1 winner of Muster Dogs.
1: That's huge right there.
2: He's, going to be there, so that will be great. We've got four of his dogs. So Annie, who was the winner, she unfortunately passed away, but he's got four other dogs that he trains, so that will be something fun to have a look at as well.
1: Tell me, what is the light horse demonstration?
2: Yeah, so celebrating the light horse. So Nick actually has his own extensive range collection of World War One and World War Two light horse, uniforms, equipment, etc. And he displays it and brings it around for people to see. So he has horses there with him, sort of stock horses, and educational, but something bit of interest as well, because the kids learn it at school, so it's good for them as well.
1: Yeah, so true. Hey, look, tell us, how'd you go getting Josh Arnold as the show opener?
2: Well, it was actually 2 years ago, and I saw it on Landline or Outback Roads or one of those shows, and that's the excitement of my life. And I went, he looks good. We need him at the show. Anyway, we had to book him 2 years in advance to get him. And we have him, this year, which is really exciting. So he is a Golden Guitar winner and won lots of awards as well. But he now works with rural and regional schools and writes songs with the kids and then records and performs them with the children as well.
1: And he's not a blow-in. And he's definitely not a blow-in. 20 years of experience.
2: He's definitely not. And his song, so he writes the song on the region. So we will have our own Wentworth Shire song, basically, at the end of this, which the kids will all be singing. So,
1: very, very nice.
2: It's wonderful. I've heard the song, and it is really, really on point. So,
1: good, I love it. Hey, look, tell us, a new addition, what is the Nanny Barn?
2: The Nanny Barn. The Nanny Barn is something, as you said, new and just a little bit different. It's a hands-on look at agriculture and animal welfare and basically, at the end of the day, education. So O'Malley Veterinary and Livestock Services have been working on this for some months now, because it all had to be timed accordingly. And basically, people will get to witness baby goats being born over the weekend of the show. So they've got all these nanny goats, Lolly, Iceberg, Flatty, Bucklet, all their names, they've named them all. All expecting and are due to kid over the show weekend. So just a bit of education to be able to, actually happens.
1: It's Beck from the Wentworth Show. We'll be catching up with Beck again throughout the week. Might even see if I can catch up with her tomorrow. It's the Sunday Brekkie Wrap. That wraps the Sunday Brekkie Wrap, but I'll be hanging around till midday.
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0: cheers to those moments in music you just have to crank up. 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
1: Can't touch this. 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

1467, your feel-good station, Sunday morning with Dexy's Midnight Runners. Come on, Eileen. It is Dave with you, and the St Rosie Football Netball League first week of the 2026 final series does continue today. It's the elimination final between Ripple and South, and this is at Henshawood Oval. The loser between those two is out for 2026. So from 2 this afternoon, all the action with Damo and the team, all the action music-wise this hour for Brian Adams with Mel C.

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0: River, 1467, your feel-good station. Rock with you, that is Michael Jackson on a Sunday morning. It is time for me to run. Just a reminder again, the elimination final between Oorimpal and South this afternoon. It's at Henshawwood Oval from 2. The loser between those two is out for 2026. The SFNL final series continues 2 o'clock this afternoon with Dame on the team. I'll catch you tomorrow morning from 5:30. Until then, take it easy out there, won't you?
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1: Hi there, Alana McIntyre here with the latest. Sad news for Australia's wildlife today. The country's first case of bird flu in a mammal has been confirmed. A long-nosed fur seal has contracted the deadly H5 strain in South Australia. Federal Agriculture Minister Julie Collins says it's concerning, but it's not unexpected, especially in areas where we've seen a high infection rate in wild birds.
2: I have been advised that at this time, the detection does not appear to be associated with other sick or dead marine mammals. An infection of this individual animal is likely to have occurred due to exposure to infected wild birds or the environment that they share.
1: There's talk some AFL fans could boycott the Sydney Swans today following one of the most tumultuous weeks in the club's history. The AFLW side is playing Essendon at the SCG this afternoon, but it's understood fans are planning to leave the SCG before the men's game starts. Ticket sales are apparently down. One Nation has outlined its migration plans, revealing its raw numbers actually aren't that different to Labor or the Coalition's. MP David Farley saying the big difference is that One Nation will be focusing on skills. He says we need migrants to be productive, working in agriculture, engineering and mining. A man who stole two vehicles in Melbourne has died in a head-on crash near the MCG. And with projections showing we could be more than 10,000 rooms short for the Brisbane Games, tourism leaders are hoping cruise ships could serve as floating hotels. The Crows have secured their spot in the top six with a 56-point victory over the Giants. Adelaide coach Matthew Nix says they're just so close.
3: We know how to win. That's what the game's about. And sometimes that might be ugly, but you know, there's some real polish in that.
1: The Swans are up against Essendon at the SCG in the AFLW this hour, and Bangladesh trail Australia by 122 runs with 7 wickets remaining on day 2 of the second test in Mackay.
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4: Party for the Mallee today. A slight chance of showers, mainly in the south. Mildura and Robinvale, tops of 19. Oyen 18, a partly cloudy one for the lower western. Wentworth 19, Pooncarry 19, Broken Hill 18, the Riverland a cloudy one. Renmark, tops of 19. Looking ahead for the next couple of days, tomorrow rain increasing 19. Tuesday showers 17, Wednesday partly cloudy, tops of 18.
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0: Fleetwood Mac everywhere on Sunraysia's River 1467. You've got Chris in this afternoon. Coming up, a Gary Wright song that was re-recorded three times. First recorded originally back in 1975 and then re-recorded in 1986 for the Fire and Ice film soundtrack and then re-recorded in 1992 for Wayne's World. They recorded this song three times for three different occasions and it sounds the same. It's coming up in a couple of minutes on
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0: Kate Bush running up that hill on Sunraysia's River 1467, and we've got some SFNL action this afternoon from 2 p.m. It's elimination final time between Erimple and South. All the live coverage from 2 p.m. for the Gateway, the G, the place to be. 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
1: Again in 2026, River 1467 is local footy's home ground. First week of the 2026 final series, qualifying final, Redcliffs versus Oyun at Quandong Park. Redcliffs, the winner to face Mildura in week two. The loser faces the winner of Sunday's elimination final between Erimple and South. The loser of those two is out for 2026. Coverage from two Saturday and Sunday.
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1: John Fabris, Australia's first detected case of H5 bird flu in a mammal's been recorded in a dead long-nosed fur seal at Beachport, 300 k's southeast of Adelaide. Federal Minister Julie Collins shared details this morning.
2: Sadly, we also know that once the H5 bird flu is spreading in the natural environment, it is not possible to avoid significant losses.
1: Australia's on a path for extreme heat due to the building El Nino, shaping as perhaps the strongest in a century. Meteorologist David Crock noting the pattern appears to have driven some winter rain.
3: The Indian Ocean, particularly at the moment, is quite warm and is providing us a lot of moisture. It's not necessarily going to continue, but temperatures have already through the winter been really warm through eastern Australia.
1: On the ABC there, and Usain Bolt's 100-metre race record's been surpassed at the World Humanoid Robot Games in Beijing. The Chinese robot sprinted the distance in 9.39 seconds, slammed into the protective barrier and was taken from the track on a stretcher.
4: The Sydney Swans taking to the field for the first time since sexual assault allegations involving members of the men's team emerged. The women are in action against Essendon at the SCG ahead of the men's clash with North Melbourne. The Female Athlete Project founder Chloe Dalton hoping fans throw their support behind the AFLW squad.
5: It's an incredible way for fans to be able to physically show their support, not just for these women as athletes, but actually for them as women.
4: There are nine. Essendon and Port Adelaide have resumed the final round of the AFL at Marvel. At last check, the Power up by four in the early exchanges. Australia's all out for 210 in reply to Bangladesh's opening knock of 64 in the second test in Mackay. Cam Green top scoring for the Aussies with 67. Bangladesh 3 for 39 in its second innings, trailing by 107. Oscar Piastri has finished fifth in F1's Dutch sprint, and Ford teammates Brody Kostecki and Will Brown have taken out supercars races 26 and 27 in Ipswich. That's sport. I'm Harrison Preve.
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6: Cloudy for the Mallee today. A slight chance of showers, mainly in the south. Mildura and Robinvale, tops of 19. Oyen, 18. A partly cloudy one for the Lower Western. Wentworth, 19. Pooncarry, 19. Broken Hill, 18. The Riverland, a cloudy one. Renmark, tops of 19. Looking ahead for the next couple of days. Tomorrow, rain increasing, 19. Tuesday, showers, 17. Wednesday, partly cloudy, tops of 18.
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0: Queen, Radio Gaga on Sunraysia's River 1467. At 2 o'clock, not too far away, the Angels coming up, Madonna as well, and the boys are ready for elimination final action in the SFNL today. All the action from 2 p.m. this afternoon. Erimple taking on South. Who will make it? You will find out this afternoon from 2 o'clock, all thanks to the Gateway, the G, the place to be. And if you are about to head out, make sure you download the iHeart app, find the River page, press the play button, and you will not miss a single moment of the SFNL action. The boys will be live from 2 o'clock this afternoon. 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
1: Good afternoon and welcome live to Henchwood Oval for River 1467's broadcast of the 2026 Eurasian Football Netball League's final series. Joining me, as they normally do in commentary, the best in this game, Anthony Pirate Parr. Phil Curran, you'll hear Peter Lizzie this afternoon on the boundary line for Chemist Warehouse. Good afternoon, Pirate.
2: Hello, Damo, Phil and Pete. Nice to be here.
1: Beautiful afternoon again.
3: Yeah, back where it all started at round 0.25 slash
1: 6,
3: whatever it was, in April, start of April, back at South and Irimple at Irimple.
1: Sounds like 3 years. It seems like 3 years ago, Phil, to be quite honest with you.
3: Been enough action in the season, yeah, absolutely.
1: Good crowd again.
3: Absolute thumper. It was, right, I was over at the netball a little bit earlier, and they, big crowd all around the court, and you had to fight your way just to get over the other side of the ground here.
1: Talking to Trevor Heff before, Pirate, biggest crowd at Redcliffe since 2004.
2: Yeah, not surprised. There'd be an even bigger crowd here today, but South have got three sides in, so there's no sort of mixture going on, whereas yesterday there were six clubs, so any wonder it was a big crowd yesterday. No, but it's still...
1: It's still healthy.
2: Pretty huge today. Yep.
1: The big crowd over the back oval as well, so it's hard to actually judge. But you want to do a quick recap of yesterday? There's not really much to look at, is there? Redcliffs were basically too good. Oyin United hardly fired a shot, and Jack Parker's hurt a knee for Redcliffs.
2: Yeah, it's a bit of a shame, that. I thought Oyin were average.
1: Yeah, can they play that bad twice, Phil, do you think?
3: I don't think so. I think, a lot of players that were down and, didn't put their best foot forward, but that's why you get the double chance, and that's why you do keep plugging the 16 weeks before to make sure that they get a good crack at whoever wins out of today. So, but all credit to Redcliffe. They just stuck at it. They did what they did all year and stuck at it, and the big boys up forward took a few grabs and put them through, and that was a difference.
1: I think not a lot of people haven't taken notice of the Tigers, but that's... They haven't lost since round seven, including the final. So if they haven't put a foot wrong, you can't say anything bad about them. They're going to take on Mildura next weekend at Blackburn Park, which is going to be an absolute ripper. So, but other than that, Oyin United will go back down Calder Highway yesterday, Pirate, lick their wounds and try and regather and play the winner today.
2: Yeah, and you're right about the big boys up forward. They got six out of the eight, and had a few extra shots on top of that too. So if you can control those two, you've got a bit of a chance. Reedy played pretty well yesterday, and we got our best players somewhere near the money for a change yesterday. Desi Tippin,
1: Mantamuri
2: was excellent, as was with the Tuifeo boys. I personally thought Vass was best, but that's fair enough. He was right up there. I thought Redcliffe were pretty good, and Oyin were pretty average.
3: Yeah.
2: It wasn't much of a game to watch at times, was it?
1: Third quarter, I reckon the third quarter is probably
2: like
1: one of the worst.
2: Like an under-12s game.
1: The worst third quarter I've seen this year.
2: We put it down to the pressure, the tackling pressure and that, but it just wasn't going anywhere.
1: So today's game, fellas. Like Phil just said, we're back to where it all began on Good Friday, and South impressed the socks off us all that day, Pirate, and probably went to their bye without a loss and then fell in a bit of a hole, and they've come good at the right end and they've snuck in, and their form's not too bad, is it, really?
2: Well, that's what they've done. They've snuck in.
1: Snuck in.
2: They don't lose when the three Nagel boys are out there. That's a fact that's been proven all year. So it should be a pretty good game today. Yeah, I hope it's got a bit more fire and brimstone than yesterday, really. But pretty evenly matched sides, really. Irimple are fairly confident without being overly confident. I know they'll sell a lot of frothies and pies here. That's one thing they'll do.
1: 17 years now in a row they've made finals, football or Ripple. When's it run out, or does it run out? That's the question, isn't it?
2: Be about the opposite
1: for South.
2: For South, wouldn't it?
1: Yeah,
2: I haven't been in for quite some time.
1: Quite some time.
2: I don't know, but not for a while.
1: No Zach Warnon for a Rimple. I miss him down back. But that defensive unit, Phil, as we've seen before.
3: Yeah, they do it really well, don't they?
1: They
3: played together a long time, a lot of those guys. And, they set up so well, particularly here. They just know the ground. They know what other teams are trying to do. And they make it really hard to score.
1: Yeah, well, in no particular order. What, you got Luth, Brambridge, Wade. It gets pretty hard in here. You know, Cirillo. I don't know if Ripple's got enough goal kickers this afternoon, though, Pirate. You got Coughlin and Pezzaniti up there, and they're going to have to think their way into the forward line, because if they bomb it in high, Jackson, Nagel, Carpenter and Rhett Montgomery will have a field day, I reckon.
3: He's probably been waiting for a few supports to come back, Jackson. He's been fantastic the last sort of 6 or 8 weeks I've seen them, but having to do a lot of work behind the footy on his own, which he's good enough to do. So now he's, pretty close to a full side to pick from. I'm excited to see him go the other way today and use the footy moving forward a bit more.
1: I'd like to see him start Keenan Wade up forward, to be honest with you. Or maybe start Riley Ward in a ruck and throw Mitch Christensen up the centre forward and leave him there.
2: That's what I'd do.
1: I don't know if two avenues is enough, Phil. That'd be my play in Pirate as well.
3: Oh, how many times have we seen Coughlin and Pezzaniti do it here, though, in finals as well? So while they're up there, and like I said, they probably can't rely on them two today, but I'm sure at some point they'll both bob up.
1: Oh, yeah, look, if Dan Coughlin decided to wind it back a couple of years, South will Jura find themselves in trouble. I agree with Pirate, it's pretty evenly matched. It's going to be whoever wants it most on the day. It's what mothballs to the loser, isn't it? And at one stage, Warrimple were 1-6, I think, Phil. They're starting to wonder really early in the year. I don't think they can make it. So they've really only just got in as well, basically.
3: Yeah, they peak at the right time pretty consistently. They normally hit late August in pretty good nick, which they've done this year too, despite the loss to Redcliffe, which would have seen them play yesterday. It's probably feeling a little bit underdone coming off a loss, and no Wandon as well, and sort of throwing the team around a bit this year. They haven't had a lot of consistency.
1: Yeah, well, South have only lost once since round 12.
3: Yeah.
1: Now, Rimple have had 3 losses since round 12, including round 18. So South obviously go in with a better form, but like we all know what Rimple's like too, Pirate. You know what you're going to get, a well-disciplined footy team that's been here in finals before. So
2: I don't know what James Tallick's done wrong. He wasn't the worst of them last time we watched Rimple. Well, Carter's out because he had a bit of an indiscretion
1: card.
2: And he had a bit of something hanging over his head, so he's got copped a week, but didn't think James Tallick's got all the finals experience in the world too. He's played in bloody half a dozen grand finals, I think.
1: Good footballer, so he's not
2: anyway,
1: in
2: anyway. Milson and Phelan come in, which is, you know, fair enough, but bit stiff.
1: When do you reckon I play Billy Phelan this afternoon?
2: Oh, he's a backman, isn't he?
1: Norman,
2: I don't know.
3: He's played a bit forward.
1: Has he?
3: This year, yeah.
2: I want to see where Montgomery plays. There you go. Because he can play at both ends.
3: Yeah. Phelan played as a bit of a lead-up target here against Orion, I think it was, when they played. And, did a good job. Does a good job everywhere he is. Good player.
1: Peter Lindsay, if you can, swear. Yes, welcome to the broadcast. You haven't seen the three Nagels play together yet this season, have you?
4: No, I haven't, don't I? I'm very excited to see them play. I saw Jackson play, 3 weeks ago, and he was just sensational by himself. So when his two brothers join him, I think that'll be pretty exciting. I think that's where the game probably be decided will be South's defence, like you were just saying. We just have to see how Rimple forwards handle South's defence. Yeah, it's pretty dominant, so...
2: Zach Wandon reckons they've got a plan, so of course he wouldn't tell us what the plan might be.
4: He didn't give you that information to put out on air.
2: Well, I think he said something about let's kick more goals than the other mob. That might that's not a bad plan.
4: So I think it's going to be a great game. I really do. I think it'll be tight because loser goes home, and I don't think either of these sides want to do it. Probably coming in at the right time of the year into form, so looking forward to a very good game.
1: Yeah, South Mildura will be absolutely wrapped to get there, won't they? They've been a long time, and Zach Ronan did say they have a plan. I just think they're going to have to be patient with the footy and keep it out of the air and away from their big mark and backman. So
2: that might be what it is.
1: It have to be Pirate.
2: Keep it out of the air. They might go a bit wider, a bit more run.
1: Yep.
5: Yeah, it might be running
1: again. Wait for your target and I think it's a more interesting game of footy than yesterday, actually, in that regard. So, should be a ripper. We're going to take our first break. We'll be back here shortly, live at Henchwood Oval.
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6: Welcome back live at Henchwood Oval, the 2026 Elimination Final between Orimple and South Mildura. Well, thanks to the Gateway, the G, with Damo Pirate. And Phil, all thanks to, as I said, thanks to the Gateway. It's a beautiful afternoon here in front of a big crowd. What have we got left in the reserves, fellas? Probably about 10 minutes. Not too far away from both senior teams being out in the ground, probably.
7: Turned into a pretty good game out there in the reserves. It's Reckless had their measure 10 minutes ago, and South put the last three past them to hit the front, so leading by 2 points.
6: Right, not 2 points.
7: Jai Grayling tries to stand on a head in front of us and gives away the free kick.
8: Unrealistic attempt, was it? Or in the back, one of the two.
7: It wasn't. It was a bit of an epic out at the netball as well, with in the A grade, Own United and Imperials, 34 apiece.
6: All thanks to the Gallipoli shit, 34 apiece.
7: A few minutes into the last quarter.
6: Losers out is also elimination final of the A grade netball. Jake's from this afternoon, Pirate. Maxi Morgan, good matchup, you reckon?
8: Perhaps. Oh. Remains to be seen, I suppose, doesn't it?
6: You'd have to think about that, though, wouldn't you? He normally runs a mucky, Jake Thrum. He'd be the type of guy you'd send to him. I reckon, anyway. Well,
8: you've just guessed that. You don't know that. You've just had a
6: flight. He's the name that comes to mind.
7: If it's not Maxie, I reckon it'll be someone.
6: I don't think
7: you can let him run around on his own all day.
6: No, well, he becomes a goal kicker sometimes, doesn't he? That's just something that comes to the top of my head. So
8: Hunter Strong?
6: Yeah, that's not a bad one either, Pirate, yeah. Yeah, that's probably even a better option, isn't it? That'll be an intriguing matchup to see how that starts. Yeah. You know, we know what you're going to get from Bailey Anderson, Toby Scott, Connor Mensch, you know, those guys always play a pretty good game of football. Cirillo down back, so... Yeah, I don't think Southland Drew are going to let Jake Thrum run around like Jake Thrum does. Although it's all right to say let's tag him, but you've got to... How fit's the guy? What's he do, 11 or 12 kilometres a game? Just runs and runs and runs, so...
7: And the concentration, as much as the physical fitness, the concentration, he just doesn't switch off. Every contest, everything he's on, you can't sort of let him go for 15 seconds or he's gone.
6: And we've seen him crunched and he's always getting up from the bottom of packs. He just seems to thrive on it, doesn't he? He's turning a difference on his day, there's no doubt about that.
8: Well, you can't leave him alone at stoppages around goal, I know that much. He gets it more often than not.
6: Well, a lot of teams seem to do that, Pirate, don't they? You've actually pointed that out during our commentary that he's standing on the outside of this pack on his own again. So,
8: yeah, I don't know what it is, but people see it
6: differently.
8: Yeah, well, everyone's got an opinion that, you know what opinions are like, don't you? Everyone's got one.
6: Yeah.
8: I'll tell you what, South are going to win this game, aren't they, in their seconds? They've come back. They just kicked another goal. They're 8 points up now and another mark at full back and a clearance for them. That's a shocking kick, though.
6: Too long left, either, Parry.
8: Shouldn't be. And South won the third, 61. They beat Reckless 37. Anyone that's interested in that?
6: Yep.
8: That's an even worse kick. South are going to clear it out of defence again. And no rush here, mate. Just take your time. But, they're still flooding in here. Boys, too. Have a look at them. Here's the old Merbein boys with the...
6: They're on
8: the fizzy drinks already, and they've got the basketball. Yeah, well, I was talking to him before. What's the matter with you?
6: Yeah, well, yeah, I haven't said first time I've seen him, Barry. Yeah, no, they're still flooding in here. Mick Hooker Jr.
8: Heading over towards the hill. Trouble up there.
6: Yeah, that'd be a lovely spot about 3 o'clock this afternoon.
8: There'd be plenty of experts over the road at 5:30, I can tell you. Plenty of experts.
6: Yeah. Yeah, we all know what an expert is, too, though, don't we, Pirate?
8: Yeah, we do. It's something to do with a spurt, hasn't it?
6: Yeah, X marks a spot and the spurts drip under pressure, isn't it? Something like that.
8: You said that, not me.
6: Well, it would be your first time for 4 years, I reckon, for it anyway.
8: Could be. Yeah, I'm smarting myself up since yesterday. I'm coming here with a positive attitude. We'll see how long that lasts.
6: Yeah, we'll see if you actually watch the third quarter this afternoon.
8: It was no good, Damo. I was watching the races. Sandown, it was better.
6: Left feed, we'll wait limited, Peter. What's going on? I'll stop watching this. So, okay. We're going to take
8: At least I'm honest.
6: Yeah, you are honest, Pirate. We're going to take a second break. We'll be back here at Enfield Oval shortly.
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6: Welcome back live to Henchwood Oval, 2026 Elimination Final Day. Rimple plays South Mildura. And joining me, as you've just joined the broadcast, the best of the business, Anthony Pirate Parr, Phil Curran for Chemist Warehouse, and the boundary line this afternoon will be Pete Lindsay. We're about, it can't be too long left in the reserves.
8: No, they'll go any second.
6: Any second?
8: It will. If they want to start the senior game, it's 2:23 now. It's supposed to start at 2:30.
6: Yeah, it's got to be.
8: They're going to need 5 minutes at least to warm up.
6: 20 minutes
8: plus yep. Yeah, I'm not sure how it works because...
6: Yesterday.
8: They cut it short yesterday, I'm positive.
6: Yeah, I reckon it was only just on a 20-minute last term in the reserves yesterday. From memory.
8: This one's all over bar the shouting too, so they might as well.
7: A bit of shouting out there too. They've come together in the centre of the ground.
6: And after half-time too, yesterday, South Owen waited out in the ground for how long? They were coming out early, didn't they?
7: Yeah, it came out very early after half time.
6: Yeah.

0: Under the leadership of Christy Becker. Wentworth, multiple Wentworth Premiership player went there during the off-season, didn't she, to the Imperials? That'd be a bit of an upset, wouldn't it?
1: I think so. I even beat them. Well, we played Imps last week, so
0: yeah,
1: beat them by 5 or 6. And yeah, anyway, we'll see how we go. Still a few minutes to go.
0: So Jordan Nagle today, fellas, up forward. He's a big key, isn't he? Apparently, though, he's carrying a calf injury. That's the word on the street anyway, but he seemed to move up pretty well last time we seen him against Mildura. You on air with us that day, Phil?
1: I wasn't, no. But
0: Pirate?
2: I probably was, but you know what my memory's like. They're good. The whole three of them are guns.
0: Yeah.
2: Well, someone put it on me question without notice a couple of weeks ago, who would I like for the medal? And I didn't. Well, there's the siren for the seconds.
0: That was actually me, Pirate.
2: Well, I just, Jackson Nagle just popped into my head. I'm not unhappy with that choice either, to be honest with you.
0: No,
2: every time we've seen him play, he's been pretty good.
0: Yeah, he's a jet. He's a jet. He takes them on, runs at him, and goes around him. That guy, he just takes them on.
2: Well, they don't get beat while the three. They haven't been beat while the three of them are out there. And of course, like I've always liked Carpenter. I don't think he wastes it very much.
0: No.
2: Montgomery's a nice player, of course. Hunter Strong, when he's given a chance to have a crack at the actual footy. And they kick it anywhere near him, he'll get it. He's a good young kid.
0: Young Blake Lambert's been kicked goals too.
2: He's good.
1: It's exciting. It's exciting when they kick it in his area.
0: Kevin McDonald's been
2: on it a bit. Big Kev.
0: Yeah, it's he did kick the bag. Nicholas Lang in the first game here, it looked like he was going to be, and he's kicked a few bags this year too, so you'd want to keep an eye on him this afternoon as well. So they got some options south, there's no doubt about that. It's going to be intriguing to see how Rimple go about going into their forward line this afternoon. Just got given the...
1: Leave me alone, Sammy. Some reckless blokes getting into me about yesterday.
2: That's Sammy Pileggi, isn't it?
1: Yeah, it is,
2: He's a Mavericks dude.
1: Yeah.
2: Yeah. That's the one I was trying to think of his name. He's followed us around, that bloke.
0: He's a couple of weeks ago, Pirate.
2: I know that bloke with the... I knew what he did, but I couldn't remember his name. If he's not the coach of the Mavs, is he, or... has been or something.
0: Oh, he's right up there. He was right up there in the Mavericks show, though. Borrowed try.
2: Distinctive moustache.
0: The old curler. The old 15th century show. Lovely bloke.
2: Anyway, we got 4 minutes before scheduled kickoff.
0: Yep. Neither team are out in the... Pirate.
2: Do we got to go through any ceremonies? Hope not.
1: No, I think it's all pretty good at the moment until grand final day, so.
0: Just waiting for the series of spectators waiting to get off the ground. It's the seconds this afternoon. I'm glad you weren't on the microphone then, Phil. Hey? Phone call Monday.
2: Jeez, there's some ordinary-looking blokes at the footy, eh?
0: Oh,
2: Jesus.
0: Yeah, haven't let anyone in here. Oh, Darren Davis bringing up the rear.
2: What's average-looking fellas. And they're all heading to the one spot. You notice that? They just, it's a beeline to the one spot.
0: Yeah.
1: I reckon if
2: there's one there. Look at him go. Have a look at him.
0: Frosty Waitman's heading the wrong way.
2: Toby's out, mate. No more footy for Tobes. Gonski.
0: He comes south, Mildura now in Henchwood Oval. And as we said in the pre-game, which is you're listening to right now, they'd be absolutely... They'll be jumping out of their skins, they've made it this afternoon. It's been a long time for the Bulldogs, a long, long time for the South Mildura Footy Club.
1: I've got a result over at the netball. Yep. So, Imps 46 have defeated Owen United 44.
0: Cool, cliffhanger.
1: Yeah, it's a pretty close one.
0: So, that's it for the Owen United girls?
1: That's it for the girls. So, I think the C grade got rolled a little bit early. So, they've got some junior grades still floating around, which will keep a bit of interest in the town. But
2: So they won't be bouncing around at the Ripple pub after grand final day again?
1: No, I don't think there's a few teachers in the teams there today. So, hopefully, they're back at work tomorrow. Should be nice. When they're winning flags and stuff, I'm there on my own.
0: Wow.
2: Yeah, they lit the place up. I was sitting in there after grand final when their bus rocked up, and yeah, they were jumping around all right.
0: They had
2: the trophy with them.
0: They wouldn't be happy with that. Phil, they've had a good season, the United A-graders.
1: Yeah, I think they'd be disappointed.
0: Yeah, for sure.
1: They set a pretty high bar for themselves and play really well in finals. So, but congrats to the Imps girls. It looked like it meant a fair bit to them, a bit of celebrating that going on, so... Well done to them.
0: Well, they started off the year slowly under Christy Becker, and they've come good and made... Yeah, well, yeah, exactly right. Well done to them. Well, South Mildura out in the ground, just waiting for Orupal.
2: The umpires. Boy.

0: All thanks to chemists, all thanks to the professionals too for it.
1: We've got that umpire, and we've got Harrison Rogers and Jared Jensen, and of course the other one is Paul Moore.
0: Paul Moore.
1: Yes, I know, Pete. I was only trying to be...
2: I'm just trying to correct you. Yeah. Make sure you're right.
1: I'm all over it. Paul Moore, Harrison Rogers and Jared Jensen are the three controlling umpires today, so hope they do a good job.
0: Absolutely.
1: And that's... Yep, the one with the hat on. Here's Pete. I knew this would be Pete. Thank you, mate. A-grade, yes, thank you. A-grade netball. Can you read out those scores?
3: Oh, okay. The A-grade we've gone through, so him's winning by two.
0: Yep.
3: Yeah, well, that's all he's given us. I thought we might have got a few different ones as well.
1: No, that's just the A grade. Right. So. He makes a bit of a fuss, Peter Roden.
3: No, so make sure we do it. It's important.
0: He's done it every day for the last 4 years, Peter Roden. So, well done to Arjen United.
3: Oh, I can see it there. I mean, Flynn Bobchinski. I'm looking forward to seeing him play today. I think the way he goes about it probably lends itself really well to finals football.
0: He's a second and third effort type, isn't he?
3: Throws himself around.
1: Manic. Is the word that comes to mind.
0: Yeah, manic, that's a pretty good one too, Parry.
1: There he is, just there, the old ginger nut, Flynn Bobchinski.
0: That Jack Carpenter cuts a pretty mean shape too, doesn't he? He's not a small lad.
1: No, he goes all right. I liked him from the start. He likes getting little shorties out of the back half to advantage. He doesn't miss many. No, he's a good size. He's very good size, actually.
0: Size
1: for a non-baller. Like a ruck rover of that size, a dime a dozen and... Good value, but he plays in the back half.
0: You could play him anywhere there, though, really. And you're right, he never misses a target. He sets him up pretty good.
1: This kid can be a player too, Archer Olsen. He's got some talent.
0: Yeah, my word, he can
1: Must
0: do.
1: Get it all off his mum, I'd suggest. The dad hasn't got any.
0: Nice.
1: Good bloke. No, he goes all right, Archer. He's got a little bit of fire about him, just a little bit too.
0: Yeah, he takes the angry pills every now and then. But he normally doesn't play a bad game from Archer Olsen. There's no doubt about that.
1: Mildura boy, of course.
3: It's a bit of a slow build-up. This is going to be a cracker today. I've been excited for this probably since 5:02 last week when we sort of figured out what the finals were.
0: There wouldn't
3: be many finals in country footy today.
0: Got to admit, Phil, I've been looking forward to this one probably more than yesterday too.
3: It wouldn't be many elimination games of finals footy around Victoria today with two sides this good.
0: No, you're right. They're pretty good quality elimination final teams, aren't they? Really, they could be playing in a qualifying final any other year. It's just been that even, as we've said. We've probably ad nauseum all year about that, but the season's been off its head, really, how close it's been. So it's going to come down today who wants it most, probably. I'm still, as I said earlier, I'm going to be intrigued to see how Orimple go about bringing their ball into their forward line. They are still strolling in here, Cara. There's a big crowd. You now look at the hill. Oh, you can't get a park here. There's no doubt about that. You'd expect Orimple would settle probably a bit quicker than South. A bit more tuned to the means at the moment, I'd imagine. Been there a few times before. Tommy Brownbridge just won the toss for Orimple, and they're going to kick to the Mildura end for Battery World. You have to start him straight on John Nagle, wouldn't you? Tommy Brownbridge, surely. If they start Nagle at full forward.
3: Yeah, well, they've got the ability to probably stretch him a bit with Lang and...
1: Loof.
0: Loof, but
3: they've got some good key defenders too.
1: Perry Hill, hello, sir. Good afternoon to you.
0: Yeah, you could...
1: I can't hear you. We're talking on the... I know. We're talking crap, thank you. Imp Stalwart. Yeah. Hello, boys. Geez, there's some heads here today, isn't there?
0: Yeah.
1: Peter Hutch.
0: Auntie Mother would love him, I reckon.
1: Yeah, I'm not even... I wouldn't be betting on that either with half this lot. Mother's chucked them out.
0: Some reptilian-looking creatures have wandered past the last hour. I just don't doubt about that.
1: Average-looking fellas. Anyway, they cause no little harm. I was going to say no harm. They cause little harm.
0: Yeah.
1: Yeah, no, they're all packed up there. There's a few green and white. What's...
0: That's Brent Hard's out there, isn't it?
1: It's Brent Hard's doing out there. Just talking, or has he got a presentation to make, or what? No, he wouldn't have any of it, would he?
0: I don't know.
1: Well, he might be getting a trophy or something.
0: It's strange for him to be out in the grand elimination final with these two
1: Australia's
0: clubs.
1: Australia's best, Sunraysia's best ever cricketer wanders past. Vag, they're all here.
0: Yeah, Vag, he's, yeah. Yeah, there's been a few faces, haven't there? We're just waiting for these teams to... What are they doing? I don't know what they're doing, probably. They're all just sort of... Just take your time, boys.
1: Who's going to the bench? Fitzgerald. Fangalaka. This is for South.
0: Yep.
1: Who else we got? Keaton Craig. And Bailey Harvey. So, that's probably what you would expect. Carpenter's down back. Scalino, Jackson Nagel, Braith Munn, Josh Tankard's here too, I think. Bob Chinsky, your man Bob Chinsky's on the half-back flank. So who goes forward for a Ripple? Rhodesy will be one of them. Yeah, Rhodesy's there. Pezzaniti, Dan Coughlin, Bailey Anderson. Interesting, starting at half forward. Billy Phelan.
0: Jack Carpenter's picked Billy Phelan up.
1: Billy Phelan at full forward. So here we go, Damo. Off you go.
0: First bounce, elimination finals underway.
1: Coggo in the middle.
0: Yeah, Coughlin in the middle straight away. The big guns are there. Loose ball. South will go with it. Hard and strong with the first kick on his left foot into the forward line. Loose ball. The ripple's going to come out by hand to throw.
1: There's Coughlin on his own already.
0: Yeah, found Dan Coughlin. That's basically centre half back with a paddock to move in. He's going to go long and low. That's a pretty good effort of Pezzaniti. He couldn't take it. He had someone on his hammer. Coughlin bundles up for the second time. Out of Doreen. By hand. Back to Thrum for his second touch. Going to short and find Archer Hammond on the bounce. He's in. Oh, got around Bob Chinsky pretty easily in the end. Goes in, he finds Benny Williams, chops in for a defensive mark for South Mildura. Right in front of us in the commentary position. Not much on offer up the ground, although Jordan Nagel's still starting to move now, and that's who he's gone to.
1: And he has got Brambridge with him. That's good mark.
0: Good Christensen. Mark for Christensen, yeah. He's chopped that off. Well, Mitch, in he goes low on to Jason Coughlin.
1: It's in the back, surely.
0: Play on's a cool part.
1: Looked in the back to me.
0: Oh, Bailey Anderson.
1: Run out here. It's going to go to Orimple.
0: Bailey Anderson.
1: B. Anderson.
0: Yeah, Randy Cochran a bit high there.
1: Started half forward. He goes out. That'll be Toby Scott, you'd think. Little popper over the top to Coughlin of Jason Variety. And he's almost, probably in range, I'd say, in front of the scoreboard.
0: Probably Pirate. Jack Carpenter right back in the goal line.
1: Christensen's got himself in a nice spot here. Behind the goals, in case it floats across, got Montgomery for company, which is a bit of a worry. So that's where it's heading to, Montgomery and Nagel. They both fly. Oh, good mark.
0: Yeah.
1: Jackson Nagel.
0: Nice
1: strong
0: one.
1: Mark.
0: Good kick.
1: Nice kick out, too. Hunter Strong. Another possession for Strong. Back flankish. Inside ball to Montgomery. Still on the back flank for South. We've been going, well, it's only started 2 minutes. No score yet. Cooper Doreen with a half a chance, just went over his head though.
0: Jordan Nagel with his first touch. Brambridge will have his work cut out there this afternoon, Pirate. That should be a great duel.
1: Yeah, well, you got Zane Luther back up if you can't handle it.
0: Good mark from Kevin McDonald. They move forward. Is that Nick Lang on the end of that, I reckon? Dandelion beat everyone there, Parry.
1: No, he's marked it.
0: Has he?
1: Yeah. He juggled it, but he must have taken the second or third attempt inside. Tiny man. Well done, yesterday, mate.
0: He could be a bit of a freak show, this Nick Lang, at times, Phil. He can kick him out of his backside at times, they say. I've seen him do it, so he's right on the boundary line here. This will take a hell of a kick. He's going to have a crack at it, though. He's pretty happy with it, too.
1: Good start.
0: Good South. Yeah. Sure, his first goal on the board.
3: That is shades of round one. That's exactly how it started. We had Montgomery getting kicks on his own out the back, and the Nagels getting involved, and Nick Lang kicking goals.
0: From that pocket. Exactly how it started, Phil. One goal straight six, South Mildura. Orimple yet to trouble the scoreboard. The good deal to our scoreboard. 3 minutes gone the first term in the elimination final.
1: How do you blokes remember that?
0: What's that?
1: What do you just say?
3: Oh, I don't know.
0: Oh, well, just, I can remember that.
1: Oh, I can't.
3: Get into it again. It's scrambling in the middle. Comes out now via Dan Coughlin. He gets tackled by Babchinski.
0: Good tackle.
3: That's a great tackle. Don't see Dan Coughlin caught holding the ball too often, but he has there. The kick's not fantastic and will get cut off. Gets dropped. Orimple going after it again. And we've got a high tackle going South Mildura's way. Might be Archer Olsen in and under. No surprises there. plenty of numbers ahead of him. Just lobs it high and wide, very wide into the pocket. Spoiled by Rimple down there, and a great tackle by Jordan Nagel. And we're going to have a throw up down in front of the cricket nets there.
0: A long way from Usville.
3: It is, as Christensen gets up and goes to grab it out of the ruck. The umpire's pulled something out of there, and it's a free kick to Jordan Nagel. He's low chiseler to, who has he found there? McDonald, is it?
1: I think it's Kev McDonald.
0: Yep, looks like him.
3: So South Mildura started the game very hot, very clean around the stoppages and using the ball well by foot.
0: Yeah, no sign of nerves or anything at the moment. They settle pretty quickly. Get there if Kevin McDonald can kick this. He's well within range, obviously. And he's been known to get on the end of a few too, the big fella. He lined up for South's second goal. Just missed it to the near side, so they put their first behind on it. 1-1-7, South Mildura. We'll get to score in the Goodyear Tire scoreboard. Travel 5 minutes, first term elimination final. Right start to the game too. We'll bring it back from full back. They go scoreboard side here at Enchilwood Oval. Big Pack's going to go out this. Nate Wade was one of them. He could have been paid the mark there. Max Morgan's got the footy there for South. Out to Logan Fitzstone. Logan Fitzgerald was away there, and the whistle's been blowing. Back to my Rimple. Scoreboard side. They work their way down that wing. Montgomery, though, chops it off nicely. He goes little dinky one over the top to Fitzgerald. Back to Montgomery. Got Paddock to move in now. He's going to take a bounce. He may even set sail. No. In the pocket. Looks for, I reckon it was Jordan Nagel. Couldn't get it two to beat in the end. Comes out. Nick Langsome around the mark. The umpire's blowing his whistle. Free kick to our Rimple. I reckon it's Keenan Wade by the look of it, Pirate. He comes out short. Finds Toby Scott. He plays on straight away. No one on the mark. Comes into the centre. They've got their hands going now. Back to Scott again. Back over the top. It's pretty good football. The Bailey Anderson gets rid of it in time. There's a couple of loose many of the Swallows.
1: Thrum
0: again. In long towards Billy Field and Bob Chinsky. Ball hits the ground. Bob Chinsky ran at it.
1: Shepherd for him. Shepherd
0: Chris someone. Christensen now with the foot. He's going to swing this around his right shoulder, I reckon.
1: Got it.
0: Oh.
1: Well, that's where he should be playing, isn't it?
0: Yeah, it is. Yeah, all day, Pirate. Beat Lindsay for Chemist Warehouse.
4: Yeah, just picked up in the midfield, Damien, that there's no tags going on in the midfield. Thrum's running by himself. Nagel's running by himself, and so is Strongy. So what we thought was might have been a tag isn't happening yet.
0: Yep, all running free. See what happens. 1-6, Irimple, 1-1-7, South Mildura, and Goodyear Tire scoreboard. Just on 7 minutes gone, first term. Ball's back in the centre. Williams that time. Actually, no one. Christensen back in the ruck. Thrum. No, it actually wasn't Thrum at all. Here they come again. Nick Pezzaditi now on the charge with Scalino. One's going to beat everyone there and out of bounds. Nick Pezzaditi's calling for deliberate there. I don't think we could play that up here, do we? Yeah, Pirate Par wants a photo. Someone wants a photo of Pirate Par.
1: Well, I wouldn't have thought.
0: Hey, well, just taking one.
3: No, that might have been my mum making fool of me.
0: Oh, wow.
3: I'm nearly 40, mum. Leave me alone. As it comes out.
0: Come
3: Logan back. Fitzgerald just pumps it out to the wing.
0: Come back, Mrs. Gewer. Take another one.
3: And a good fist over the top by Bramridge. Did sees
1: she,
3: it out on
1: did
3: the wing.
1: Did she bring snacks as well?
3: Oh, she's the one who taught me how to make the salami.
1: Oh,
3: so,
1: well, she's done all right. Yeah, well, if anyone's going to Thrum at a stoppage, it is Logan Fitzgerald, but then he's not really following up on that. Christensen got it down somewhere at his feet, then they all dive on it. It's not going anywhere, really. Olsen got it, picked it up, screwed it round. He'll be lucky to stay in bounds, this one. Just good mark. No, not paid, umpire. Brambridge and Cirillo put a fair tackle on. The player's going down like 10 pins here. We got a stoppage out there in front of the Henshelwood Reserve sign, right near the frothy drinkers on the hill. Up they go. Riley Ward sort of got a hand to it, didn't do much with it, and went out of bounds for another throw-in. So what have we got? South Mildura by a point, 8.5 minutes gone in the first, in front of a huge crowd here at Henshelwood Oval.
3: There's Nagel had a free kick there, and he's put it in, and we might have found another free kick to South Mildura here, so it's heating up a little bit. A little bit more in it than yesterday's game, and Fangaloka looks like he's going to have a shot. What are we, 45 metres out on about that degree of an angle? So I'm not sure what the free kick to Nagel was for, but Doesn't matter now. Fangaloka should have the distance. If there is a bit of a breeze, it's going that way.
1: Doesn't look too bad from here. Just across the face. Didn't make it, but hell, I don't know how that happens. Mark to South Mildura. Right on the goal line. Well, right next to the post, actually. So umpire's saying that he can come around a fair bit better angle than he's gone back. I can't see who the player is at the moment. Definitely in mark to South Mildura. Shot on goal results in a goal. Does it? Yep. Keep an eye on who that was. Of course, we're right up the other end. If anyone's wondering, we're hell of a long way away from it. But this is the best we can do, Damo, really, isn't it?
0: Yeah, well, at the moment, Pirates.
3: Is it Blake Lambert? It's coming off for a spell.
1: Yeah, I think you're right.
0: Yeah, I think you're right. It was Blake Lambert. If I was seeing things, there was two horrible defenders in front of him on there.
3: Yeah, super exciting, Lambert.
1: Well, I don't know how you take a mark there. I really don't.
0: 2-1-13 South Mildura. Ripple one goal straight, six. Travelled 10 minutes first term of the elimination finals. Ball back in the centre. Henshield Oval right now. Rucks will go at it. No one that time. It's pretty well done out of there by South Mildura. Into their forward line again. Ripple defence is under a bit of pressure early. Now they've got it. I reckon it's kind of Mensch for the look of it. Third bounce. Handball. The free run now, the Swallows.
1: I think that's what they want. I reckon that's what they want, boys. That running. Get it wide and run. Get it away from Fitzgerald and Nagel and that type. If you can. So not a bad, good start for South, isn't it?
0: Yep.
1: Dan Coughlin at full forward now with Carpenter on him. Christensen's down here as well with Nagel on him. So got good matchups around the joint.
0: Burnley's throw in. Ward that time for Orimple. Tom Cirillo got held up straight away. Ball pings out of there. By a foot now down the wing to Nagel and Brambridge. Knowing that time, umpire's blowing his whistle and paid a free kick to Tom Brambridge. I reckon it's too high. Just put his hand over the shoulder, Jordan Nagel. Brambridge now is going to try and play on. Doesn't go that far.
1: Free kick too. Yeah. Free kick Fangaloka. He plays on straight away. Got the flash wheels. Nice right footer inside 50. It's actually... Just missed McDonald, who got it on the bounce. Little scrubber towards the goal square. That's not bad thinking, actually. Nearly found Bailey Harvey, but it just beat him, and I think it's gone out for a throw-in, has it? The idea looked all right from here.
0: It did, Barry, yeah. Barry throw-in.
1: Fex Mike's working pretty well, Damo.
0: Yeah, just show that if you do want to turn it off. Or the kids are screaming through it.
1: We'll turn the kid off,
0: eh? Yeah, that's a bit harder than the microphone.
1: Take his batteries out.
0: Yeah, they haven't got an off button, have they? Kick it goal there from South. Orimple's going to clear that out of defence, though. It's well done.
1: Jude Blundy, I think.
0: Yeah,
1: is
0: I reckon,
1: it?
0: I reckon, might be. I reckon you're right.
1: First touch, if it is.
0: It's Cooper Milson's, he's only got longer than that.
1: I don't know whether it was
0: towards
1: or not.
0: Give it to him. Big fist comes from Munn. Fangaloka did have the ball, give that handball out. They've been wrapped up now. Umpire said, I'll come in and
1: you don't get much
0: free
1: time.
0: Kick to Orimple.
1: Not much time to get rid of it,
0: eh? No, he had none then, did he? So Orimple now the ball, probably at their true half-back line.
1: Half-forward leading up would be nice. No one there, so they go across the ground. That's dangerous.
0: Ooh.
1: Brambridge couldn't get it thumped away by Nagel, who goes in hard again and deliberately whacks it over the line. Get the troops back there to help out. Fair enough, was too. So we get a throw in, number 27.
0: Yeah, already. That was well done.
1: Orimple get it out. Here's Jason Coughlin, takes a sliding mark in front of Flynn, Bob Chinsky.
0: They've already,
1: you can see it's a bit of a struggle to get it past half forward, can't you?
0: That's
1: a lot of sideways stuff going on.
0: At the moment, Pyro, there is Kev McDonald on the mark, and they've gone exactly across the ground. Going to look for Cooper Milson on the bounce. He's going to have to take it cleanly. He does, goes backwards again toward Riley, goes out towards the scoreboard. You'll
1: There's
0: find
1: another sideways.
0: Jude Blundy keeps it in. Nick Lang tried to harness him in and didn't. Nando Trillo now with the footy for Swallows. They haven't moved too far. Probably centre wing. He goes over the top. The little one to Mitch Rhodes takes the mark in front of Braith Munn.
1: Hit it to Christensen, boys.
0: He's going to have to go into Nick Pezzaniti, and Jackson Nagel's going to come in and chop that off. Take a two-handed, two-grab chest mark to Carpenter. He slipped Dan Coughlin. This guy never wastes the possession that we normally see. They go long and low. Oh, bad kick into Logan Fitzgerald. He got his fist to it and it's gone out of bounds in front of what we've already said is a big crowd. One goal straight, six on Ripple South will drew 2-1-13 on the Goodyear Tire scoreboard. 14 minutes gone, first term. Ross throws it in, not too far from us. It was well done from Christensen. Cooper Doreen runs it. Ball gets out of there from Tankard. Good tackle, not rewarded. It's Fangaloka again. He's been busy. Throw it up again.
3: It is, and it's Christensen who gets the tap out, but it's Fangaloka who's going to come away with it. He goes into the centre of the ground where there's a good spoil, but South Mildura are going to follow up here. Maxi Morgan's there. He can't quite get it. It's gone out to Brody Fitzgerald, who with a nice little kick to Lang, he takes the mark centre wing. Got options ahead of him, but they've spent a bit of time out on this far flank trying to attack. This is Logan Fitzgerald. He's got options inside, and he tries to find one now with a good kick, but a good spoil as well. Pack forms around it, but it's Orimple that are going to come out with it. And a very wide kick to Jason Coughlin, but he takes the mark just inside the boundary. He looks inside now to Archer Hammond, who again has been held up. He's got the target in the middle now that might be...
4: Just going to say Max Morgan's now running with Thrum.
3: Probably not a bad idea. He's had a bit of it early.
1: They're switching it around a bit, I think. It's Jason Coughlin again. Pezzaniti makes a lead. He wants to get it somewhere near Christensen, surely. Kick doesn't make it, and Jackson Nagel cleans up. So Christensen made a reasonable lead. The kick wasn't good enough, and now Nagel's still going. The 1-2 with Montgomery, then a big long kick. It's going to be inside 50 ball. That's how easy that is. There's Kev McDonald's take a mark. He pops it to the square where Nick Lang will either run onto it or kick it through or something, but it took 8 seconds.
0: Kev McDonald kicked that in the end. That was good footy, Pirate, wasn't it?
1: 8 seconds it took by when the ball didn't hit Christensen's lead. Goal up the other end.
3: Probably summed up the first, 15 minutes, hasn't it? It's a lot harder work for Orimple bringing it up here than it is for South Mildura to take it down the other end.
1: Yep, absolutely.
0: Yeah, that Jackson Nagel, he just takes them on, doesn't he?
1: But that's the difference. If you Christensen takes that mark from a reasonable kick, he has a shot on goal.
0: Yep. Rucks at it, comes out there. Ward won it. Didn't go anywhere, though. Orimple get it out there by foot. Oh. Carpenter. We pushed Dan Coughlin over a bit early. Umpire says play on. They put the whistle away again. Bailey Anderson, there's nothing wrong with that in the final. To a big pack of the goal square. Hey, Mitch Christensen got his hand to it, and Jackson Nagel ran over for, was going through for point anyway. He plays on straight away, and he'll find Jack Carpenter. Club room side of Hinchwood over. Montgomery's fallen over, so he's gone back in the inboard. Dangerous kick.
1: Oh, quick whistle.
0: Josh Tankard in trouble there.
1: Paul Moore, that umpire there. Quick whistle.
0: That was a quick whistle. Throw up. Christensen's going to do the ruck work. That's
1: there we are. That's what we're talking about. That's what we're talking about.
0: That's goal of the day. Butcher and Deacon, that's one of the goals of the year, Pirate, right in front of us.
1: Well, we spoke about that, didn't we?
0: Gee, it was what a lovely bit of ruck work for Mitch Christensen.
1: Yes.
0: And
1: you
0: Jake
1: can't
0: Thrum.
1: Leave Jake Thrum alone. No. Stoppages around goal.
3: You can be as fit as you like, but if you're asleep...
0: Sleep like that.
1: You got to be over here,
3: you
1: don't you?
3: Full price.
1: You got to confront him.
0: This side.
1: You can't follow him through. He's too good. You got to confront him on the other side.
0: That's a great bit of football. 2-1-13.
1: He's probably good enough to get around you anyway, but that was a remarkable ruck work and snap on goal. That's worth the $10 to get in right there.
0: Absolutely, Pirate. Brings it back to 6-2-1-13, plays 3-1-19. South will draw a lead, 18 minutes gone first term.
1: They needed that too, the Swallows,
0: they
1: really.
0: Here they come again.
1: Maybe they think now, well, what, if we get it somewhere near the big Christensen, something happens.
0: Popchinski, exactly right. Out comes South will draw by end. Benny Williams missed that. Hot handball, though. He gets out there well in the end to no one, really. Big pack comes, runs at it. Well done from Jack Carpenter.
1: Well done by a whole bunch of blokes.
0: Here comes Fangaloka. Handball over the top.
1: Tackling's lifted.
0: It has Mitch Christensen get rid
1: Bang.
0: Of it quick. Oh, Toby Scott, I reckon, wore one.
1: Someone went an elbow, didn't they? Missed it.
0: Yep. Carpenter's been wrapped up by everybody, and the umpire says, well.
1: Maybe I was getting a bit excited.
0: We'll throw it up. Frenetic. Frenetic last couple of minutes. It's lifted.
1: Young Max Pye. Who did?
0: There we go. Williams and Ruck, Christensen down, out by foot from Lorimple. Jack Carpenter's going to sit on it and take a pretty good defensive mark in front of Jason Coughlin. Started well again, Phil, this guy.
3: He has.
0: It's a good kick.
3: He has. He switched out this side.
0: Tankard.
3: Josh Tankard, and he goes to Montgomery. I haven't seen a heap of early, but he's going to bomb it long. Now to that matchup, Brownbridge and Jordan Nagel. Brownbridge spills one, which is, we don't say too often. Strong gets it back to Jordan Nagel. Now he's running into an open goal.
1: It's going to cost him a goal, that.
3: Oh, and he's hit the post. He's hit the post. That would have brought the half the hill to their feet anyway. It's heavy Orimple out there. They're going to bring out this side through Thrum, who's starting to get really busy. He's gone inboard. And they're going to find Cooper Doreen.
1: Yeah, that was Cirillo that did that. It's a nice kick. Look at Billy Phelan. He's on his own, screaming for the ball. We've got two in the middle. Orimple, if they can get it there. Phelan's still on his own. Phelan's still on his own. Jason Cogram gets it, handballs it. Going to have to shot now with it. Shot on goal from who's that? Minch, perhaps? No. Nate Wade.
0: Billy Phelan will be absolutely right.
1: Yeah, well, he probably is, so, yeah. he should be. He's been on his own for 8 minutes.
0: As soon as you said that, Pirate, I started watching him and... Oh, yeah, no.
1: It wasn't like you couldn't hear him either. Yeah. I could hear him from here, and I got these things on my ears.
0: He'd be ropeable, that.
1: Anyway, get over it and move on.
0: Yeah, they come from Tankard. Club room side of Inchwood. Big Pack's going to form at this. Someone's taking the mark. I reckon it was Blake Lambert. Play on was a call, goes short, chopped off by Orimple. Back to here comes Dan Coughlin.
1: He's a shot on goal.
0: Pezzanetti.
1: Yeah, well done. Well done, Orimple.
0: It's Galino behind him.
1: Because if you do a crappy kick, you pay for it, don't you?
0: You pay for it. This guy's kicked a few goals in the finals, Barry and Phil.
1: He's one of the best celebrators around the place too. Don't worry about that.
0: He likes to let him
1: These
0: know.
1: These all your kids, are they, Phil?
3: That's Lexi Munro. That's
0: the sharpshooter.
3: Third in the goal shooting. They've just gone down. She's giving me the thumbs down.
1: She's about 14.
3: I just turned 15 last month. So
1: she must be all right then.
3: Yeah, she goes pretty well. Pezzanetti comes in.
1: Missed it. And there's no celebration going on from the Pez?
0: No. Nah. 2-3-15 on Ripple South Madura 3-2-20.
1: It's not a bad game, actually,
0: it's
1: is
0: not
1: it?
0: Not too bad at all. Montgomery now with Anderson.
1: Well done, Bailey Anderson.
0: Absolutely.
1: Well, he showed a bit of strength, didn't he, get rid of Montgomery? He had his hands on the mark too. Just missed it in the last second, but didn't do a bad job, the young bloke.
0: A boundary throw in.
1: Ordinary throw in.
0: Yeah, short, shallow one. Mitch Christensen probably give Benny Williams a shove then. Play on's the call. Handball coming out from Logan Fitzgerald to Ben Williams.
1: Well, pushed him into the right spot, Damo. That's what happened. It's a nice grab. Yeah. Nice clean hands there.
0: Defensive mark taken. They're going to move it pretty quickly, Orimple. Oh, just over the top of Fenger Locker. Or Fenger Locker, if you like. Mitch Christensen underneath it. Rhodes trapped that well. Christensen in trouble, though. He taps it out of there, which is a good move. In comes Jason Coughlin. Just flicks it in the air.
1: Just hold him up, mate. Hold him up. That's
0: Mitch Christensen shot. Holds him up. Logan Fitzgerald, the umpire says, give it here. John Rimple won't be too disappointed with.
1: Frum's got a new opponent.
0: Here comes
1: now.
0: Coughlin.
1: This time it's Leano Scalino.
0: And Toby Scott has a fine shot at goal and kicks a point.
1: So there's about half a dozen of them, Pete Lindsay, trying to wear out Frummy. Scalino's doing it now.
5: Yeah, I think they're rotating through them, and I think that's what's causing those loose men, because there's, you know, Rimple got loose men running everywhere at the moment. They just... But no, they don't man them up. They just back their own game in South and keep going.
0: Nagel now with the ball right in front of us. Jackson.
1: That's at least three marks.
0: Oh, good. Well done from Jason Coughlin to get his fist to that. Logan Fitzgerald's going to take a bit of some ball and get his foot to it in the centre wing. A good fist comes in there from Keenan Wade over the boundary line in front of that big hill, right in front of the Orimple bench. 2 goals, 4-16 on Orimple. South Madura 3-2-20 on the Goodyear Tire scoreboard. 23 minutes gone first term. As Parry just said, pretty good game of footy.
3: He's up a couple of gears from yesterday anyways. The ball comes back in on the wing. Logan Fitzgerald tries to fight his way out and he can't. So then tries to fight his way out of that as well. And we're going to have a throw up centre wing. It's been a pretty tight first quarter of footy. Williams and Christensen go at it. Williams gets a good tap out. Now it's picked up by Cooper Milsom, who's been tackled and called high. So the game's probably been a bit hotter than that to be calling them, but... Milsom's got it now, but they've tried to switch it a little bit today. This time he goes down the line.
1: Nagel.
3: Jackson Nagel's underneath. Well done by Rhodes, who got there as well, and a good tackling by South Mildura in general. Fangaloka gets it out now. He's fine to Archer Olsen. He tries to shrug Cirillo and he can't. He's caught shades of Oscar Smith's tackle yesterday in that one. Cirillo gets it now. He's got an open 50.
1: I knew you'd have to bring up an Alien highlight somewhere in your travels.
3: About the only one for the day, so I thought we'd get it in. Irimple looked to switch.
1: Oh, you're right, too. Well, that was brilliant yesterday. I remember that. I've got a bad memory, but I remember that one.
3: Almost the one-hander out there by Billy Phelan. He tries to fight his way through a tackle, and we're going to have a throw-in right in front of the scoreboard, which reads Irimple 2-4-16 to South Mildura 3-2-20, thanks to Good Deal Tyres.
0: The only thing that saved you near was the boundary line, Phil.
1: A quarter of two halves, if you know what I mean. Yep. South started well, Irimple have come back. And there we are.
0: Quarter time. As Phil just said, 2-4-16, Irimple, South Mildura 3-2-20, 4 points of difference, a quarter time, elimination final. Back here shortly at Henshield Oval, all thanks to the Gateway.
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0: That's right, all thanks to the G, the place to be. Gateway Tavern, St. Rage's. 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Quarter time in the elimination final. South Mildura lead by 4 points in what was an entertaining first term of footy. Actually, no brainer to say a lot better than yesterday. That was a a pretty frenetic opening, Parry.
1: Yeah, it was good, actually. Good to see Nick Lang kick the goal, Blake Lambert and Kev McDonald for South Mildura, who started like a house on fire, really. Yep. So sort of a quarter of two halves, if you like. And anyway, they come back. Jake Thrum kicked a contender.
0: Yeah, absolutely.
1: Well, Mitch Christensen got it. Well, Mitch Christensen's goal wasn't that bad either, was it? But he looks the likely run up forward for sure, Christensen. He's had a couple of opportunities. The ball hasn't hit him as required. Well, out here, when he was free and leading, he's had 20 metres on his opponent. They missed the kick, and 8 seconds later, South Mildura kicked a goal through Kev McDonald. So, It was you could say that was a 12-point opportunity there. But anyway, it's the game's going all right, Damo. It's not bad. I think there's a very big crowd. You know, I don't think too many would be complaining about it at this stage, do you think?
0: No. If you're going to complain of that, Parry, you're hard to please.
1: It was... Now, the boys have gone out to the huddles. Either that or they've disappeared on us. Well, there's no mention of what they're doing. They just
0: disappeared.
1: Nicked off.
0: Yep. Go on, split. Anyway, we'll see where they've been. But no, that was a good first term. South Mildura won't be disappointed with it. I would have expected that nerves or something would have played a part, but they settled really quickly early. So,
1: funny how many people you actually know at the footy, isn't it?
0: A lot of people know you, Pirate.
1: Well, you sort of. Every second person you recognise.
0: But there is a lot of people.
1: Well, when you're old like us, don't
0: you? Yeah, I suppose that's a problem, isn't it?
1: Here he is. He's back. Phil's back. I don't know where Lindsay's gone. He could have wandered off anywhere, Peter Lindsay.
0: Yeah, when you're old like us, you do get to know a lot of people.
1: Where'd you go, Phil?
0: The full forward extraordinaire. Are you back, Phil?
3: Yeah, I went to both, actually, but I couldn't hear much at South Mildura,
0: Oh, you had Pirates problem yesterday.
3: Yeah. But
0: big huddles.
3: Warrimple pretty happy. I think happy with their contest work, and as you can probably tell from the first quarter, really looking to try and hit that switch if they can. So, but I think both camps are fairly happy.
0: Second term underway, South Mildura through Williams on the left foot. That's gone high, bring rain almost. Good punch from Max Morgan. He's going to chase Brody Jackson over the boundary line.
1: We've had only had one customer asking for water or coffee so far today.
0: It's not too
1: just
0: bad.
1: One. That's not it. Yeah, it's below average.
0: Broke the record yesterday almost for it. Umpire throws it in. Ward will go at it. Tapped it to the front of the pack, really, to no one in particular. Come on. Bailey ends with his head over the footy. Nate Wade throws it back to the umpire and we'll do it again. 2-4-16 on Ripple, South Mildura, 3-2-20. If you just turn the radio on, as well done from Nate Wade. He impresses me, this youngster. Goes long and direct into the forward line. Comes Billy Phelan now for one of his... he's got a good tackle too. That's a great tackle from Rhett Montgomery. Yeah, well rewarded. So Montgomery with the footy now. Billy Phelan would have swore he was away with that then.
1: They just stand there pointing.
0: Yeah,
1: no one lit up at all.
0: I was just thinking that, Pirate. Well, just Max Morgan, they were just standing there, and Blake Lamb with their hand up. And Logan Fitzgerald ran it over the boundary line in the end. Right in front of the Henchelwood Reserve. Throws it back in. Ward double fist it down to the front of the pack. Going to come out there from Logan Fitzgerald. Bailey Anderson amongst the action. South Mildura now by foot.
1: Have a look at him.
0: Oh, Arch Olsen now takes a screamer. Well done from Connor Minch. I just seen him out of the corner of the eye. Right there, Honourable goes into the
1: head. Straight to the froppies, that
0: forward
1: boy.
0: Forward line. Still got their same hairdo. Who's got the ball now? Mitch Rhodes now for Ripple. Right on the centre forward line. I reckon right in the centre squeeze. He's long.
1: Long as he can.
0: Yep.
1: Christensen. He was behind, so it was thumped away. Well roved at the front of the pack by your man, Wade.
0: Yep.
1: Got it the second time. Then there's a snap on goal, I think, from Phelan. Couldn't have missed by any further if he had a tried.
0: Pete Lindsay, you get out to the huddle at all?
14: Yeah, I got the South demo. They want to South. Jordan a bit quieter than his dad at the bloody breaks. You got to get in too close to hear him. Anyway, we want them to man up a bit more when Orimple start trying to do their spread to cut the spread that Orimple are doing, and run and give and defend a lot harder.
0: All for Chemist Warehouse. Is that a minor score down there?
3: No, it was a free kick to Williams. I think so. South Mildura to bring it out, and he finds Leano Scalino. Looking for options, but Irimple set up pretty well behind the footy, so he goes wide and finds Munn. Again, going a bit slower up the ground. Maxie Morgan spills what he'd normally hang on to, but it's come out. Orimple's way now as they're going to pump it forward again. Contest forms, but it's going to be Jackson Nagel again. He gives it to Dom Scalino, and South Mildura away. So Babinski's come flying through there, which he loves to do, and takes a body. But the ball's still bouncing around in the middle. The pack forms over the top now. The umpire says, I'll have it. Pretty close to the centre of Henshawood Ovals. It goes up. Ward's there with Williams. No clear hit out. It's going to come out to... Well, it's not going to come out at all. We're going to have another ball up in exactly the same spot. Boys give each other a big hug, but Ward enough to get his hands out and thrums out after it. But it comes to Maxie Morgan, who's tackled without the ball, not paid. And we're going to have another ball up. So slowed up again, Pete.
14: I was just going to say, I think Dan Coughlin's boosted himself onto the ball as well.
3: Not a bad option. It goes up, Thrum gets it, and he's tackled straight away. And what have we got here?
1: Free kick to Thrum. He reckons he didn't have it. So he's right in the middle. Yeah, he might have, but it was he got thrown into the ground pretty good. Now they're arguing with the umpire, so Thrum will get a shot on goal. Not much point arguing when he's already got the ball, boys. Been watching footy for 60 years and I've never seen an umpire change his decision because someone yelled at him. So Thrum will have a shot. He'll be directly in front. It's hard to tell from here how far out he is, but he's got a good leg. He'd be after the goal he kicked in the first quarter, this would be an absolute Monty.
0: Put him in front too, Pirate.
1: Righto.
0: No good yelling at them. They only just normally give you a 50-metre penalty.
1: Well, that's what's happened here. It's just undisciplined, that's all.
3: Yep.
1: And there it is, and it's on route, and it's a goal.
3: Yep.
1: So there you go. And Thrum kicks his second. He's the only multiple goal kicker on the ground, so he's got two, and Christensen one for Orimple, who've hit the front. Lang, Lambert, and McDonald for South Mildura. So it's 3-4-22, 3-2-20. 2-point lead.
0: Yep, 5 minutes gone, second term. Well, thanks to the Good Deal Tyres on Benetook Avenue. Get a good deal today.
1: On the Good Deal Tyres.
0: Yep. Moving Federation Ford for over 35 years. Pirate back to centre. That was Benny Williams that time. That's a good tackle from Matt Nagel, I reckon it was. Good right, free kick. To Toby Scott. I reckon he felt that Toby Scott too. He's played on, so he's going to have to get rid of it quick now. It's not his best effort.
1: Well, he's under a bit of pressure, wasn't he?
0: He was. Tankard now gets it on the right foot. Brownbridge underneath it. Connor Mensch now with the footy. Shows a bit of pace too. Gets around Archer Olsen. Long and low. That's a good pass too. That's good footy from the Swallows. They're going to move it pretty quickly. And that's got to be Mitch Christensen on the end of it. Goes by hand to Dom Cirillo. On a lead out of his pocket. It was Billy Phelan. Couldn't take the mark. And the boundary line beats them all.
1: That won't make his mood any better.
0: No. That one before. Boundary throw in. Other end of the ground to us. Rucks will go at it. Probably pretty good from Ben Williams to get that out of there. Comes out by foot. Going to happen here. South Mildura with the footy. It was Jackson Nagel. Toby Scott's going to... No, it's going to beat everyone. It's a boundary line, that is. Out in the full, so Orimple will take the kick through Toby Scott. What's he got up moving in front of him, Pirate?
1: Well, there's no movement.
0: Not much at the moment,
1: standing. Someone puts a move on now. Christensen couldn't mark it. Manhandled a little bit. The ball's on the ground now. Montgomery sort of handballs it over his head, kind of. Gets it out to Matt Nagel. He's in a bit of strife. His handball's not flash. Ripple go back the other way. Scott puts on a couple of dance moves, ends up with a free kick, I think. For two highs, says the little umpire.
0: Yeah, well,
1: I'm pretty sure that's what he reckons. Scott was dancing all over the shed. The Fred Astaire's going there, but he's ended up with the ball. And he might have it in him. Not sure. Going back pretty slow, like he wants a shot.
0: Scalino, wasn't it? Dom Scalino give that away.
1: So Toby Scott's a nice young boy, nice player, this kid. See if he can kick the goal. It's hard to tell from here how far out he is, but he sort of got a look of confidence about him. Comes in, runs around a fraction, sets it on its way. It's somewhere near the mark. Oh, hit the post. So he had it in him for sure. Just a post about halfway up it went.
0: Had the legs, Barry. 3-5-23. South Mildura 3-2-20. Travelled.
1: It's not. Not as exciting as the first quarter right yet, Phil, is it?
3: No, it's not.
1: It's gone off the ball a fraction.
0: Montgomery now the ball for South.
1: It's a lot slower, actually.
0: He's going to look for Kevin McDonald, I reckon. That's exactly what he's done. No, not short of him. That's a good mark from Jordan Nagel. That's a good grab in front of the pack. Plays on straight away. It's a pretty good kick into the Black Lamb. Well done from Brody Jackson, though. Thump it out of the boundary line.
3: Yeah, that might excite it up a little bit, I think. Jackson on Lambert. That's a good duel.
0: That is a good
3: one
0: duel.
3: One out forward for South Mildura.
0: Has lost the spark a little bit. Too far away from us. Boundary throw in.
1: He's got some toe, Brody Jackson. He closed that gap pretty well, didn't he?
0: He did. Christensen won that from Brody Fitzgerald. What's the umpire called there? He's put the whistle away and said, I'll ball it up.
1: And that's fair enough, too. It could have been a bit high, but the players were going to ground, so the umpire just let it go. And I think that's fair enough. Christensen gets it off the ground, a handball towards Anderson in the centre, or more central to the ground. Zane Luth with a bit of a chance for Irimple. Can't get it. Now they play stacks on the mill. It's a true centre-half forward for South Mildura, and we'll get another bounce. So not much change of the scores, is there? Someone's got a goal. Ripple got a goal. That's about it. South haven't scored yet this quarter. Got it up their end, and they're all jumping all over it here, and the umpire's going to have to throw it up again.
0: That's doing a bad job today, the men in green, I don't reckon.
1: Not bad.
0: Letting it go, which is all right. It's fair enough if they're consistent part. Christensen, not quite. Nine ball from everyone, really. Toby Scott puts his body in there. Well done from everybody. It all again.
3: Plenty of players around the football. Not too many anywhere else.
1: That's three in a row now.
0: Plenty of players. Christensen thumps it out there. That's a clever move, actually. Logan Fitzgerald now the ball for South. Gets away by hand. He went backwards. And Montgomery, that was clever to Nick Lang. Got the move. I reckon Matt Nagel's on the move, but he's not going to go further, longer than that.
1: He wants McDonald.
0: He does. So here he comes, right into...
1: Still wants McDonald.
0: And Kev's going to run onto it. Mensch did well.
1: That's
0: he's going to run a free kick.
1: Free kick to Mensch.
0: Probably fair enough, too.
1: Yeah, he got it. Yeah, it was a free kick. So he's having a nice game. He's got some toe as well, hasn't he? Plays on.
0: Quicker than he looks, Bart, isn't he?
1: Well, I don't know. He looks quick enough to me. He kicks it to Hammond.
0: He's been quiet after Hammond this afternoon.
1: He'll come good. He kicks it to the wing. To a one on two or three. He's going to have to get it back. Easy to help out. He does. And he gets around a couple. Kicks it longer this time down the wing. I can see Bob Chinsky out there. Now he's on the mark. A Rimple. Kick it forward. It's smothered. They got it at their centre forward area now. She's a little bit more scrappy than the first quarter. Put that down to a bit more pressure, I suppose. But it hasn't got the speed in it that it did in the first quarter. It's a free kick to South Mildura. In their centre-half back area. That'll be a mark to Luth. Should have been a mark to Luth. He dropped it, picked it up, though. Then he got a handball out the back. It ends up with Thrum quarterbacking. Gets around on the left. Kicks it as long as he can down the line. And it's a mark to South Mildura. Is that Jackson Nagel again? Well, I reckon it's about five now.
0: Montgomery. How often do you hear that? Nagel to Montgomery. Out they come. Well, I'm kind of meant to put the pressure on there from Lambert.
1: They both fell over.
0: Oh, gee, they're going in hard. Mensch comes out there with a handball. That was well done in the end.
1: He's playing well.
0: To Blundy. Still got all the footy. Jason Conklin ran over the boundary line.
3: Just needs a spark, doesn't it? Who's going to spark it up, Pirate?
1: All right. Well, let's just cut one from the herd, will we? We need a punch on, perhaps, or something.
3: Maybe.
0: Big specky.
1: Another Thrum goal. It all happened after Thrum's goal, didn't it?
0: That was Cooper Milson on the right foot.
1: There we go.
0: Good mark for Mitch Rhodes. Done well to take that, Mitch Rhodes.
3: The key forwards.
1: Yeah, they're like gold.
3: No.
1: Except he's up
3: the
1: back.
3: Free kick to South Mildura. So they're coming out the other side now.
0: Nick Lang with the footy.
1: So I was wondering how Rhodes marked that and he gave it to South.
0: Carpenter.
1: And I didn't see the free kick anyway.
0: South now still with the footy through Bundy Harvey. Yep. He's moving on, looks for Nagel. Could have been held a little bit. Takes a clever mark in the end. That was clever.
1: Brambridge should have went all around him then, didn't he?
0: So Matt Nagel, the skipper in the pocket.
1: He should have a shot from there. He should really take the opportunity. and the responsibility. 3-5. Put him in front if they if he kicks this goal.
0: Kick a skipper's goal. Well, the distance, Murray, obviously. 3-5-23, Orrible 3-2-20 as Matt Nagel lines up to put South Wildra's fourth major on the board. Kicking right from in front of the scoreboard, really. A bit closer than that. There he goes. There's a celebratory from on a score.
3: No, never quite looked like it. And Thrum comes down to take the kick out duties. He just runs off with it. Yes. And handballs. He's found Toby Scott, who just puts it long to the wing where the big boys are, and they eventually end up with it again. So a great tackle there from South Mildura, but it's come back out to Christensen there. He's gone forward and he's found a target.
1: Pezzaniti, I think.
3: Pezzaniti coming up the ground. Looks like only Small's ahead of him. So he holds it up. Looks left, looks right. Tries to find Dan Coughlin. Pretty good hands to have it in this part of the ground. Wheels around on the left, and he's found someone on the far side. That might be Toby Scott again with a short little kick. He's found one. Nate Wade, is it? And nope, no 50. Thought they might have jumped in there. A little bump afterwards.
1: I reckon the ump thought about it. I really do. Shot on goal anyway. I wouldn't have been surprised if he had have called that 50. Probably not a lot in it. So Nate Wade, is it?
0: Yep. Impressive young kid.
1: Yeah, he's a fair way out, but he's got the ability, that's for sure. We'll watch. Got the flash wheels too. That's common these days. It's on route. It's going to miss. Did it make the distance? Let's call it rush through for behind. So the score is a Ripple of 3-6-24, South Mildura 3-3-21, and we've been going just over 15 minutes in the second quarter out here at Old Ripple.
0: Scoreboard side. It was well done from Jordan Nagel to push Branbridge under the footy. Well done from Tommy Branbridge to hold it up. Umpire says, I'll have it, gentlemen. We'll throw it up. Basically, just about on centre wing, I reckon. Scoreboard side, Inchwood Oval. Ward slaps it out of there. Well done to Toby Scott. He goes inboard.
1: Oh, that's courage. Well done.
0: That was courage from Cooper Milson. South Mildura come out through Bobczynski, though. He kicks it to grass, really. I mean, a free kick, wasn't. Nino Cirillo handball, tapped it out there. I reckon that was from Jason Coughlin. Umpire called there. Ball up. Boys not too happy with each other. Maxie Morgan. Umpire throws it up. Warden.
1: Why is that not a free kick?
0: Well, yeah, it should be.
1: Well, he's not letting him run at the ball, Damo. You mentioned it either yesterday or recently.
0: That annoys me.
1: You've got to let the bloke run at the ball, surely.
0: Bailey Anderson first to it. Bobczynski hassled him out of it, though. Harvey now caught.
1: Well, you're exactly right, Damo. If that was here and Kevin McDonald wasn't allowed to run at the ball, it'd be a free kick every day of the week.
0: That annoys me, Pirate. Taggers get away with it all day, every day. They turn their back on the footy and impede the play going to the ball.
1: And not only that, add him around the neck as well.
0: Ridiculous. You touch anyone as a defender and you can't even... That's it, Matt Nagel and Cirillo for a contest. Well done, Nando Cirillo. Ball's on the ground, though. South Mildura towards Nagel, Luth, McDonald takes a chest mark. Close on straight away, gives it Nick Lang, and they're going to come in and kick another one. Not another one, but kick their fourth. As you said, Pirate, you're making a mistake. Either team's going to punish a mistake. So South Mildura needed that one to just steady things down a little bit. 4-3-27, they've hit the front again. 3-6-24, Ripple. Second term, good deal tie scoreboard, 17 minutes gone.
1: Well, there's a flip side to that coin as well, boys, because back in the day, one of the teammates would have taken out the South Mildura blokes that are doing the holding. You don't see that anymore. And look, he's on him again. And will he let him run at the ball? Oh, I couldn't agree with you more, Damo. I know some things we don't agree on 100%, but you couldn't be more right there.
0: Montgomery, thanks, Barry. Barrenbridge and Knight. Oh, that's bounced like Shane one leg break. Brady Jackson there with the footy. Left foot worm burner. Archer Hammond's going to do well to control it and does. Probably gets rid in the ground, I reckon.
1: It's one or the other, wasn't it?
0: Ball up. Yeah, okay.
1: Well, it was holding the ball, if anything, wasn't it, Pete?
0: See.
1: It's one or the other, wasn't it?
0: Ball up. Yeah, okay.
1: Well, it was holding the ball, if anything, wasn't it, Pete?

0: Three. Got him. Tommy needs a good kick here.
1: Skipper.
2: They haven't been able to switch it this quarter like they were in the first Orimple, so it's been a lot more long down the line like he does there. Thrum can't quite take the one-hander, and it's gone out. But
1: yeah, I don't think they haven't got as much room now because all the defences are starting to push up, like you can see, so they just haven't got the room to get it over the other side. It's just it's too congested at the moment, and that's why the game slowed down a bit.
3: Sorry, all for Kevin Swear. Speak Lindsay on the boundary line.
2: Ward gets a hit out to someone in the crowd as it's trickled over and we're just trying to get the stats up. I'll get another chance at a hit out here. So
3: that bloke, the Esky, yep, his food. Carpenter.
2: Come back in. So we've got Ward and Williams. And the umpire's found something here. Holding, we've on the hill likes it. Long time coming for them. Thrum's got it, so they've either heard the broadcast or listened to the hill. One of the two has Thrum just pumps it long into the 50, but it's all South Mildura.
0: Or it's that obvious that they can see it out the bottom of their can.
2: Yeah, maybe they're not influenced by everything else and just call the game as they see it. But
3: Nagel, Jackson, to Bailey Harvey. They've done well, South Mildura. Nick Lang on a little lead. He's ignored that. He's gone down towards Hunter Strong. Thrum spores it. Thrum's now got that was well done from Jake Thrum. At to Bailey Anderson. As long and low, here comes Fangaloka again, gets it out by hand, and Toby Scott's stopped that honourable play dead in his tracks. Ooh, free kick is too high, you reckon? Nicholas Lang now with the booty towards Jordan Nagel. Tom Brambridge with a great effort. South still got the ball. Matt Nagel sits under this with Cirillo. Nando, nearly took the mark on his knees. Right near the point post.
4: Hey, mate. Hey, buddy, just pull on the door. Is there someone in there?
3: Umpire's going to throw it in. Right in front of us.
4: That little girl died.
3: Ward and Nagel, Jordan. Ward with a fist. Hacked out of there. Keen away down the ball. Hunter Strong's got hold of him. The umpire says, I'll come in and throw it up right in front of us. Phil Cure.
2: He will.
3: 3-6-24. Oribel, South Mildura, 4-3-27. Who's going to run onto this first? Hunter Strong wears one there from Cooper Doreen.
2: Oh, and he's pinged him here. That's a bit tough. Hunter Strong probably.
3: Geez, I reckon he was on the wrong angle to see that, though, the umpy.
2: Well, but the ball is with Doreen now.
3: But Hunter Strong wore one high there, didn't he?
2: Yeah, he did. But umpire might have been blindsided. Here we go. They're going to go the switch, but that's not a good one. It's picked up by Mensch, who just runs it over the line. And
3: he looked up, he had Matt Nagels.
2: He did, yeah. So I probably would have done something similar, I think, because Mensch gets it and runs out, has a bounce. Handball out again to Anderson. He's got a lower kick, but he's just found Carpenter, who set up well behind the footy most of the day. He decides to bring it inboard and finds Fangaloka. Got Hunter Strong in. He's going to use him now. Umpire calls play on. Jackson can't quite get the smother. It's Thrum and Maxi Morgan out here, and a great mark by Morgan. And he's likes his chances.
0: Hunter Strong hadn't had a good run from the umps the last few minutes, has he?
2: No, he hasn't.
0: Got a lot of luck.
2: So Morgan's taken the mark maybe 2 feet inside the 50-metre line, but he's... Oh, we've had... No. He's played on now. He's run around. He's got reasonable contact there, but it's going to fall in the goal square and punch through by Christensen.
3: Nick Lang remonstrating with the umpire there.
2: He did get thrown to the ground, Nick Lang.
3: He did.
0: Well, I didn't miss that one. It's against Hunter Strong, who's got the shits on at the moment. It's going to go to Cooper Doreen for a bit of a scrag. But, I don't know how they missed. Nick Lang flew about 27 feet through the air then, being thrown about by Luth. None of the umpires picked it up.
3: And then pinged Hunter Strong for a little ticky touch would... That was a strange one.
0: Well, I said he wasn't having a good run from the umps.
3: No, he only got his head taken off here.
0: Last few minutes.
3: Umpire throws it in. Their scoreboard side, Inchwood Oval. 23 minutes gone in the second term. Ward tried to get his hand to it. Couldn't. Here comes Rhett Montgomery. That was well read. Straight down towards...
0: Kev.
3: Yep. Takes a good grab in front of Nando Cirillo. Strong pair of hands from Kev McDonald.
0: Gaz.
3: Rhett Montgomery's a damaging footballer on his day. On here. Didn't see that. I was just watching Rhett Montgomery. Goal anyway. Just like Jordan Nagel.
2: Kev just let him know where the ball

0: went.
1: Yeah, that's
0: through the goals. So,
1: showing where the pavilion is, Phil. 3-6-24 Ripple, South Mildura 5-5-35. 11 points in it now, 23 and a half minutes gone. A bit over in the second term on that Goodyear Tile scoreboard. Elimination final, thanks to the Gateway. Pretty willing affair too. Christensen that time. Well done to Dan Coughlin. Beautiful pick up with one hand, goes in at left foot. That's a pretty good kick into the forward line. Mitch Rhodes, I reckon it is from here. Yep, Mitch Rhodes with a footy. Don't know how far out he is, but he's on a fair angle, I would suggest. He's got Dennis Lilly run up by the look of it. Handy goal if he can kick it, bring it back to 5 points. And Mitch Rhodes from scoreboard side. He's on route now, thumping kick of the footy. It's not on target, though, I don't think. It's just gone through for minor score. So they're going to move on to 3-7-25. Oripple South Mildura 5-5-35. 10 points of difference. 24, nearly 25 minutes gone second term in the elimination final. The ball's out of bounds again out of that pocket and wing that's got a magnet out there this afternoon. Been out there a lot in the play. Every throw in.
0: He's Christensen gets to the front, just grabs it out and handballs it Oripple's way, but it's cut off and then comes straight back to him. Toby Scott with clean hands gets it now and a handball and it's found its way to Christensen who has put it into the crowd. That magnet's getting stronger right on half time as he put it into the crowd.
1: To half time elimination final, 3-7-25 Oripple, South Mildura 5-5-35, 10 point lead to the South Mildura Footy Club at half time. We'll be back here shortly, all thanks to the Gateway, the G at Henshawood Oval.
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0: Seconds gone, quarter three. We're on. Righto, Gus, we're on. Don't know what happened, but thank you for the text. Second greatest trot and trainer in Australia. Corrimple get it at half back. Down the line they go, but Montgomery, who just knocks up Mark and the footy. You wouldn't want to be keeping stats on his marks because you'd run out of pen. Kicks it in a strong, who's playing a good game again. Been really good the last month. His kick's not so great. Kicks it to Toby Scott right on the three-quarter time siren. South Mildura 6-7-43. Rimple 6-7-43. South Mildura 5-11-41. So 2 points heading into the last term. Someone's last quarter of the year, Phil.
1: It will be. And, yeah, good quarter of footy set up. We thought it might be a blockbuster today, and they've set it up really well. So, yeah, what are 2 points to Orimple? South probably had more of the running.
0: Well, I reckon that Orimple, to my reckoning, kicked 3 goals straight that quarter, and South Mildura kicked 6 points. Now, tell me I'm wrong, but if that's the way I had it written down. At halftime, I had them 3-7 versus 5-5. Now it's 6-7 versus 5-11. What's the go, Damo? Are we going to a break? Are we on? Are we off?
2: Yeah, no, I do apologise. That us in the Riverland have actually gone offline. Pirate, the satellite's dropped out, but we're now back on air. So.
0: Oh, right. So he was right then.
2: It was half an hour and half of South Australia. So do apologise. Oh,
0: not worried about South Australia that much.
2: 6 minutes. So all fixed. We'll be back shortly after an ad break.
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2: Welcome back live to Henchwood Oval. Three-quarter time in the Elimination Final. We've got a beauty on our hands, Pirate. 43 on Ripple, South Mildura 41. We do apologise for being off air for about 5 minutes.
0: That pesky satellite demo.
2: Yeah, us and half the Riverland right through to Murray Bridge, Pirate, but the technicians are on it pretty quick. We're back on air, so there's all sorts of things can affect. Would you believe you get more likely that to happen on a beautiful clear day than a windy, overcast, crappy day? It's quite weird. But anyway, we're back on air. We do apologise for that. I would have been listening to the finals down the Riverland too, Parry. What do we got? 2 points of difference. It's hard to believe actually Ripple's in front. What do you reckon from here?
0: I make no predictions because...
2: We're normally wrong.
0: Well, but... exactly.
2: Be a good game of footy though.
0: Yeah, it's been... I'd say 65% has been exciting, and it has its dull moments, but tell you what, the tackling
2: been pretty ferocious.
0: Yeah. They're on treacherous ground out there, Damo. That's me favourite word at the minute.
2: Treacherous ground?
0: Treacherous.
2: Well, you can't sling anyone around.
1: Oh, what's left? Did even Trommy made a joke that there's not much grass left on there? He said they're going to have to make South Mildura defend every blade of it. Was the message.
0: Righto, so you listened to our Rimple?
1: I did, yeah.
0: He's got himself in the middle. I expect him to have a big quarter. Hello, young fella, with your dinosaur there. How you going?
2: Start of the last term, the elimination final.
0: You know what, we can't park near the toilets too much in future.
2: No.
0: It's a very popular item, that toilet right next to us.
2: So I've actually put the winner of the raffle ticket across the bottom of the scoreboard this afternoon, Parry.
0: They drew it, did they?
2: They did.
0: Marinated chicken.
2: Start of the last term, line ball. Ben Williams stumps out there from South Mildura. We're in for ripping last term, I reckon. Who's going to come out with that? Archer Hammond on the right foot. Back to that centre wing, Nate Wade. And that gets a shock and bounce everyone over him and Bob Chinsky's head. Here comes Rhett Montgomery with a lovely pickup. Gets rid of it quickly, had to. Back to him again, and he's just ran out of boundary line. In fact, he's shoved over the end.
0: And copped one. Went to throw the ball. I think it might have been Billy Phelan. I'm not sure, but anyway, he got bundled over. Throw in comes. Christensen probably being held on to. Got it down the front. Hammond again, I think it was. Scrambled it forward by foot. Centre-half forward-ish it is. South get it through Matt Nagle. Hurry onto the boots. Cirillo leads. Leads quite well, actually. Gathered nicely. Kicked it out. Toby Scott might end up with it. He's played a nice game today. Scotty's been bashed from pillar to post. And he's still going. Handball over the top looking for Arch Olsen, I think. But a Ripple get back in numbers. Here's Christensen. He's been good as well. He kicks it wide. And a Ripple control it out there on the wing. I think that's Scott again, is he? He could well be vying for, well, top five anyway, not best player. Nice kick inside into the middle. I'll Ripple go. Got one wide. Play on does Billy Phelan. Needs a good kick going forward here. It's out the back. Nate Wade, pick up. Nice pick up too. Out to Hammond. He's going to have a shot from the pocket. I think he's going to kick a goal.
1: Yeah, what do you got for us, Pete?
19: Okay, so Thromy said to the boys that it's going to get a bit panicky because the...
0: He's going
19: to
0: kick a goal.
1: Yeah, what do you got for us, Pete?
19: Okay, so Thromy said to the boys that it's going to get a bit panicky because the scores are so close.

0: Williams gets a tap. It goes straight to Dan Coughlin and then to Thrum. So Arimple getting in, making their move now, but Tankard couldn't quite grab it. Scalino's in after it. Now all the Arimple guys start to swarm, and it's come back out there. Pezzaniti's got it. Usually a good finisher. Usually. Not on that occasion. He's put it through for a behind.
1: He'd be spewing about that. He the would. Pez, he hasn't got one today. Thrum's got... I got Thrum down for two. Coughlin one, Critchison one, Hammond one, and Wade one. But Arimple have pulled the finger out here a little bit. They've got a good mob in the middle. Thrum, he's had a few possessions already this quarter. Coughlin's in there. We know what he can do. So it comes out the other way. Good mark out the back, Montgomery. Just too good, too big for Dom Scalino. Doesn't really know where to go, so he's probably going to go semi-long down the line. Christensen over the back's going to thump it. Brambridge will put a tackle on. Well done, nice tackle. So it'll be a throw in front of a really packed, well, Social Club and Hill. Really packed out there. Throw up goes up. Christensen probably won it. He likes to rove his own ball. He got it somewhere near Mench, who couldn't control it, went over the line for another one. But it'll come in a bit deeper this time. Coughlin's around the ball, so is Thrum for Arimple. Connor Mench is there. He's played a good game. They battle there. Christensen, there he is. He does it on his own again. Nice work. Popped it out to Wade. Took a mark. He plays on. Hammond, Wade. Hammond's been prominent this quarter as well. I think that's Cirillo with the ball now. Front of the Henshelwood reserve sign. Pretty much in the forward pocket. He kicks it somewhere near this 10-yard square. They all fly. Comes down. A shot on goal from Ripple's going to go through for a... Is he going to make it for a point? Yes. So 7... Gee, they go quick. 7-9-51 on Ripple. South Wiltshire 5-11-41. We've been going for 4.5 minutes in the last quarter in a pretty good game of footy. Good conditions too, it must be said.
0: And it looks like the ball's with Jack Carpenter, who just walks his way. Not sure what's going on there, whether they're...
1: Well, there's nobody moving at all.
0: No, no, it was a point. He's taken to the goal square. Weren't sure whether it was out or... Anyway, he's kicked it, and Dom Cirillo can't quite grab it in front of Montgomery. Follows up well, gets a kick inside 50, and he's found a target. Might be Billy Phelan.
1: I reckon it is Billy Phelan playing in front.
0: We've seen a few goals from that pocket today, so certainly kickable.
1: And I reckon he deserves a goal, Billy, too. He's sort of been in spots where he hasn't been given the best service today. He's a bit of a try, or ignored, whatever you like. Yeah, I'm trying to be nice, Peter Lindsay. All right, he's been ignored a few times, so he's got a shot on goal now from the pocket. I like watching their reaction. It looks okay from here. Now, going across the face a bit, another point. They're going ahead in singles. Geez, they're quick on the scoreboard. 7-10-52 plays 5-11-41. The winning ticket number, 25319. That's a lot of tick. They haven't sold 25,000 tickets today, have they? 25,000 tickets. Wouldn't sell that many at the G.
2: Yeah, come on, Newton. No, they wouldn't
3: Newton
2: buy it.
3: Does a cracking job,
1: he's been around a while, Newton. He knows what's going on. Ball ends up now with Jaden Nagel on the wingish. He kicks it across ground. Scalino. He's got Williams, centre-half forward, almost. Who's he got? He's got. He's going somewhere near Olsen. Olsen was out the back. Thrum was out the back as well. He handballed it to Cirillo, who kicked it to a one-on-three. It's not a bad mark. South Wiltshire have got it on the wing. I know who that is at the minute. Josh Tankard, preps. Christensen over his head gets a push in the back from Olsen. It's not paid. Arimple have got numbers. They look a little settled at the moment. Arimple, Brambridge gets it, smashes it as far as he can. That's a pretty long ball. Unfortunately for Tom, it was knocked off by Montgomery. Kicks it to Nagel. Jackson, I think it is. Handballs it, gets it back. Ball at the gate, this bloke. Kicks a long one inside 50. There's a football hitting the van. That's a shot on goal from South Wiltshire out in the full. I've just got a funny feeling that Arimple's composure's a little better at the minute.
0: Yeah, I think so. It's I don't know whether they need to get Jackson Nagel around. Well, they look so much better with the ball in his hands. Whether they need to get him around the ball a bit more. I don't think they can let the game go the way that it's going.
1: No,
0: for much
1: you
0: longer.
1: Might be right. That's right. They need a change. Don't let it

0: linger is you'll find yourself three or four goals down at this rate. There's your boy there. But it come down to Cirillo. He kicked it to Coughlin. Quick hands. Nice hands too out to Wade, who's been good. That looks like a reasonable kick. Phelan's going all right this quarter. He's taken a mark, and I reckon he's going to have another shot. Well, why not? Take a bit off the clock. Kick the goal. Get your confidence up. He's been good the last few minutes, but that was nice play from Orimple. They look to have settled quite well. Start of the last quarter. Been going for nearly 8 minutes now. Billy Phelan, he's a fair way out. We can't see the line, the 50-metre line, but he's going to have a ping. He goes now. It's a bit of an up-and-under one, really. Didn't even score in the end. Kicked it really skinny. Southwoodura play on, get it inboard to Scalino, I think, in the back pocket. He wants to go across the ground. He's got Flynn Bobczynski. Goes over his head. Flynn wants, he'll want to keep this in if he can. He does, then he doesn't, then he does again. He kicks a, that's a pretty dangerous area to kick the ball to. Hammond nearly marked it. Coughlin was there. They go in again pretty hard. You can't let, question the commitment from both these sides. Centre half forward for Orimple, we get a stoppage. This toilet is the most popular place in Orimple at the moment.
1: I was going to say in Victoria for it.
0: What are they doing in there? Out of there.
1: Okay. 11 points, nearly 9 minutes gone, Orimple lead. It's going to come out of the big pack, goes out. As Pirates said, you can't fault the commitment. Dan Coughlin's tried to screw it around his left and didn't. Pack goes out. It's South Mildura now with footy. Up and down. It's a pretty good grab. Scalino's got control of it. Well done. The end tackle, though, from Dan Coughlin. They've got the ball again on Ripple. Back inside their forward 50. And Rhett Montgomery takes the intercept mark. Plays on straight away and finds Flynn Bobczynski. And kick it back into the centre again, Flynn. Gone short. He's got no other option to find Montgomery again. That's a pretty good effort from Bailey Anderson, but equally as good from Rhett Montgomery. It's up pretty slowly and surveys what's going on. Ain't got much on the move, I don't think, Pirate at the moment. And Phil goes short, finds Nick Lang. Didn't find him at all. Ball still in play too. Centre wing right in front of the... The umpire said there, I'll ball that up. Ball up just about in front of the coach's box. That was Brody Fitzgerald that time. Free kick picked out. Then it's going to go South Mildura's way. Nick Lang plays on straight away. Bailey Havey overrun it. Goes through low by hand. Back to Archer Hammond. Not controlled at the moment. What happened? The umpire said there.
0: Free kick.
1: Free kick.
0: Yeah. Got hit after he got rid of the ball, did Hammond.
1: Archer
0: right
1: Hammond.
0: In the centre of the ground he is. Coughlin involved there a couple of times. So Archer Hammond's got it. Just has a bit of a scan around the joint. Goes well and truly back behind to Tommy Brownbridge. He kicks it further down the line. I reckon he's found Riley Ward. So Riley Ward's on the wing. He's got a little ball. He's controlling it a bit. The Swallows... Inside ball now, Coughlin. Oh, whoa, that's a nice
2: play. It's a great bit of play by Nagel. Jordan Nagel saw him loose and ran 50 metres flat out just to get to that contest. That was a great bit of play.
0: And ended up with a really good mark too, wasn't it? So well done. This is his brother, I think, isn't it?
2: Yeah, Jackson.
0: He kicks it long. That's not a bad kick either. Over the top. Beautiful kick. So South Mildura are brewing here. Something's brewing. Lang's got it. Where's he going to kick? Looking for McDonald. Oh, that's a great kick. Good lead. Well looked. Well looked by Lang.
1: That was a lovely kick by Lang, wasn't
0: it?
1: Yeah,
0: looked up, found the spot McDonald was heading to and kicked it there, and Big Kev took a nice mark.
1: Need this if they ever need one. Bring it back to within 5 points if you can kick it, Parry, Phil. 11, nearly 12 minutes gone last term, the elimination final. Big kick from Kevin McDonald, dead in front. He puts it straight through the middle. Well, look at that one. Back to under a kick. Back to under a kick in the elimination final.
2: Oh, the game needed that goal, and it probably deserved it too. It's been an arm wrestle all day. We've 12 minutes gone in the fourth quarter. We've got a bit of a grandstand finish on our hands, I reckon.
1: 7-10-52, Phil. South Mildura 6-11-47. 5 points of difference. Ball's back in the centre. Ward will go at it. Knocks it out of there too. Ball's been held up right in the middle of the ground. I think that was Logan Fitzgerald trying to break free. Haven't moved too far. We'll do it again. Under a kick in it now. Ward Riley taps out. Bob Chinsky, though, shark that. Gets it on his foot straight away. Bench goes out. There goes Max Morgan by hand. That was well done. Jackson Nagel scrubbed that ball out of there. Tony Brambridge went at it, overran it. Out comes Brady Jackson on the left foot. Leano Scalino's out there. So too, I reckon, Toby Scott. Scalino's got the better of that on this time.
0: He goes this, is Nagel. This is dangerous. This is dangerous.
1: Kevin Donald saved the back of the pack of Tony Chestnut. I don't know whether he read that well or that was luck in the end.
0: That was touch ball. That's what that was.
1: Was it?
0: Yeah,
1: well. Not if you're bringing it. Here we go. So, Kevin McDonald's going to come in and for a kick to put South Mildura a point in front at the 13.5 minute mark. Emanation final. I don't get much time than this. Comes in, he just pokes out, he puts it through for their seventh.
0: And his fourth, mind you.
1: His fourth part.
0: Yeah.
1: Point the difference here at Inchwood Oval.
0: Well, the Orville blokes went mad as soon as he marked it. Or, as soon as he was paid to mark, I should say.
1: 7-10-52. As Orville South Mildura 7-11-53 on the Goodyear Tire scoreboard. A point the difference. 14 minutes ticked over in the last term. South Mildura lead. Gee whiz, big centre throw up. Got the big guns in there. Dan Conklin back in the centre too.
0: Well, the Ripple have got a spare behind the ball now. They've chucked Keenan Wade.
1: Well, Christensen's given away a free kick,
0: no.
1: I reckon.
0: Now Archer Olsen comes to him.
1: But Jackson Nagel with the footy. It's out wide. Toby Scott takes a great grab in the end. Full stretch.
0: Good mark.
1: Goes in short. Finds Riley Ward.
0: Christensen's on his own. Nagel's now Cirillo's on his own out here. They finally see him. Oh, it's going to have to be a good kick.
1: Dyden's going to close this gap in, I reckon.
0: It's not the greatest kick. Cirillo, he's usually pretty cool. Well, he was again there. Well done, Nando Cirillo. That was a nice, calm head because the kick wasn't the best. Ends up in the middle now with Bailey Anderson. Another usual cool head. Takes his time. Oh, Jesus.
2: Oh, and a great mark by Jackson Nagel floating across the front of the... Well, Jason Coughlin it was, so repels that attack. Wade and Fitzgerald go at it a little bit, but they go shorter to Montgomery. He takes money. He spent a bit of time in front of the crowd there today. He's at Montgomery.
0: Thanks, Ben.
2: Looks up, and it's all one-on-one ahead of him, so he's going to have to... He's going to look long, I think. He does now. Fitzgerald's there. Jordan Nagel flies from three deep. He can't get it. Roved well, but spills out now. Hunter Strong's in there. Jordan Nagel back again. He's tackled by Brody Jackson, and the umpire says, I'll have it. So it's gone up a notch or two, which it should do 15 minutes into the quarter with a one-point game. Umpire about to throw it up now, and he does. Fitzgerald gets it and handballs it off that time. Might be Matt Nagel in there. He's been tackled by Jude Blundy. And we'll throw it up in almost an identical spot. Oh, he looks a bit tight in the hamstring there, Matt Nagel, but he walks off to his position. Fitzgerald gets a tap, boundary side again. Scrappy, Nagel and might be Blundy again go at it. And number three, which means there's a free kick coming.
0: Yep, agree with that.
1: Biggest 10 minutes of footy of this football year for these two teams. Oh, Fitzgerald, Brody. Come out of here. Ooh, Cooper Milson gets shoveled off the foot in the boundary line, beats everybody.
2: Probably for 5 or 10 years for South Mildura,
1: isn't
2: it?
1: Yeah, well, it have to be. Yeah, well, it's a lot. I think it's 14 years, is it? Read that during the week. Boundary line throw in front of a big crowd. Christensen's going to do, with Brody Fitzgerald, Christensen got a big round end to that. It's going to go nowhere. Bob Chinsky's wrapped up by both Bailey Anderson and Jake Thrum. We'll do it all again.
0: Well, both sides have got a spare in the back half, and I don't know whether that's the way to go if you're a Rimple.
1: Christensen thumped that out there. Didn't go far, though. That was well done from Scalino. Dom, he's over the top of it. The umpire says, no, we'll do that again. Nick Pesniti hands him the football. 17 minutes gone, a point the difference. South Mildura lead by It's curtains for the loser. Brody Fitzgerald takes there the ruck. Could have got pinged for throw there, didn't. Matt Nagle over the top of it. Well, he did throw it out of there. Good tackle from Bailey Anderson. Got the free kick. Toby Scott's... No, he's got Scalino with him. Liano on him now. And Bailey Anderson's going to go down the line in the wing to a one-on-one. It's well done from Mitch Rhodes. He's going to beat Braith Munn to the footy, but the boundary line might beat everyone. No, Braith Munn. Oh, no, he keeps it in. He looks for Brody Fitzgerald and has found him. Has he just kept that ball in? He has. Point of difference. South will draw the lead. Brody Fitzgerald with the ball. He's going to look for Jordan Nagle. Keenan Wade goes with him. That's a big, unrealistic attempt.
0: It's a mark or all that.
1: One of Pirates' favourite saints, Tommy Brambridge with a free kick. Early mark of the year he had taken it. Brambridge switches play across. Finds Nando through low. Is he going to be another man loose? That's going to be shut down pretty quick. Zane Luth, he's moved it on pretty quickly.
0: It's Toby to Brody Scott, Jackson. Scott, yep. He's still full of run, Toby Scott. That's not the greatest kick in the world. Gave Scott no chance. South come back the other way. That's going to be Nagle, the way he's bolting at it.
1: Oh,
0: Brambridge tries to fly and don't know, something slip catchy looking thing. Cirillo got it on the left. His ball didn't go very far. Handball over the top. They're looking for Lang, who's marked it. Nick Lang's marked it. Well within scoring distance. Well, 30 metres out. Hey? One bad kick, yes.
1: It was well spotted by Jordan Nagle there.
0: Been like that all day. One bad kick will stuff you up. We mentioned that in the first quarter.
1: Yeah, both teams have punished your mistakes. A big kick from Nicholas
0: so
1: Lang.
0: There's 19 minutes gone, so there's a good 6 or 7 left.
1: Have to be, Parry.
0: But this will put them up by 7 points if Nick Lang kicks this. I bet he has a bit of a carry-on after it too if it goes through. And it did. Oh, no. No, pretty subdued. I thought he might let a few know about it, but nice and subdued. Nick Lang, nice kick. That's his third as well.
1: He's done his bit this afternoon.
0: Well, he certainly has. If you've kicked three and you've had a bit of a go... So you got three and McDonald's got four, and there's only two others that have got a single. So let's see what our Rimple do here. Do they persist with one behind the ball? You've got to win it from here. And your best mob in the middle too. And they look
1: lose.
0: Like they just about have.
1: Elimination final. Run out of there by South Mildura. Thrum ran on it though. Fangaloka.
0: No, it looks all even behind to me.
1: Matt Nagle have wrapped that up. Another ball up. Benny Williams that time went nowhere. Connor Mensch out by hand to Thrum. On his best kick, he's bumped off it by Bobchinski. Foot race to the boundary line. Well done from my Ripple. Still got a hold of the footy. Jude Blundy with the ball. I reckon that's got to be just about out in the full even from here. So South Mildura with the ball. 7 points in it, they lead. Nearly 20 and a half minutes gone in the last term in this elimination final. Out of the back line they come. Pretty good kick too. Play on, the umpire's called. I rip up the chance here now. Long way from here, we can't. Umpire said no, I'll have it. I think Phil will ball it up again. The umpire with the hat on. All thanks to the professionals.
2: They will, and it goes up. Christensen gets the tap out and Thrum's out of Sharker, but he's caught straight away. And it might have been Blundy with the left foot kick. Oh, a very late spoil. Oh, there was a mark to South Mildura there, but it's come out. There's plenty of tackling going on. And the umpire says, oh, we'll have it about 30 metres out directly in front of our Rimple's goal. We got tick past 21 minutes now. Probably need something from this 404. They don't. Oh, here it is. It's Manchu, who's had a great day. He strolls into the open goal and puts it through.
1: There's that pace spot I was talking about earlier today. Put the burners on, Phil, didn't he?
0: Him and Toby Scott, yeah. They've had good days, a pair of them, haven't they?
1: A pair of them, especially Toby Scott. 8:10:58.
0: So point, 1 point in it, plenty of time. Well, it could be 5 minutes, it could be four, we don't know, unless you're sitting next to the timekeeper, but keep your best mob in the middle here, on Ripple.
1: Point the difference, 58 on Ripple, South Mildura 59.
0: Thrum's in there, Hammond.
1: Get this big Mench. Crowd entertained. Yep,
0: Christensen in the ruck. That's the old Rimple mob. Matt Nagle's in there for South.
1: It comes out. Mench kind of runs on it straight away. That's not the kick he probably wanted. Although that probably won't disappoint him with it.
0: No, it's a clearance.
3: Yep.
0: It's further towards their goal than this goal, put it that way.
1: Boundary line throwing right in front of the South Mildura bench. Point of the difference.
0: They've got to realise that there's a bit of time yet, these blokes. Just stay cool. Stay calm. Thrummy's getting held onto again. Damo, you'd be pleased to hear that.
1: Nah. It's ridiculous. Got to do something about it. Gee, they come in hard there. Fangaloka, I reckon it is, Philip, over the top of it.
2: He's won that free kick.
1: Has he really? For what? Too high?
2: Yep.
1: And played a bad game this afternoon, this guy. Can go short.
0: There's a Nagel running on it.
1: If it was Jack's Nagel, he'd just keep running too, Parry. You look for Kev McDonald.
0: Come on, Zane Luth, you've got to do something here. He tried to travel with his leg. Almost did it. Olsen's got a bit of a chance. Tried to pick it up.
1: Probably
0: he prayed for that free kick. The umpire having none of it.
1: Keenan Wade bustled off it in the end by Kevin McDonald.
0: The other way. This is an important mark. And there's Jack Carpenter, I think.
1: Yep.
0: He's got one in the middle. That's another Nagel. Which Nagel's that? Jackson again, I think. And he's popped it over the top and he's found Strong. Is it Strong? No.
1: Yep,
0: Hunter Strong, who went to play on but then realised the error of his ways and stopped. Nearly broke his ankle in the process.
1: He just pulled up a ginger there. He's got a nice kick on him, this Hunter Strong.
0: He usually kicks it pretty low and, Strong.
1: Kick
0: Strong. Strong kick. Strong.
1: Goal of the day there. Month ago, Brian Wagon Oval, Pirate. I don't think the distance will test him.
0: That kid's batteries have got to run out soon, don't they? He'd been screaming all day, that kid.
1: Well, unless he's going to energise the bunny. So in comes Hunter Strong from out. That's a pretty good kick of the footy. Oh, Kev McDonald nearly takes a mark over the back. Goes through
0: would have been
1: point.
0: Well advised to thump that back into play there.
1: Yeah, it would have been a bad idea. 2 points in it, South Mildura lead, 8-12-60. South Mildura Ripple, 8-10-58.
0: Well, this is important now. They really need to clear this and get it down the other end. Well, it's a good start.
1: It's a good kick, wasn't it?
0: Yep.
1: Finds Mitch Rhodes.
0: It's a long way out from goal. They persist with this wide game.
1: Good stuff from Dom Segalino and Barley Harvey. They've held it up well, South Mildura.
0: Got to find the energy, boys. You just got to find the energy, both sides.
1: 24 and a half minutes ticked over. 2 points of difference, South Mildura lead at the elimination final. Come out now, a ripple by foot, doesn't go far. Nick Lang got a soccer to it. That didn't go far either. Jude Blundy come out there by hand. Archer Hammond now, he's capable of kicking this.
0: It's deep, Damo.
1: Well, what's happened? Is that Coughlin on the end of it? Billy Phelan keeps it in over the... That's clever from Billy Phelan. Yeah, keep the
0: top
1: ball
0: of the
1: play.
0: Square, yep. See how they got numbers. There's a Nagel there, at least one. It won't help Orimple's cause with having Nagels around the ball.
2: What we wanted to repeat of round one, and this is exactly what happened with the free kick in the goal screen this time of the game. So we'll see what happens.
1: Can't be deja vu. Ball up. Billy Phelan somewhere around the mark. The big pack just piles in on top of it again.
0: Well, it's just about all there, aren't they? Have
1: just,
0: a look at
1: just
0: them.
1: About.
0: It's only Kevin McDonald and Luth are the only ones that are not there, really.
1: And that's it. 25.
0: Everyone else is fairly close. But have a look at Cirillo, snuck out to the right.
1: If you can get through there, you've done well. 2 points of difference, ticking and on the
0: Mike
1: woods.
0: Tyson,
2: it's gone through for a point.
1: 26.
0: Points. Has it really?
2: It has.
1: Fifth
2: point to Orimple.
1: 1 point the difference for nearly 26 minutes gone the last term. 26 over for the loser, Parry.
0: All the advantage right now with the Bulldogs, you think. So 20. What do you do if it's a draw? Do we go extra time, though? No, we can't have that.
1: Rhett Montgomery.
0: Oh, no, we don't want extra time. We've got to get over there.
1: Brownbridge. Ball's on the ground in dispute. Hunter Strong over it now. He does well to get rid of it as quick as he did. Lino Scalino caught. Probably a bit high.
0: Too high. Oh, umpire.
1: Picking him for holding the ball.
0: Too high, I think.
1: Too high. Back to Scalino. That's a big free kick at the 26 and a bit minute mark. Point the difference. He's gone short. Sean Nick Lang has played a pretty good game for South Mildura. And there's a side gone. South Mildura by 8 points. Season 2026 is over for the Orimple Footy Club.
0: I thought that point made it a... Was that a point or not before?
2: Yeah, made it 1 point.
0: So that score's correct, is it?
1: South Mildura got up by a point here in the elimination final. 17 years Orimple have been in for. The runners stopped today this afternoon, fellas. What a game of footy in the end.
2: Was a cracker.
1: South Mildura will be pretty happy with that. They've scraped in and they've taken their first final win out at Henchwood Oval and Orimple's home ground. I don't know about you two guys. I thoroughly enjoyed this afternoon.
2: Absolutely. That was an absolute ripper. Deserving of the season we've had.
1: And there's your answer. They're going to have to chase up to you next week. That's not going to be an easy game. So Great game of footy this afternoon. South Mildura by 1 point. 8-11-59, South Mildura 8-12-60. You throw a blanket over the best for South Pirate. What about our goal kickers?
0: Well, you only had four. Three.
1: Yep. Kevin
0: McDonald got four.
1: Nick Lang.
0: Lang, three.
2: Blake Lambert.
0: And Lambert kicked a goal. So there's your eight. And for the losers, 1 point losers, Al. How's that?
2: Yeah.
0: Thrummy got two, Toby Scott one, Connor Minch, Dan Coughlin, Mitch Christensen, Archer Hammond and Nate Wade. So I actually thought that that was a draw. I didn't realise they were 2 points down that end. I thought they were only 1 point down. Anyway, we don't have any extra time because South Mildura have got the job done by a point.
1: 26 and a half minutes the last turn went. They've got up and done it.
2: So, it on. So
0: how important is this touched mark here?
1: Cool.
0: And one or two others.
1: Oh, yeah. That was pretty late. Yeah, even the tackle down there with Scalino late could have been. Yeah, look, it's a game of inches, isn't it, really, at the end of the day? Been a great afternoon. It's been in front of a great crowd, in front of beautiful weather, so. What do we got next week? Will Jura take on Redcliffe at Blackburn Park?
2: Oh, Blackburn Park. Oh, how good. How good.
1: And Sunday at the MSP.
2: Sunday in United and South Mildura.
1: Couple of other good games of football. Pirates, been a great afternoon. Thanks for everything.
0: You're welcome. I'm still in a bit of shock myself. But,
3: great game, fellas.
0: Yeah, well, yeah, it was all, yeah.
1: Yeah, it was a pretty good game of football.
0: Mike Clancy.
1: Depends,
0: see you, Johnny Pinchbeck.
1: Oh, my God, what's your haircut there for Pirate? What's going on there?
0: I don't know. Anyway, no, thank you.
1: Been good,
0: thanks
1: Pirate.
0: For that. Yeah, all right. Thanks. Phil. Signing off. Good work.
1: signing off. You're dismissed, Pirate.
0: We are signing off, aren't we?
1: No, you can. I'll just say goodbye to Phil and Peter Lindsay.
4: Yeah, thanks, Damo. It was a cracking game. And hope you have a good one next week.
1: Hey, Lindsay, all thanks to Chemist Warehouse. Phil Kewer, thanks for everything this afternoon.
2: Thanks, Darren. I see you at the wonderful Blackburn Park next week. Hopefully everyone that was here today travels down and has a good Saturday in the 3490. So.
1: Absolutely, mate. Well, until next Sunday afternoon at 2 p.m, hooroo.
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11: I'm John Favreau. More seals are expected to catch the H5 bird flu virus as a dead animal found in South Australia tests positive. It's the first time a mammal's been detected with the virus in Australia, and the state's chief vet's pretty sure it won't be the last.
12: This is the same strain we've seen in Heard Island, where we did see mass mortalities of seals down in that part of the world.
11: Australia's on a path for extreme heat due to the building El Nino, shaping as perhaps the strongest in a century. Meteorologist David Crock noting the pattern appears to have had an influence already.
13: The Indian Ocean particularly at the moment is quite warm and it's providing us a lot of moisture. It's not necessarily going to continue, but temperatures have already through the winter been really warm through eastern Australia.
11: On the ABC, and Usain Bolt's 100-metre race record's been surpassed at the World Humanoid Robot Games in Beijing. The Chinese robot sprinted the distance in 9.39 seconds, slammed into the protective barrier, and was taken from the track on a stretcher. More than 2,000 robots are competing.
14: Australia's dished up redemption in Mackay, thrashing Bangladesh by an innings and 51 runs in the second test. Mitchell Starc named player of the match with 10 wickets across both innings. Well, Cam Green led the way with the bat, top scoring with 67.
15: Yeah, no, it means a lot. Obviously it's been a tough year coming into this. I think it was just nice kind of going back to basics, went back to Shield cricket and just went back to what worked there. And I think it's just keeping it simple.
14: Speaking on seven, in the AFL, the Swans leading North Melbourne by 26 points in the third quarter at the SCG. Port Adelaide ending its season with a 105-95 win over Essendon at Marvel. Mitch Georgiadis booting 5 goals and coming up clutch in the final term.
16: I wasn't overly confident, I'm not going to lie, based on my goal game this year, but stuck to it and there you go, there's one reward, but it's a nice one to win, that's for sure.
14: On Fox Footy, the Bombers collecting their first wooden spoon in a decade. West Coast and Hawthorn to wrap up the home and away season this evening at Optus. That's sport, I'm Harrison Preeb.
5: River 1467 weather for Ontario General Store, the juiciest chicken in town.
17: For the mainly cloudy this afternoon into this evening, slight chance of a shower, mainly in the south. Cloudy again tomorrow, high chance of rain, more likely in the afternoon and evening. Mildura and Robinvale, Hennig for 19, Oyen 18. The lower western, partly cloudy this afternoon and this evening, partly cloudy tomorrow. Very high chance of rain, most likely in the afternoon and evening. Chance for thunderstorm in the north afternoon and evening. Wentworth 19, Pooncarie 20, Broken Hill 18. And the Riverland cloudy this afternoon and this evening, cloudy again tomorrow. So high chance of rain most likely afternoon and evening. Renmark 18. Looking ahead for Sunraysia, Tuesday showers 17, Wednesday partly cloudy 18, and Thursday partly cloudy 19. Tonight a low of 7 in Sunraysia.
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1: Let me tell you a story about Bert Gerber. 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

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Juliet says, hey, it's Romeo. He nearly gave me a heart attack. He's underneath the window, just singing.

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1: I'm John Favreau. Australia's first official H5 bird flu case in a mammal has been detected in a long-nosed fur seal from Beachport in South Australia. Federal Minister Julie Collins is bracing for more.
2: It is not unexpected for us to start to see infection in other wildlife, particularly in marine mammals, particularly in areas where there are high infection rates in wild birds.
1: Only days on from Hawaii's Big Island taking a beating from a hurricane, it's being hit by a powerful tropical storm. Hawaii's Governor Josh Green posting on social media.
3: These storms, because of El Nino, are dumping a lot of water across the Pacific and across Hawaii, and it's going to be impactful on us this fall.
1: And a year out from declaring he couldn't move his family back to Britain because of insufficient security, Prince Harry is doing just that. PM Andy Burnham's been asked if his government will fund security for the royals.
4: This is a private matter. It's a matter for Harry and for Meghan, and we wish them well in the move that they're making.
5: Australia has responded to its Darwin defeat, crushing Bangladesh by an innings and 51 runs in Mackay. The Aussies posting 210 on day two before rolling the visitors for 95, Mitchell Starc finishing up with 10 wickets. AFL, Sydney leads North Melbourne by 49 points in the final quarter at the SCG. The Bombers have their first wooden spoon since 2016, losing to Port Adelaide by 10 points. West Coast and Hawthorn to close out the home and away season tonight in Perth. Meanwhile, in the AFLW, where more than 16,000 fans watched the Swans defeat Essendon 66-42 at the SCG. The Pies defeated Frio by 20. Melbourne hammered the Giants 60-12, and the Blues beat the Crows by 27. In supercars, Brock Feeney has won race 28 to cap off a dominant weekend for Ford in Ipswich. Oscar Piastri starts fourth in tonight's F1 Dutch Grand Prix. McLaren teammate Lando Norris to start on pole, and Cam Smith is tied second heading into the final round of Live Golf Indianapolis. That's sport. I'm Harrison Preeb.
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11: Well, the mainly cloudy this evening, slight chance of a shower, mainly in the south. Cloudy again tomorrow, there's a high chance of rain, most likely afternoon and evening. Mildura and Robinvale heading for 19, Ogun 18. The lower western, partly cloudy this evening, partly cloudy tomorrow. Very high chance of rain, most likely afternoon and evening. Chance of thunderstorm in the north, afternoon and evening. Wentworth 19, Pooncarie 20, and Broken Hill 18. 18. And for the Riverland, cloudy this evening, cloudy again tomorrow. High chance of rain most likely afternoon and evening. Renmark 18. Looking ahead for Sunrise, your Tuesday showers 17. Wednesday partly cloudy 18 and Thursday partly cloudy 19. Tonight a low of 7 in Sunraysia.
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1: River 1467 weather. For Good Deal Tyres, head in today for a totally good deal.
7: Well, the mainly cloudy this evening, slight chance of a shower mainly in the south. Cloudy again tomorrow, there's a high chance of rain most likely afternoon and evening. Mildura and Robinvale are heading for 19, Ogun 18. The lower western partly cloudy this evening, partly cloudy tomorrow. Very high chance of rain most likely afternoon and evening. Chance of thunderstorm in the north afternoon and evening. Wentworth 19, Pooncarie 20 and Broken Hill 18. And for the Riverland cloudy this evening, cloudy again tomorrow. High chance of rain most likely afternoon and evening. Renmark 18. Looking ahead for sunrise, your Tuesday showers 17, Wednesday partly cloudy 18 and Thursday partly cloudy 19. Tonight a low of 7 in Sunraysia.
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2: Well, the Mallee cloudy this evening, slight chance of a shower, mainly in the south. Cloudy again tomorrow, there's a high chance of rain, most likely afternoon and evening. Mildura and Robinvale heading for 19, Ogun 18. The lower western partly cloudy this evening, partly cloudy tomorrow. Very high chance of rain, most likely afternoon and evening. Chance of a thunderstorm in the north, afternoon and evening. Wentworth 19, Pooncarry 20 and Broken Hill 18. And for the Riverland cloudy this evening, cloudy again tomorrow. High chance of rain, most likely afternoon and evening. Renmark 18. Looking ahead for sunrise, Tuesday showers 17, Wednesday partly cloudy 18, and Thursday partly cloudy 19. Tonight a low of 7 in Sunraysia.
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6: For the mainly cloudy this evening, slight chance of a shower, mainly in the south. Cloudy again tomorrow, there's a high chance of rain, most likely afternoon and evening. Mildura and Robinvale heading for 19, Ogun 18. The lower western partly cloudy this evening, partly cloudy tomorrow. Very high chance of rain, most likely afternoon and evening. Chance of thunderstorm in the north, afternoon and evening. Wentworth 19, Pooncarry 20 and Broken Hill 18. And for the Riverland, cloudy this evening, cloudy again tomorrow, high chance of rain, most likely afternoon and evening. Renmark 18. Looking ahead for sunrise, your Tuesday showers 17, Wednesday partly cloudy 18, and Thursday partly cloudy 19. Tonight a low of 7 in Sunraysia.
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0: River 1467 weather. 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
5: Well, the mainly cloudy this evening, slight chance of a shower, mainly in the south. Cloudy again tomorrow, there's a high chance of rain, most likely afternoon and evening. Mildura and Robinvale are heading for 19, Ogun 18. The lower western partly cloudy this evening, partly cloudy tomorrow. Very high chance of rain, most likely afternoon and evening. Chance of a thunderstorm in the north, afternoon and evening. Wentworth 19, Pooncarie 20 and Broken Hill 18. And for the Riverland, cloudy this evening, cloudy again tomorrow. High chance of rain, most likely afternoon and evening. Renmark 18. Looking ahead for Sunraysia, Tuesday showers 17, Wednesday partly cloudy 18, and Thursday partly cloudy 19. Tonight a low of 7 in Sunraysia.
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3: 1989. I had my HQ. In excess were everywhere. The Hawks won the grand final by one goal. And Hog's Breath Cafe were born. Right here in Australia. The haircuts had changed. But Hog's Breath Cafe's iconic 18-hour slow-cooked prime rib, curly fries and atmosphere unlike anywhere else remain. 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An Aussie icon since 89. 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
2: River 1467 weather for Good Deal Tyres. 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
0: For the mainly cloudy this evening, slight chance of a shower, mainly in the south. Cloudy again tomorrow. There's a high chance of rain, most likely afternoon and evening. Mildura and Robinvale are heading for 19. Ogun 18. The lower western partly cloudy this evening, partly cloudy tomorrow. Very high chance of rain, most likely afternoon and evening. Chance of thunderstorm in the north, afternoon and evening. Wentworth 19, Pooncarie 20 and Broken Hill 18. And for the Riverland, cloudy this evening, cloudy again tomorrow. High chance of rain, most likely afternoon and evening. Renmark 18. Looking ahead for Sunraysia, Tuesday showers 17, Wednesday partly cloudy 18, and Thursday partly cloudy 19. Tonight, a low of 7 in Sunraysia.
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2: 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And Hog's Breath Cafe were born. Right here in Australia. 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
7: For the Mallee and Lower Western District, rain increasing today, a top of 20 on Tuesday, showers 17. For Wednesday, partly cloudy 18 and Thursday, partly cloudy 19. This morning at Sunraysia, a low of 7.
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0: 1989. I had my HQ. In excess were everywhere. The Hawks won the grand final by one goal, and Hog's Breath Cafe were born. Right here in Australia, the haircuts had changed, but Hog's Breath Cafe's iconic 18-hour slow-cooked prime rib, curly fries and atmosphere unlike anywhere else remain. The home of Hogspitality, an Aussie icon since 89, Hog's Breath Cafe.
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4: For the Mallee and Lower Western District, rain increasing today. A top of 20 on Tuesday, showers 17. For Wednesday, partly cloudy 18, and Thursday, partly cloudy 19. This morning at Sunraysia, a low of 7.
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6: For the Mallee and Lower Western District, rain increasing today, a top of 20 on Tuesday, showers 17. For Wednesday, partly cloudy 18 and Thursday, partly cloudy 19. This morning in Sunraysia, a low of 7.
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8: 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Right here in Australia. 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
12: For the Mallee and Lower Western District, rain increasing today, a top of 20. On Tuesday, showers 17. For Wednesday, partly cloudy 18. And Thursday, partly cloudy 19. This morning at St. Razia, a low of 7.
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1: 1989. I had my HQ. In excess were everywhere. The Hawks won the grand final by one goal, and Hog's Breath Cafe were born. Right here in Australia, the haircuts had changed, but Hog's Breath Cafe's iconic 18-hour slow-cooked prime rib, curly fries and atmosphere unlike anywhere else remain. The home of Hogspitality, an Aussie icon since 89, Hog's Breath Cafe.
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5: For the Mallee and Lower Western District, rain increasing today, a top of 20 on Tuesday, showers 17. For Wednesday, partly cloudy 18, and Thursday, partly cloudy 19. This morning at Sunraysia, a low of 7.
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1: 1989. I had my HQ. In excess were everywhere. The Hawks won the grand final by one goal, and Hog's Breath Cafe were born. Right here in Australia, the haircuts had changed, but Hog's Breath Cafe's iconic 18-hour slow-cooked prime rib, curly fries and atmosphere unlike anywhere else remain. 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
0: River 1467 weather. For Good Deal Tyres, 504 to 510 Benetook Avenue, Mildura.
5: For the Mallee and Lower Western District, rain increasing today, a top of 20 on Tuesday, showers 17. For Wednesday, partly cloudy 18, and Thursday, partly cloudy 19. This morning in Sunraysia, a low of 7.
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0: 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River 1467 weather. 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
1: And a very good morning to you in the Mallee today. Partly cloudy day. There's a very high chance of rain, most likely late this afternoon and this evening. Mildura and Robinvale heading for 21. Oyen 19. The lower western becoming cloudy. Chance of frost in the far east early this morning. A very high chance of showers, most likely late this afternoon and this evening. Chance of a thunderstorm late at night. Wentworth 21. Pooncarry 22. Broken Hill 20. And for the Riverland, a cloudy day. It's a very high chance of rain, most likely from late this morning. Renmark 19. The 3-day forecast for Sunraysia. Tomorrow showers 18. Wednesday partly cloudy 17. And Thursday partly cloudy 19. Currently in Mildura 8.
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0: 1467, your feel-good station. Great to have you company. Yes, Monday morning it's here. The weekend is done and dusted. Hope you had an absolutely fantastic one. There you go. That's how my Monday's going to fire up. I can tell that straight away. Rough weekend, obviously, David. Rough weekend. Bit dusty on a Monday morning. Hey, let's dive into it. Going to talk about the community file very, very soon. In fact, out of the community file for Choice Exploring, the Beats and Raise State School Showcase is coming up. Also, some John Lennon up next. Good morning to you. Welcome to the new working week.
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0: 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And this year's theme is Lights, Camera, Action. 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

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Mildura, this is the Doobie Brothers. Good morning.

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1: Morning with your local news. I'm Andrew Johnston. The Mildura Heat is set to hang a banner at the Hothouse. The Heat men's side with a 1-point win against Sherbrooke in the Division 2 Grand Final. Anthony Taylor named MVP of the Grand Final after he put up 31 points and 12 rebounds. Divisions within One Nation over migration are appearing, with the Farah MP appearing to contradict the party's headline policy. David Farley yesterday declared the party's overall numbers wouldn't be too different to Labor's. However, Pauline Hanson has stepped in to reaffirm the plan is to more than halve the annual intake to around 130,000. Wentworth Mayor Daniel Linklater is among leaders from the Riverina and Murray regions, calling for greater awareness of the impact of water recovery and reform on basin communities. The campaign, which also includes Balranald Council, will focus on sharing the stories of regional communities, ensuring the voices of basin communities are heard. It says the message from the councils is the future generations deserve both healthy rivers and communities. And there are calls for water policy to be central to Australia's national food security strategy. Citrus Australia says stable policy settings and reliable access are essential for the agricultural sector to maintain capacity to produce food. It's one of several organisations to say that the country needs to stop treating healthy rivers and a productive agriculture sector as competing objects. And that's the latest in local news.
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2: Hey, I'm Brooke Seychelle. There's been emotional scenes at the SCG with Swans players in tears after yesterday's win over North Melbourne, which was their first game since five players were handed season-ending suspensions. And while some fans walked out after the women's match against Essendon, Coach Dean Cox says he was delighted with the crowd of 30,000.
3: We understand the emotions people are having in the community at the minute, and we're no different to that. So to see some of the support that was shown was, you know, was great to see.
2: Meanwhile, young Aussies are on track to become the first generation in modern Australia to be worse off than their parents. That's according to a new report from Anglicare. It says young people are earning less, carrying more debt and struggling to find affordable housing, with not a single listing affordable for someone on youth allowance. And a small earthquake has rattled central Victoria this morning. The magnitude 2.8 tremor was epicentred near Broadford, north of Melbourne. Around 160 people felt it when it struck around 1:15.
4: Sport for Anne Webster, your member for Mallee, authorised A. Webster Mildura.
2: Hawthorn have sealed a top four finish thanks to a 62-point win over the Eagles. It means they'll return to Perth in a fortnight to meet the Dockers in a qualifying final. Coach Sam Mitchell expecting a frosty welcome from the Frio fans.
5: We're obviously going to be in a hostile environment filled with purple, so we'll be ready for that.
2: Roosters coach Trent Robinson admits his side struggled to find its rhythm in yesterday's 25 points to 24 loss to the West Tigers. And Australia's Oscar Piastri has finished sixth at the Dutch Grand Prix, which was taken out by Lando Norris.
0: River 1467 weather for Ontario General Store, 8th Street, Mildura.
6: For the Mallee today, a partly cloudy day. There's a very high chance of rain, most likely late this afternoon and this evening. Mildura and Robinvale heading for 21, 0 and 19. The lower western becoming cloudy. Chance of frost in the far east early this morning. There's a very high chance of showers, most likely late this afternoon and this evening. Chance of a thunderstorm later tonight. Wentworth 21, Pencarry 22, Broken Hill 20. And for the Riverland, a cloudy day. There's a very high chance of rain, most likely from late this morning. Renmark 19. The 3-day forecast for Sunraysia. Let's have a little bit of a look tomorrow. Showers 18. On Wednesday, partly cloudy 17. And Thursday, partly cloudy with a top of 19. Currently at 6:05 in Mildura 8.
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6: Coming up this half hour, 20 past six, the Big Mac cost compared to the rest of the world shows Australia's currency is undervalued. Now, that's a way to look at currency and look at finances, isn't it? Through our takeaway purchases, our fast food costs. We'll check weather around the country this half hour. And next, bit of a community update. The major reconstruction of 7th Street there between Langtree and Lime Avenues. How are they going with it? Well, I know that a couple of people have whinged to me about it. It's like, seriously, you don't get things fixed unless you shut them down, fix them, and then open them up again. You can't have them open as they're getting fixed when it comes to right. Anyway, we'll talk about that next.

0: for River. 1467, your feel-good station out of touch. Hall and Oates, it is 10 past 6 on Breakfast with Dave Burrows. Don't forget the Early Bird Challenge is back, being in a Monday morning, and you go into the monthly draw for a $100 voucher. It's all thanks to the team at Muldara Kitchen and Bar. Well, when I say Muldara Kitchen and Bar, Merbein, thanks to the team, yes, it's their voucher, but Geronimo Labour Hire is the one picking up the tab. They're actually buying the voucher, and they do an amazing job too, Geronimo Labour Hire. Details at, well, look, I'll... I haven't even thought about the early bird challenge yet, so look, we'll just move on with our morning, shall we, hey? And a bit of an update on what's happening with the major reconstruction of 7th Street between Langtry and Lime Avenues. It's on track. It's on track for a completion in October. And they've made pretty decent progress in the recent weeks. They've laid paving layer. They've got the curb and channel works, final paver layer. Asphalt surfacing, additional footpath works. That's all what's coming up next, pretty much. But they are saying they're getting through it. It is an upgrade that is pretty important too, because it's right in the heart of Mildura CBD. It's one of the busiest streets in town, as a matter of fact. Continuing to support residents, businesses, and visitors, and want to do that for years to come, of course. So, Mildura Rural City Council, they are thinking businesses, residents and the wider community for patience and understanding while the important works are being continued. Yes, they're on track. They're on track to open in October. I know October seems forever away. I get that. But, again, it's got to be done. It's got to be done in just a couple of minutes. What else has got to be done? We've got to check weather right around the country.
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0: Let's have a look right around the country as we always do, starting off with Sydney, a sunny day heading for a top of 22 today. Up in Brisbane, a possible shower and 24 for their Monday. In Darwin, Mostly sunny day and 32 today, heading across to Perth, and a partly cloudy day, 19 for Perth, all the way down south in Hobart, partly cloudy, 17 for Canberra. Mostly sunny day and 19 down in Melbourne, expecting a shower or two and 18 today, and across in Adelaide, rain. And 16 here locally, a partly cloudy day. There's a very high chance of rain, and that'll sneak through from the Riverland from late this morning. We will get it late this afternoon and then this evening in St. Rosie by the sound of it. The tops 19, 20, 21, 22, depending on exactly where you are. Currently the quarter past six at Merbein. It's sitting on 8.

0: Sunrise is on River 1467 Breakfast with Dave Burrow. Simply read there, it is 19 past 6 and Macca's runs, a bit of an Aussie tradition, isn't it, when you stop and think about it. The price has shifted over time though. It reveals a lot about where Australia sits in the world. So back in 2016, you could still nab a Big Mac for $5.30. Now, fast forward a decade, the price of the burgers and crisps about 60% to hit $8.50. And while the price of a burger may seem like a trivial detail in the grand scheme of things, of course, economists have been watching the prices of Big Macs around the world for decades and hypothesising what the differences mean. The Big Mac Index was created by The Economist in 1986. It's been tracking the price of the burger across dozens of countries here in Australia. Now, we're talking Burgernomics. It's supposedly a lighthearted way to track the global economy and compare the buying power of different currencies to the US dollar. That's because Big Macs are available almost everywhere and supposed to be made up the same ingredients too. All beef patties, special sauce, lettuce, cheese, pickles, onions on the sesame seed bun. So you're going to remember the ads from, what was that, the 90s? So where does Australia sit in the global index? That is the big question. Well, if you convert the $8.50 it costs for an Aussie Big Mac into US dollars, currently costs about $6.03, $6.03, compared to the US where a Big Mac currently averages $6.22. So our burger is slightly cheaper in raw purchasing power. So according to The Economist, this suggests the Australian dollar is undervalued by 4.3% against the US dollar, which explains why Aussie tourists might feel the squeeze when they're holidaying in America. Where do we sit apart from just just America? Well, we sit comfortably in the upper middle of the index. We're far cheaper than most most expensive nations. Switzerland, it's got strict food quality standards, high local wages. The price of a Big Mac is $13 in Switzerland. However, we're paying vastly more than those at the bottom of the index in countries like Taiwan, Indonesia. You can grab the iconic burger for the equivalent of just $3.50. So, Burgernomics, lighthearted way to track the global economy. Ooh, there might be something in it. There might just be something in it. It does make a little bit of sense when you stop and think about it. Hey, look, speaking of making sense, Aaron Stevens is next. Look at things gone by on this day. In August 24, it is August 24, and on this day, back in years gone by, Hot August Night was recorded by Neil Diamond. Any idea what year that was? Aaron will be talking about that next.
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9: Hi, looking back on August 24, when on a hot August night in 1972, Neil Diamond took to the stage to record one of the all-time greatest live albums, one of the biggest selling albums of the 70s. In 1994, a star emerged in Australian sport. Cathy Freeman won gold in the 400 metres at the Victoria Commonwealth Games and backed it up with another gold in the 200.
10: It's Freeman! She takes the lead, turning out, and Freeman home over Gainsford.
9: It's the anniversary of the release of Windows 95.
11: We basically bet our company on Microsoft Windows.
9: Pluto was downgraded to a dwarf planet on this day in 2006.
12: There is always controversy about Pluto, whether it should have been a planet first when it was designated in 1930.
9: And in 2018, Scott Morrison became Prime Minister, emerging victorious in a leadership battle. He replaced Malcolm Turnbull and defeated Peter Dutton in a vote for the PM's job.
13: What Josh and I are here to tell you, as the new generation of Liberal leadership, is we're on your side.
9: To the birthdays, one of Australia's greatest voices, Julie Anthony, is 77. Comedian Stephen Fry is 69 today.
14: My other schools got expelled from a lot of them, ended up in prison. It's a whole other story.
9: Actor Steve Guttenberg celebrates his 68th, made a stack of films in the 80s, Cocoon, Three Men and a Baby, Short Circuit, and the Police Academy movies.
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9: US comedian Dave Chappelle turns 53.
16: Move it. That's all that happened. 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
9: Australian actress Elizabeth Debicki turns 36, made a name for herself in Hollywood in the movies The Great Gatsby and Tenet.
17: I've already had a few phone calls from family in Australia.
9: One of the stars of the Harry Potter movies, Rupert Grint, who played Ron Weasley, turns 38.
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9: And former Canberra Raiders, St George and Manly player Joel Thompson is 38.
19: Thompson has scored yet another Dragons try.
9: Finally, Rolling Stones drummer Charlie Watts died in 2021. He was with the band for 53 years, right up to his death at the age of 80.
20: When I joined them, I thought that was another 6 months.
9: Remembering Charlie Watts on August 24.
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0: Yeah, it's 27 past 6, the early bird challenge on the way, the monthly $100 voucher for Mandara Kitchen and Bar at Merbein. Ooh, only way to get in the draw is to win the early bird challenge for the day for Geronimo Labour Hire. And news is next, including Gabrielle Hodson's in the Victorian Rural Newsroom. She's saying new treatment-resistant type of varroa mite's making its way across New South Wales. And, well, she's going to have details about that very, very soon for you. Local news to update you next. Cole Chisel for a sing-along on your Monday morning.

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1: Good morning with your local news. I'm Andrew Johnston. A banner is headed for the rafters of the Hothouse. Mildura champions a Big V Division 2 basketball. The Heat with a big win in the grand final on the road to Sherbrooke, winning by 1 point after charging home in the final quarter of play. Anthony Taylor was named the MVP, putting up 31 points and with 12 rebounds. Less than 100 days until the Victorian election, and Mildura MP Jay Benham says it's a chance for locals to choose a government that'll make regional Victoria a priority. She's endorsed the Nationals' Fair Share Guarantee, which would see at least 25% of new infrastructure spending directed to regional Victoria, up from the current 12%. The opposition has also pledged to upgrade Mildura Base Hospital if it wins November's election. Two local councils north of the Murray have joined a campaign focusing on the impact of water recovery and reform on basin communities. The Riverina and Murray Joint Organisation, which includes Wentworth and Balranald, has endorsed the community-led advocacy campaign. Key priorities including ending further recovery of water from basin communities and prioritising investment in secure town water supplies and infrastructure in regional centres. And the first mainland mammal death linked to the bird flu outbreak has been confirmed, with a long-nosed fur seal found dead in a remote part of South Australia. Experts say the development was expected but is still worrying and fear it could hit seal colonies hard. Concerns for the virus remain high across our region, with cases detected in both the Mallee and the Wentworth Shires. And that's the latest in local news.
0: Swine and dine at Hog's Breath Cafe. Much more than a family steakhouse. 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
2: Hey, I'm Brooke Seychell. The Sydney Swans coach says the club wants to win back the supporters who boycotted yesterday's win over North Melbourne at the SCG. While more than 30,000 people attended the team's first game since it suspended five players, hundreds walked out of the venue after the women's team beat Essendon.

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1: On the way, we'll open up the community file for choice, exploring the floor that you've been searching for. And next, the Early Bird Challenge, a chance to go into the draw for a $100 voucher. We've been talking about it at Muldara Kitchen and Bar Merbein. It's for Geronimo Labour Hire. The Early Bird Challenge up next. Right now, Little River Band, hang on, help us on its way. Good morning.

0: Elvis on its way. That is Little Ruth Band. I'll tell you what else is on its way. The lucky $5 note for Simmons Scrap Metal and the new note number is up on the website river1467.com.au. It's worth $125 this week. Now, the Early Bird Challenge, this is where you go into the monthly draw. The $100 voucher is up for grabs thanks to Muldara Kitchener Bar. It's a spin at Muldara and Kitchener Bar at Moorbean. 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Get to work today. That's what they say. I sort of figured it's Monday. Why don't we have a bit of a riddle for today? Bit of a riddle. What breaks, and in fact, it's a riddle in two parts. What breaks yet never falls, and what falls yet never breaks? What breaks yet never falls, and what falls yet never breaks? It's a two-part question, and I'm going to give you the hint that the sunrise time in Mildura is approximately 7.02 this morning. 5023 1467. 5023 1467. What breaks yet never falls, and what falls yet never breaks?
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1: 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For Geronimo Labour Hire. Jobs, people, progress. That's Geronimo.
5: Riddle Monday. What breaks yet never falls? What falls yet never breaks? 5023 1467. I've got to say, I've got Daryl from Mildura on the line. Daryl, you seem confident this morning. An easy one, you think, Daryl?
6: Daybreak and sunset.
5: Yeah, exactly right. Yes, it is 100% correct there. 100% correct. I was wondering why the volume in the backing music wasn't going down there. I was pressing the wrong button. An easy one, you think?
6: Oh, I thought so.
5: Good. Well, there you go. You didn't need that hint. All right. Okay. Well, have you been to Mildura Kitchen and Bar at Merbein by any chance?
6: No, I haven't.
5: Well, you're in for a treat, apparently. You're in for a treat. You're in the draw, so thanks to Geronimo Labour Hire, you could be heading along with a $100 voucher. Thanks, Daryl. Have yourself a fantastic day, won't you?
6: You too. Thanks, mate.
5: Yep, no, always a pleasure. That's Daryl from Mildura, and you could be in the draw tomorrow. It won't be Riddle Monday. Well, it might be Riddle Tuesday, though. That's the thing. I don't know until just minutes out from the Early Bird Challenge exactly what I'm going to do with the Early Bird Challenge back again tomorrow morning. And around the same time, very soon, we'll open up the community file. Going to encourage you to get out, get about, and get a bit of a splash of colour this coming weekend in Irimple, the Spring Flower and Fire Design Show.

0: 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Sounds better on iHeart. In fact, good morning to you. If you are listening to us on iHeart, just on the phone to someone who I know is listening on iHeart because they are nowhere near local, I can tell you that. 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Daffodils, camellias, award-winning floral designs, just a few of the many highlights featured in the St. Rosie Garden Club Spring Flower and Floral Design Show. It's on August 29 and 30. That is this coming weekend. I know it's not spring officially. I do get that, but that's the whole point. It's just before spring gets into, dives in and brightens out. In fact, it's all about brightening our life up a little bit. There's over 107 different categories of local gardeners. Well, local gardeners can fill the Sunraising Masonic Centre with, a myriad of beautiful floral arrangements, colourful spring blooms and photography. It's the Sunraising Masonic Centre in Elrimple there, right on the highway on 15th Street. And it's on this Saturday and Sunday. Saturday from 12:30 through until 5 in the afternoon, and then Sunday from 10 through to 4. There'll be very, very reasonable admission. I think it's just $5 again this year. Morning and afternoon teas are available as well. They really look after you, the Sunraising Garden Club. In fact, I'll probably talk to someone this week about their Spring Flower and Floral Design Show. I normally do the details at river1467.com.au. 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I'm going to check in with that lucky $5 note for Simmons Scrap Metal.
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0: 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As simple as that, $125, thanks to Simmons Scrap Metal. 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
1: Morning with your local news. I'm Andrew Johnston. One Nation is facing questions over its immigration policy. It comes after Farah MP David Farley suggested the overall numbers wouldn't be much different to Labor's. That's triggered a pushback from Pauline Hanson, who insists the party's target remains 130,000 migrants a year, which is less than half of the government's current level. Mildura MP Jay Benham is talking up the opposition's pledges if they win the November state election, which is now less than 100 days away. The Nationals member says the coalition is focusing on directing at least 25% of all new infrastructure spending to regional areas, as well as investing $5 billion to fix Victoria's roads and get rid of potholes. She says regional Victorians have waited long enough for their fair share. Citrus Australia has joined the call for water policy to be a central part of a national food security strategy. The local organisation says that water belongs in our food security conversation. It says stable policy settings and reliable access to water are essential for the agriculture sector to be able to produce food. And the deadly strain of bird flu has claimed its first mammal victim on mainland Australia. A long-nosed fur seal that was found dead on a beach in South Australia has tested positive to the virus. Our region remains on high alert, with cases of the virus having been detected in both the Southern Riverina and the Mallee. And that's the latest in local news.
0: 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Two locations, Deakin Avenue and Irimpel. River 1467. National news now.
2: Hey, I'm Brooke Seychelle. A new report warns young Australians are falling further behind, with home ownership among 25 to 34-year-olds dropping to levels not seen since the 1940s. The Anglicare report has also found younger people are more than twice as likely as over 65s to experience serious psychological distress. Meanwhile, fresh pressure's building on the states and territories to tighten alcohol laws when they meet with the PM this week. The Foundation for Alcohol Research and Education is demanding measures like limits on late-night booze deliveries, saying this could help to reduce family and domestic violence. Overseas, Donald Trump has waved the green flag to kick off the Freedom 250 Grand Prix in Washington, D.C., to celebrate the United States' 250th birthday. And Aussie schools are cracking down on Book Week costumers, claiming the event's starting to look too much like Halloween. Some have banned wizard, witch and political figure outfits, saying the focus should be on books.
3: Sport for Anne Webster, your member for Mallee, authorised A. Webster Mildura.
2: The AFL home and away season has wrapped up in Perth last night, with the Hawks securing a top four finish after thumping the Eagles by 62 points. Earlier in the day, the Bombers lost to the Power by 10 points to finish the season at the bottom of the ladder. It comes as the Dons prepare to unveil Mark McVee as their new full-time coach this week. No official announcement has been made, but interim Dean Solomon says whoever it is will have a great opportunity.
4: This group's just wide open, like eyes wide open. They're really curious. They want to learn. They want to be the best they can be.
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5: For the Mallee today, a partly cloudy day. There's a very high chance of rain, most likely late this afternoon and this evening. Mildura and Robinvale heading for 21. Ogun 19. The lower western becoming cloudy. Chance of frost in the far east early this morning. Very high chance of showers, most likely late this afternoon and this evening. Chance of a thunderstorm later tonight. Wentworth 21. Pooncarry 22. And Broken Hill 20. And for the Riverland, a cloudy day. It's a very high chance of rain, most likely from late this morning. Renmark 19. The 3-day forecast for Sunraysia tomorrow, showers 18, Wednesday, partly cloudy 17, and Thursday, a partly cloudy day, a top of 19, currently at 7:05. In Mildura, it has come one up from our low this morning of 8, sitting on 9.
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5: And on the way, the celebration book very, very soon, August 24. 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It's all thanks to the team at Banjo's Bakery Cafe City Heart. straight down the street from us. Look, we're going to check the virtual river runner as well, thanks to Harvey Norman Mulvira, as we always do. And next, I want to catch up with Beck from the Wentworth Show. I was talking to Beck last week. The Wentworth Show, and we'll be out there on Saturday. So it's this Saturday and Sunday. Sneaking up already. I didn't think of saying that to Beck on Friday. As a matter of fact, the year is absolutely flying. Well, Beck from the Wentworth Show up next. It's a Raise Your Zone. River 1467. Oh, starting off the working week. It's Dave with you through until 8:30. Where's the weekend?

0: River 1467, your feel-good station. Joining me on the phone is Beg Marshall, the president, and also the publicity officer, Wentworth Show Society. It is getting close, Beg.
1: It is, not long now.
0: very, very true. Hey, look, a great way to celebrate community agriculture, entertainment, and some of the things we haven't talked about is, look, some of the old staples, I say old staples, the food and wine marquee is a huge part of the show.
1: Oh, absolutely. And you're proudly sponsored by Community Bank Wentworth and District, and they've been a part of the, you know, sponsoring that for years and years and years. And it is, it's the heart, because it is literally in the middle of the showground.
0: Yes.
1: And somewhere where people can go along and just sit down for a bit and feel comfortable that they can have some drinks, have some food, taste local produce, still watch horses if they'd like to, and yeah, be part of it, but just resting for a while.
0: When you start to think about it, you're definitely right. It's like the kitchen. It is like kitchen being the heart of a home.
1: It is, exactly. And the other cool thing is we've got the scarecrow competition. So everyone who's entered that, their scarecrows are on display along the side of the food and wine marquee. So that becomes another attraction while you're having your lunch.
0: What other competitions are you running this year for the Wentworth Show?
1: Yeah, this year we've got the scarecrow competition. So that was, last year was our first year, and we had 20-odd entries. So
0: wow.
1: We're hoping we get the same or if not more. We've also got the whip cracking competition.
0: It's always huge.
1: Junior showgirl, as always. So
0: yes.
1: That's always one for the young ones. The farmer's challenge. So this year we've spiced it up a bit and changed the each leg and what they have to do.
0: So, okay.
1: People may have been practicing, but they've been practicing the wrong thing. So
0: good. I like it. Keep it fresh. Keep them honest.
1: Exactly. We've got the Mallee Sunset Ute competition.
0: Always popular.
1: And the dog jump. So that's always a bit of fun at the end on Sunday. So, yeah.
0: And, of course, the animal nursery is always a huge part of it too, isn't it?
1: It is. For little people and big people,
0: yeah.
1: I think it just warms your heart when you walk in there. So seeing all the little ones, the only thing is this year we won't have any little feathered animals.
0: Yeah, no, but, it's a bit sad.
1: It is, but we'll welcome them back next year. They'll definitely be there, and we'll see what little animals are in there this year.
0: I've got to be honest, I always find it so cute when it's little sheep and things like that. But speaking of which, too, of course, you've got something a little bit different with the nanny barn this year.
1: Yeah, the nanny barn. So something that Mallee Livestock and Veterinary Services have put together for us. So basically, it's an opportunity for people to be able to witness the birthing of little baby goats. So it's all been very timely planned to ensure that it happens on show weekend. It's just, you know, educational and just seeing what happens in real life, basically.
0: Yeah, true. Hey, look, tell us about the pavilion. Always nice and strong.
1: Oh, absolutely. Entries just always come in. So many people want to put their, you know, homemade things in, from preserves and produce to needlework, cooking. Then you've got photography and fine arts. There's just something for everyone. And, it's nice to see what the community can do. And there's some very talented people
0: probably
1: out there.
0: probably shouldn't take this opportunity to say this, but I'm going to anyway. When it comes to the pavilion, there are sections there that I won't go into, because when it comes to food, it's like, there's no way I can stay on a diet when I'm looking at that. That looks absolutely brilliant.
1: I know some of the cakes and biscuits and things are always a bit tempting.
0: that's a real character flaw for me, I've got to say. That's definitely my problem. Hey, look, just quickly too, we were talking, I don't know if it was today or last week, we were talking about ATM. ATM at the show, very, very important to have an ATM at the show, isn't there?
1: Yeah, absolutely. People still do use cash.
0: Yes.
1: It's not just card anyway, always. So, no, we'll still have the ATM at the show. It will be placed just underneath the judges' box. So nice and easy to find. And, definitely if you need to get cash out while you're there, you can do that.
0: Very, very good. Hey, look, plenty of entertainment too. We talked last week, wood chopping, the sand sculpture, sandstorm events. I'm interested to see what that looks like. And your show opener, Josh Arnold.
1: Yes, yeah, we're really excited about that one. So Josh is here in town. He has arrived and is currently working with our seven public schools to practice the song that he has written about our Shire. So the kids will be performing that with Josh on Saturday at the show opener. So that will be something really exciting to witness. And yeah, Josh is a golden guitarist and has won other country music awards. So we're very lucky to have him here.
0: Very good. Look, we mentioned last time too, no dogs. That's not through choice. That's pretty much, you don't have any choice with that anymore, do you?
1: Absolutely. You know, it's for everybody's safety. You obviously are allowed to have service dogs and, you know, with correct accreditation. And then there are the dogs that are part of the show, and then the dogs in the dog jumping. So, but no other dogs. Please don't bring your pets along. Just let them hang out at home for the day and have some peace and quiet and in the sunshine. Yeah. They don't need to come to the show.
0: Yeah, of course, people can buy tickets online, but you've got cash and card at the gates as well.
1: Yep, absolutely. The Kumiala Wentworth Cricket Club manning the gates again for us, and they do a great job. So you'll see local faces when you arrive. But, yeah, it's easier if you can buy your tickets beforehand. Just keeps the queues moving. But if you need to buy them at the gate, yeah, cash and card, not a problem at all.
0: Easy done. Beck, the only thing that I haven't mentioned is a no-brainer, a sideshow or two and a ride.
1: Exactly, and I'm hoping my friend Ivan doesn't put me on a ride again like he does most years. So anyway, watch this space. But yes, there will definitely be sideshows and rides and show bags. So yes, something for everybody.
0: Show bags. Why did retail therapy? Why didn't I think of the show bags? This should be the first thing I thought of, Ben.
1: Exactly. You know, you might need a Hello Kitty show bag with a key ring and a
0: Wouldn't be the first time I've bought Hello Kitty merchandise. Just no, for nieces, not for me. That's my story, and I'm sticking to it. Beck, good to talk to you. I think we might even try to catch up just before the show, and of course I'll see you down there as well.
1: Yeah, wonderful. Thanks so much.
0: Not a problem at all. That is Beck from the Wentworth Show. Oh, yes, it is coming up this Saturday and Sunday. And we'll be out there Saturday from 9 through to 12, soaking up the atmosphere, just loving the Wentworth Show.
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0: The River 1467 Celebrations Book. For Banjo's Bakery Cafe, Mildura City Heart.
1: Coming into the celebration book today, it is August 24. Jenny Harris is celebrating her 67th birthday today. Happy birthday, Jen. Have a good one, won't you? Love Phil, Sal and Jono. Well, Jenny, you celebrate with Aussie singer Julie Anthony. Julie Anthony's 77 today, and American comedian Dave Chappelle is 53 today. I always say it's true. Everyone who goes into the celebration book does have the chance to have a win. The hot pastry platter or cup and slice, which pretty much is what Banjo's Bakery Cafe City Heart have put up. If you're going to Banjo, such a selection, such a selection. And gorgeous. They're doing an amazing job, Dave, in casting the team at Banjo's Bakery. Anyway, we will open the celebration book again tomorrow morning at around the same time. So if you know someone celebrating throughout the week, let us know. We'll spread the word. They'll have a chance to have a win.
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1: It is the 24th of August, as I was just saying when we opened the celebration book there. The month is definitely flying by. The virtual river running, you still get a chance to get into the August draw. Up for grabs this month, it's August security, pretty much. The August security prize is the Arlo Pro 5 2K cameras. There's a four-pack there. And Norton 360 Platinum device. It's a Platinum device security. That's a four-user license for 24 months, and they all could be yours. Head to the website river1467.com.au and name the business in the photo. It is pretty much that simple to get yourself into the draw. All thanks to the team at Harvey Norman, Mildura Corner, 15th and Eddie Wanderer. Speaking of Harvey Norman, virtual river runner. No, reverse the verse. Reverse the verse is on the way. Neil Diamond News.

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1: Morning with your local news. I'm Andrew Johnston. The next season of Big V Basketball in Mildura will begin by hanging a banner with the Mildura Heat, champions of Big V Division 2 basketball. The Heat with a big win on the road in Sherbrooke to claim the grand final, a 1-point win after a mammoth charge in the final quarter. Anthony Taylor claiming MVP honours. He put up 31 points and picked up 12 rebounds. Divisions seem to be appearing in One Nation over migration, with Farah MP appearing to contradict the party's policies. David Farley yesterday said the party's overall numbers on migration won't be too dissimilar to Labor's. However, Pauline Hanson stepped in and reaffirmed that the plan from One Nation would see the number of migrants halved to around 130,000 people. Citrus Australia has joined a call to see water policy become a central figure in national food security strategy. The local organisation says water is essential in looking at food security for our region. And it says that stable policy settings and reliable access to water will be the only thing to help the agriculture sector succeed in being able to produce food. A first death of a mammal on the mainland linked to the bird flu outbreak has been confirmed, with the death of a long-nosed seal in part of South Australia. Experts say it is an expected development but still a worrying one, and fear that it could have a serious impact on seal colonies. Concerns for the virus remain across our region after cases have been detected in birds in both the Mallee and the Southern Riverina. And that's the latest in local news.
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2: Hey, I'm Brooke Seychelle. Barnaby Joyce says it's not unusual for politicians to get their figures wrong after his One Nation colleague David Farley suggested the party's migration numbers would be similar to Labor's. That sparked a swift response from Pauline Hanson, who says the party's net migration would be 130,000 a year. Joyce telling Seven the Farah MP simply made a mistake.
3: I mean, that's not unusual. Show me a political career where people haven't made a mistake, and I'll show you a person who's not telling the truth.
2: Meanwhile, Sydney Swans coach Dean Cox says he respects the fans who boycotted yesterday's win over North Melbourne, which was the side's first game since suspending five players for breaching the club's standards. Hundreds of supporters hit the SCG exits after the women's side beat the Bombers. And at least 30 people have been killed in a landslide of waste after a mound of rubbish in a landfill collapsed in Guinea. Authorities say the collapse happened after heavy rain in the country's capital.
4: Sport for Anne Webster, your member for Mallee, authorised A. Webster Mildura.
2: A huge upset in the NRL, with the Tigers downing the Roosters in a round 25 thriller yesterday. A late field goal from Jock Madden sealing a 25-24 win at Allianz Stadium. Coach Benji Marshall full of praise for the playmaker who went into the clash with a nasty groin injury.
5: You know, it's quite ballsy for him to play today. At halftime, he was a little bit doubting himself from missing a few kicks at goals, and just challenged him on his headspace to just, you know, forget everything, come back and just play your type of footy.
2: That's the latest in news and sport.
5: Kicks at goals and just challenged him on his headspace to just, you know, forget everything, come back and just play your type of footy.
2: That's the latest in news and sport.

0: Hill 20 in the Riverland, a cloudy day. Very high chance of rain, most likely from late this morning, Renmark 19. The three-day forecast for Sunraysia tomorrow, showers 18, Wednesday partly cloudy 17, and Thursday partly cloudy 19. This morning a low of 8, currently at 25 to 8. In Orimple, it's 9.
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0: On the way at 10 to 8, we'll open up Community File for Choices Flooring, the floor that you've been searching for, and catch up with the Wentworth Shire Council Mayor Councillor Daniel Linklater. Looking forward to that next. Reverse the Verse, always a bit of fun, Reverse the Verse. It's simple, name the song being played in reverse, and we'll put you in the draw for the $100 voucher, thanks to Harvey Norman Mildura. Have a listen to this, see if you can work it out. Well, what do you think? 5023 1467 5023 1467. Reverse the Verse is a difficult one for this Monday. It is a difficult one for this Monday, but we might have to play a hint for you in just a couple of minutes.

0: River, 1467, your Feel Good Station on a Monday morning. It is Breakfast with Dave Burrows. At 20 to 8, Reverse the Verse is a difficult one this morning, and I knew that when I organised it. Well, let's have a listen to that hint, see if this helps you out. Was that any help by any chance?
1: Think you know your music backwards? Reverse the Verse.
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0: Oh, this is a tough one, I know. 5023 1467, 5023 1467. Have a listen to that song in reverse again. And again, that phone number 5023 1467. We will head to the phone lines, though. Good morning, Reverse the Verse. Who's this?
3: It's Scotty here, David.
0: Hello, Scott. How are you?
3: Been a while.
0: It has been a while. What's the song there?
3: Oh, it's a bit like you, mate. Better the devil you know.
0: Yeah, okay. I've got to give you a tick there. You're right, seriously. You might be right there, Scott. Kylie Minogue fan, were you back in the days of Stock Aitken and Waterman?
3: Yeah, she's very similar age, so yeah. Used to follow her quite a bit.
0: Yeah, you and me both. You and me both. I think the best thing she did for her career was walk away from Stock Aitken and Waterman. Mind you, she never would have had that career without Stock Aitken and Waterman. Stay on the line, Scott. I'll grab some details. Reverse the Verse this morning. I thought it was too difficult. No. As soon as I played that hint, the phone lines lit up. Reverse the Verse. Get back again tomorrow morning. $100 voucher at the end of the week. Thanks to Harvey Norman, Mildura.
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0: on 1467, your feel-good station, Something So Strong. There's Crowded House. It is 13 to 8. Joining me on the phone is Wentworth Shire Council, Mayor Councillor Daniel Linklater. Good morning, Daniel.
1: Good morning, Dave.
0: Now,
1: everyone, the listeners.
0: Yes, of course, and the listeners, of course. Hey, look, everyone's talking about, I was even talking last hour about the Wentworth Show. Talk to Beck from the Wentworth Show Society, as a matter of fact, but the Wentworth Show, it is coming up. I can't believe it's this coming weekend.
1: It's showtime. Oh, well, if you've talked to Beck, you've got all the exciting information. Beck does a great job. Good morning, Beck. But since it's on my run sheet, it's this weekend. It's going to be fantastic. Did Beck talk about the nanny barn?
0: Oh, yeah. Yeah, we were talking about that. How huge is that? What a great idea.
1: It's fantastic. I'm thinking it's a little bit Clarkson's Farm, but real. So, really looking forward to it. Of course, the Canargo Whip Crackers, their demonstration's always a winner. Frank Finger, Series 1 winner of Muster Dogs, he'll be there. I love the sheepdog trials.
0: Yeah.
1: The shearing comp, like, as a farmer, but somebody who never learned how to shear, I'm always fascinated to see how they get that done in record time.
0: Now I'm picturing that. Picturing you've been overshearing now, Daniel, I'm sorry.
1: No, never had the privilege.
0: Okay.
1: I've asked many times. No, that's not true.
0: Figures.
1: Neither of them. Shopping demonstrations. Of course, you've got the food tent.
0: Oh, the food and wine marquee, yes.
1: The marquee.
0: The food and wine marquee.
1: Yes, that is always a favourite. But of course, in the pavilion, it's just loaded up with all the fine art and the floral art and the photography and the cooking and the preserves and produce. Of course, one of my favourite things to do is buy my brothers a new grain shovel when I'm there. I only get two; I don't get three.
0: Yeah, okay.
1: And we've got sand sculptures. Sideshow Alley, all the rides. It's an amazing weekend. Get out there. You can grab your tickets. You can pre-purchase them at wentworthshow.org.au or line up and grab them at the gate as usual.
0: Yeah, no, they're looking forward to that. They'll have an ATM out there and they've got cash and card available at the gates as well. And yeah, they're just switched on. When they say it's a good old-fashioned show, it really is a good old-fashioned show, and Sholto Douglas is still involved, speaking of old-fashioned.
1: Yeah, look, now I almost agreed with you there. and you're quite right. It's just an incredible atmosphere. It really is. And it's so, you just feel so safe, I certainly do with my young children. And I should say thanks to the society and all the volunteers and the sponsors, because they just make it tick. And when you get there, you just have an amazing experience. So, yeah, a shout out to the society, who will be flat chat this week with their final preparations.
0: And I shouldn't hassle out Sholto so much, but he did tell me last year, and I had to just quietly ask. He said he wanted to get out there and direct traffic. And apparently that's one of the things that he's involved with, so he's quite happy with that, I can tell you.
1: Yeah, well, look, in all fairness, they'll have a bit of a job. If we get more rain today and tomorrow, there's not that much forecast, but they'll have a bit of a job just making sure everybody finds a nice park, but it won't be a problem. They've been out there prepping for a couple of weeks. Rain, hail or shine, the show will be marching on.
0: Yeah.
1: And if you've been before, you'll come again. If you've never been, check it out.
0: Yeah,
1: it's fantastic.
0: Good line, that. Great line, that. Hey, look, thank you very much for sending me the details about Fight the Current. What a great idea this is.
1: Oh, look, it's just amazing. I was just doing a bit of doom scrolling last night, and I'm glad I did, because I found this Fight the Current. So Scott Gladman, farmer, husband, dad, Poppy, he's swimming 1,650 k's down the full length of Darling River for his mates and families fighting MND PSP, which I'd not heard of that, but if you also haven't heard of it, it's progressive supranuclear palsy, a rare brain disease, and Parkinson's. And so on the 1st of September, Scott's going to set off from Brewarrina, and an estimated 103 days later, he'll arrive in Wentworth. So roughly 16 k's a day, first person to take on the full length of the Darling. As I said, he's doing it for his mates, Russ and Pat, and for every family out there doing it tough. And here's a quote from him. He says, in 2017, my ticker gave me a scare, 3 cents and a second chance. So I made myself a promise. If I've been given more time, I'm going to use it to make a difference. That promise is fight the current. And so, Dave, if you and your listeners would like to follow Scott's quest or make a donation, you can check out fightthecurrent.com.au or on socials at Fight the Current Project.
0: Love the idea that he's just going to pull the togs on at 63, I think it's 63 years of age, and get out there and swim for what he believes in.
1: Yeah, no. I just thought that is just incredible. And no doubt, you know, within the Shire, all our Lower Darling communities, it'll be quite the thing to have him swimming past, and we'll try and make sure we catch up with him at Coon Carey or something in Wentworth. And, yeah, what an effort.
0: Yeah, you know, indeed. Hey, look, speaking of Coon Carey, you've mentioned that the Coon Carey races are coming up, aren't they?
1: They are indeed. Saturday 19th of September, gates open at 11 a.m. 5-race meet, fashions on the field, and then the Coon Carey races after party at Coon Carey Hotel. So they'll have live music by the Incredibles, catering by Nick's Charcoal, and of course the licensed bar, Coldest Beer in the Shire.
0: Yeah. Hey, look, just quickly too, Wentworth, actually don't answer that because I might be putting my foot in it. Wentworth Shire Council is going to ask, are they supporting the Coon Carey races? Because financial grants, it's the last week they're available at the moment, isn't it?
1: Yeah, so Council made a good decision last, we had our ordinary monthly meeting last Wednesday night, and they've contributed $7,500 to the Coon Carey races.
0: Big
1: thanks also to their committee and all the hard work that they do. And there was a couple of other little community grants. Well, they're not little. They're fantastic. So $5,000 to the Murray-Darling Abbott Swimming Group.
0: Ooh.
1: And that's really, we know how important involvement in sport is, and swimming is a really fantastic discipline for our young people. So that is for them to upgrade the swimming equipment and bits and bobs there at Coomee, which is great. And also $5,000 to the Wentworth Military Collection. Now,
0: Your
1: listeners may be aware that they've relocated to Dayton, so they're adjacent now to the Sunraysia Early Settlers Museum, which is part of the old Coomee Packers building.
0: Yes.
1: So, shout out to Russ and the team. They're desperately trying to get the doors open and finish the work so that they can get people back through their amazing collection. And it's going to be really good to have two museums side by side, experience.
0: Hey, that's a bigger area too for the military collection, isn't it?
1: Yes, I believe so. Yeah.
0: Yeah, and Russ not doing 100% well with his. With his health at the moment too, so he certainly do with all the help that he could get. Hey, look, you mentioned, you're talking about Coomee and Dayton and the rest of it. Coomee Ella Club contributed $1 million towards the Health Foundation, I do hear. Did you hear that?
1: Yeah, I did see that. That is just phenomenal for the PET scanner. So,
0: yeah.
1: Following on from their $500,000 donation a couple of years ago to the Dr. Julie Turner Centre, this is incredible. So a real shout out to the Coomee Club, their board, to Craig, and of course all their staff and team that make it such a welcoming club.
0: And the thing is, the members drive it as well. It's amazing that the community spirit that comes out of that place. It really is.
1: Absolutely, yes, indeed. It all starts with the members, and as I think Aaron Hawkins said in a post, then the board have the easy job of. giving up the grants, but that is just phenomenal for our whole region in the health space.
0: Yeah, it is. And look, honestly, I mean, I've talked to them about it, a couple of different people on the board and such, and it's like so many people. I mean, obviously, you've got to see the border because you're the mayor, Wentworth Shire, but, the attitude here is, what border? We all just help each other, both sides of the river, and that's how the community works.
1: Well, yeah, look, when the Icon Cancer Bunker went in and was operational, correct me if I'm wrong, but I believe one of the first patients to use it was from Coon Carey. So we've always recognised that these facilities support our communities, including the remote parts of our shire,
0: yeah.
1: And, of course, across to Balranald and Euston and So it's amazing and just fantastic to see that sort of commitment to regional health.
0: Yeah, so true. Look, I better move, Daniel. I guess I better go and do some work. Just sit here and chat.
1: Yeah, people will be sick of listening to me yap and they'll want a song, Dave.
0: You're sick of you listening to me too. Good to talk to you, Daniel. We'll talk again next week, won't we?
1: Have a great week, everybody.
0: You too. That's the Wentworth Shire Council Mayor, Councillor Daniel Linklater.
2: 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I had my HQ. In excess, we're everywhere. The Hawks won the grand final by one goal, and Hog's Breath Cafe were born. Right here in Australia, the haircuts had changed, but Hog's Breath Cafe's iconic 18-hour slow-cooked prime rib, curly fries and atmosphere unlike anywhere else remain. 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
0: Yeah, it's worth $125 this week, brand new. Lucky $5 note for this week. 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Secret sound sneaking up there as well. We'll play that soon. Right now, news time.
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9: Good morning with your local news. I'm Andrew Johnston. Questions for One Nation regarding immigration policy after Farah MP David Farley suggested the overall numbers for One Nation would not be that dissimilar to what Labor is putting forward. That triggered a pushback from leader Pauline Hanson. She says that the party's target remains 130,000 migrants a year. That is less than half of the government's current levels. Less than 100 days until the Victorian election, and Jay Benham says it's a chance for locals to choose a government that will make a priority out of regional Victoria. She's endorsed the Nationals' Fair Share Guarantee. That's a policy that would see at least 25% of all new infrastructure spending being directed to regional Victoria, up from the current number of 12%. The opposition has also pledged to upgrade Mildura Base Hospital if they win the November election. Two local councils on the north side of the Murray have joined in a campaign that is focusing on the impact of water recovery as part of reforms for basin communities. The Riverina and Murray Joint Organisation, which Wentworth and Balranald are both members of, have endorsed a community-led campaign with key priorities including ending recovery of water from basin communities, as well as looking at investment in secure town water supplies and infrastructure for regional centres in parts of the basin community. The deadly strain of the bird flu has claimed the first mammal victim on mainland Australia, with the death of a long-nosed fur seal in South Australia confirmed to be with the virus. Our region remains on high alert for the bird flu, with cases having been detected in both the Southern Riverina and the Mallee. And that's the latest in local news.
7: Swine and dine at Hog's Breath Cafe. Much more than a family steakhouse. River 1467. National news now.
10: Hey, I'm Brooke Seychell. The Environment Minister says the first death of a mammal from the bird flu is a serious development. A long-nosed fur seal that was found dead on a South Australian beach has tested positive to the deadly virus. Murray Watt telling the ABC it was something he'd been expecting.
11: You might remember for several weeks now, my colleague Julie Collins and I have been warning that we are likely to see this kind of thing occur, and indeed that we are likely to see more mass mortalities, which is obviously a terrible thing for all Australians who love our nature.
10: Meanwhile, state and territory governments are being accused of dragging their feet on tougher alcohol laws aimed at reducing violence against women and kids. The Foundation of Alcohol Research and Education says it's been almost 2 years since Canberra-backed tighter restrictions on alcohol home deliveries, but most of the measures still haven't been introduced. And overseas, 72 people have been arrested over alleged firelighting in Indonesia, which is suspected to have started some of the country's recent forest fires.
12: Sport for Anne Webster, your member for Mallee, authorise A. Webster Mildura.
10: The AFL's wildcard weekend is locked in. The opening week of finals action takes place on Friday at the MCG, with the Magpies taking on the Bulldogs, before the Blues and D's lock horns on Saturday night at the G. And the Aussie cricketers have thumped Bangladesh by an innings and 51 runs in the second and final test in Mackay. Skipper Pat Cummins not too critical of the pitch, despite the match wrapping up in less than 2 days.
13: Seemed to happen in fast forward. Pitch was pretty good. Didn't really feel like a 30 wicket in five session kind of test match.
7: 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For Good Deal Tyres. Head in today for a totally good deal.
0: For Mallee today, a partly cloudy day. There's a very high chance of rain, most likely late this afternoon and this evening. Mildura and Robin Vale heading for 21. Oyen 19. The lower western becoming cloudy. Chance of frost in the far east early this morning. Very high chance of showers, most likely late this afternoon and this evening. Chance of a thunderstorm late this night. Wentworth 21, Pooncarry 22 and Broken Hill 20. For the Riverland, a cloudy day. There's a very high chance of rain, most likely from late this morning. Renmark 19. The 3-day forecast for Sunraysia tomorrow. Showers 18. Wednesday partly cloudy 17 and Thursday partly cloudy 19. This morning a low of 8, currently at 5 past 8 and Mildura 10.
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0: Still to come before 8:30, Secret Sound is worth $1,020 thanks to the Houston Club Resort. We're going to have a look at the results from the first week of finals, Sunraysia Football Netball League. Yes, the footy finals is definitely upon us, first week down. And next, well, you might be able to help our police here. Even though this information is from Swan Hill, doesn't mean that this gentleman may not be in the Sunraysia area. Police are appealing for public assistance over in Swan Hill, looking for a man. We'll delve into that next. Dragon. Rain. Yes, there is a bit coming through. See that?

0: River, 1467 on a Monday morning, dragon rain. It is 8:09. If you just missed Fuel Watch for the professionals, Mildura, River 1467, Fuel Watch is back again this afternoon, 12 and 3. It is just straight away after the weather at 6 and 8 in the mornings and 12 and 3 in the afternoon. So you missed the best fuel prices around Sunraysia. We'll update you again, 12 and 3 this afternoon here on River 1467. Now, speaking of updates, Swan Hill Police have come out, they've hit social media, and they're looking to get a bit of public assistance to help locate Nicholas Hewlands. Now, warrants have been issued for Mr. Hewlands for failing to appear in court to answer charges in relation to theft and other offences. And, well, even though it is Swan Hill Police, Sunraysia is not that far away from Swan Hill. So if you've got any idea, any information about Nicholas Hewlands, well, get in contact with Swan Hill Police or Crime Stoppers, as always, 1-800-333-000. I've put the details up on the website. I didn't, don't think I put it up on the Facebook page, but I put it up on the website. So if you can help police out in Swan Hill, always greatly appreciated. Now, it is 8:10, and Secret Sound is worth $1,020 thanks to the Euston Club Resort. Have a listen here. 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
0: It's worth $1,020 for the Euston Club Resort. Let's have another listen. 50-23-1467, 50-23-1467. We'll hit the phone lines. Good morning, Secret Sound. Who's this?
10: Robert.
0: Hello, Robert. How you doing? Second time I've talked to you in a week. This is a bit unusual.
10: Yeah, well, we've got to catch up, don't we?
0: Yeah, that's exactly right. Hey, look, what do you think the sound is?
10: When you turn the tap on in the kitchen and turn it on and on fast, and you shut it down.
0: Now, let me have a listen to that again. No, I'm sorry about that, Robert. Thank you very much for having a go. That's Robert in Mildura there. Again, that phone number is 5023 1467, and that's just a phone line or a phone call just dropped out. Maybe they've got the same answer as Robert. We'll grab another call. Good morning, Secret Sound. Who's this?
11: Nolene.
0: Hello, Nolene. How are you doing? Nolene from Dearden.
11: That's it. Thank you.
0: Hey, what do you think?
11: Are you scruffing your foot on the ground to clean it?
0: No, I'm not. Another good answer, though. No, I'm not. I'm sorry about that, Nolene. Thanks for having a go, though. 5023 1467. We'll grab another call, see how we go with this one. Good morning, Secret Sound. Who's this?
12: Good morning, Dave. It's John from Redcliffs.
0: John from Redcliffs. John Burford. So getting ready for a bit of a walk on Saturday?
12: Yeah, Saturday's the final day for collecting for the 5,000 steps appeal for Macau,
0: Yeah. This is John from Chalice, in case people haven't realised that. Hey, look, that sound, what do you think? $1,020, no pressure.
12: You're spraying a hose up against a fence or something?
0: No, sorry, not spraying a hose up against the fence. Thank you very much for that, John. No, that's John Burford again from Redcliffs or from Chalice, still having an illness, living in Sunraysia. I think I might grab another call. I wasn't going to. We might grab another call and make this one the last one for this morning. Good morning, Secret Sound. Who's this?
13: It's Steve from Redcliffs.
0: Steve from Redcliffs. Could be you who's taken home the money. What do you think the sound is?
13: Well, let's hope so.
0: Fingers crossed.
13: I think it's possibly trying to get the car into gear, and it's grating every time you try to put it in.
0: It is not. No, I'm sorry about that, Steve, but again, you've got to be in it to win it. Look, we will leave Secret Sound there for this morning. $1,020 going begging. It's a tough one. And it's a tough one on purpose, too, of course. Hey, look, 1,020, if you want to listen to that sound, you can do that at any stage at all, river1467.com.au. 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Could be yours. Secret Sound back again tomorrow morning. Around the same time, it'll be $1,025 up for grabs for the Euston Club Resort.

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0: All right, so we're talking after the siren with Damo Bradshaw. Good morning to you, Damo.
2: G'day, Dave. Monday morning.
0: Yes, it is Monday morning, and the first round of finals for the Sunraysia Football Netball League has been played, and the teams have won and lost or whatever. I sort of figure we'll start off with a qualifying final on Saturday. Redcliffe's at home, 22 points against Union United.
2: Yeah, promised everything in the qualifying final. Everyone's huge crowd, Dave, before I say anything. Both days, half of Sunraysia was at football, I reckon.
0: Good.
2: Record crowd down at Redcliffe, by the way, for a number of years.
0: Wow.
2: Union United never fired a shot, really. They never got their game into top gear. And, you know, they're Redcliffe, so I think this is, I haven't researched this totally, but that's 12 of the last 13 now Redcliffe have won, so they are on a roll.
0: Yeah, no, they're definitely on a roll. Definitely on a roll. It's huge. Yeah, that would be 8 in a row or something like that, I think, from memory. Yeah.
2: They haven't lost a game since round 7. There you go.
0: Crazy. That's time of the year.
2: Never lived up to its. Sorry, they've never lived up to its promise. Anyway, the game.
0: Yeah. Well. Okay. Well. Look. I mean, that is how it is. Well, any standouts for Redcliffe? What do you think? Just they're just doing the right thing. Just continuing to power through.
2: Their whole team. You sit down at the end of the day, you're on air at the end of the day, and you've got the best players for Redcliffe, and it's always hard to pick them because there's no standouts. They all do their job.
0: Yeah, no, that's actually good to see. That's what you want to see in a footy club. Hey, look, the elimination final yesterday, that was a closer game. 1 point in it. South just scraping through.
2: Yeah, that's one from the memory banks, that one. Another huge crowd. Had everything, has obviously, right down to... You don't get much closer to the point, Dave.
0: No, it's true.
2: Yeah, look, I rimpled 17 years in a row in the finals. I suppose it's got to run out sometime, and it ran out yesterday. But, yeah, South Mildura, as you know, scraped in. And, you know, they played some pretty good... It was a great game of footy on a beautiful day in front of a huge crowd. And it could have been a draw, would have been just as fitting, I suppose, but then you've got to play extra time. But, yeah, South got it by a point.
0: Just 1 point, so that's the whole thing. And again, this time of the year, what you're asking for is good games.
2: Oh, yeah, no, I'd like to bottle Sunday's game and take it everywhere with us every round. It was just one of those days, so. No, great. It was a good weekend of opening finals, Dave, but only whets the appetite for what's to come.
0: Yeah, well, speaking of which, finals round two, the second semis on Saturday, Mildura taking on Redcliffe's at Blackburn Park in Oyen. They're both taking the trip. How do you reckon that's going to go, Mildura taking on Redcliffe's?
2: Well, the winner goes straight in, Dave, too. Yeah. There's a big carrot there. Mildura will be out there, have to be at their absolute best, in which they're quite capable of doing. They're quite capable of beating Redcliffe's. It'll be a ripper, but... I don't know. Mildura will have to be at their best to beat them because the old Tigers just don't go away.
0: Well, see, Mildura just finished the season on the top of the ladder, but you could almost argue they're in a form decline, shall we say, and Redcliffe's just powering through.
2: Yeah, they finished equal top with Redcliffe finished equal top with them. They hit a little bit of a stumble late in the season, Mildura, with a couple of injuries, but they're a professional, well-oiled machine, Dave. I expect them to... I expect them to bounce back pretty hard next Saturday, but like I said, they're going to have to play at their absolute best because Redcliffe's a very honest, even footy team.
0: Yeah, yeah. Well, what about Union United versus South at the Mildura Sporting Precinct on Sunday for the first semi-final?
2: Oh, I don't think Union United can play like that twice. I really don't. They just didn't... They weren't terrible. They just didn't fire a shot. They didn't have much... They didn't have any avenues to go up forward. They'll have a think during the week and... I'd expect a better Union United next Sunday, but if South Mildura just keep doing what South Mildura do, they could have another win.
0: Yeah, well, there you go. Well, I mean, it's all going to come out in the wash. You'll be there at both games?
2: Yes, yeah, both games again. Another big weekend on the way.
0: Yeah, true. Well, look, Damo, good to talk to you. See you when you get into work.
2: I'll catch you soon.
0: That's our very own Damo Bradshaw. A bit of a look at the Sunraysia Football Netball League over the weekend, the senior footy, and we've got a final season on our hands. Wow, we've got a final season on our hands. Exactly what you'd expect this year, exactly what you want.
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0: Yeah, it's 27 past 8. It's time to wrap up breakfast. I'll be back with you tomorrow morning from 5:30. We've got through the Monday shift. Take it easy out there. Enjoy
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6: Good morning with your local news. I'm Andrew Johnston. A banner is going into the rafters of the hothouse thanks to the Mildura Heat men's side. They picked up a 1-point victory against Sherbrooke in the Division 2 grand final on Saturday, with Anthony Taylor named as the MVP of the game after he produced a 31.12 rebound game against the Sherbrooke side. Jay Benham throwing her support behind the coalition pledge for the November state election, which is now in just less than 100 days, in fact. The Nationals member says the coalition's focus on regional areas will include at least 25% of new infrastructure spending going to the regions, as well as a $5 billion investment in Victoria's roads to get rid of potholes. She says regional Victorians have waited long enough to get their fair share of investment from the state. Wentworth Mayor Daniel Linklater is joining a campaign from across the Riverina and Murray regions for greater awareness of the impacts of water recovery reform on communities within the Murray-Darling Basin. The campaign, also including the Balranald Council, will focus on sharing the stories of regional communities to make sure that the voices of those within the basin are heard. It says the message from councils is that future generations will be better off with both healthy rivers and communities. There are calls for the water policy to be central to Australia's national food security as well. Citrus Australia are part of that move. They say stable policy settings and reliable access are essential if the agriculture sector is going to continue to succeed in terms of maintaining capacity to produce food. It's one of several organisations across the country who have said that we need to stop treating healthy rivers and productive agriculture sector as a competing objective. And that's the latest in local news.
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7: 12 degrees in Melbourne, a shower or two atop today, 18:30. Good morning. I'm David Armstrong. The Swans coach says he understands why some fans didn't attend the match at the SCG yesterday, why others walked out before the men's game. Five Swans players have been stood down for breaching club standards at a Melbourne hotel. A police investigation into an allegation of sexual assault at that hotel is ongoing. There are reports those accusations now include multiple claims of sexual conduct without consent. Some players were moved to tears by the support shown by thousands of fans at the ground. Dean Cox, the coach, says he's glad some felt they could show up for the side.
8: One stage we weren't sure. I think it was, to get over 30,000 and to get over 16,000 for the W game was great. And, we understand the emotions people are having in the community at the minute.
7: A woman's warned travellers about a dodgy driver picking up people at Melbourne Airport. Caitlin managed to avoid the scam while trying to get home last night. She sensed something was wrong when her Uber driver told her the PIN wasn't working.
9: He said, what we can do is you cancel the ride, then you just give me your address, and when we get there, you just pay by card. Alarm bells going off. At this point, I was like, no, this is very, very dodgy. But let me out of the vehicle. After speaking to the security guards, he is well known to be running this scam at the airport regularly. And as a single female travelling, it's pretty scary.
7: The man's name and registration number have been passed on to police. Members of Australia's Jewish community are calling for an extension to the Anti-Semitism Royal Commission so that political leaders, including the Prime Minister, are forced to testify. Campaigners argue the current public hearings have left gaps by failing to interrogate politicians and radical speakers over their response to rising anti-Semitism. Paul Guerra claims he was sacked at Melbourne after raising concerns about widespread underpayment of administrative staff. Those allegations are made in a federal court document filed by the former chief executive. He was sacked back in April. He's also levelled a complaint about the Demons' use of a consultancy firm linked to the former Premier, Daniel Andrews. In finance, the dollar, 71.66 US.
10: Sport for Anne Webster, your member for Mallee, authorised A. Webster Mildura.
7: Watson took one of the marks of the year as Hawthorn defeated West Coast by 62 points to lock in fourth spot on the ladder. The Hawks will now have a week off before facing Fremantle in Perth in a qualifying final. Mark McVay's in the box seat to be Essendon's coach, beating out former teammate James Hurd. That's the latest news and sports.
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11: Partly cloudy with a very high chance of rain, most likely late this afternoon and this evening. Mildura, Robinvale and Wentworth all heading for 21. The three-day forecast for Sunraysia tomorrow, showers 18. Wednesday, partly cloudy 17. Thursday, partly cloudy 19.
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1: It is 25 to 9. This morning's an interesting one. Coming up in a moment, live in the studio, the Premier Ben Carroll, and by complete coincidence, after 9 o'clock, the opposition leader, Jess Wilson. Ben Carroll, as I just mentioned, does join us in the studio. He's the Premier of Victoria. Mr. Carroll, good morning.
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1: 1989. I had my HQ. In excess were everywhere. The Hawks won the grand final by one goal, and Hog's Breath Cafe were born. Right here in Australia, the haircuts had changed, but Hog's Breath Cafe's iconic 18-hour slow-cooked prime rib, curly fries and atmosphere unlike anywhere else remain. The home of Hogspitality, an Aussie icon since 89, Hog's Breath Cafe.
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5: Partly cloudy with a very high chance of rain, most likely late this afternoon and this evening. Mildura, Robinvale and Wentworth all heading for 21. The 3-day forecast for Sunraysia tomorrow, showers 18. Wednesday, partly cloudy 17. Thursday, partly cloudy 19.
4: On River 1467, Tom Elliott. BP Wentworth. BP cards are accepted.
6: There's the locking up of offenders, including underage offenders, and then there's the deterrent effect that might actually deter potential other offenders from committing crimes. Nicholas says, on our electricity supply, why do we even need to close down our coal-fired power stations? Well, we don't need to, Nicholas. Some of them aren't looking too big on their control. But again, that could be fixed. The companies who own them would be happy to do it, but they just need to know that the government supports the ongoing burning of coal to generate electricity. Now, Labor and the Greens don't like it. The Liberals are a bit not sure about it. I think they prefer gas. Pete says, credit to Jess Wilson for giving unconditional answers to your questions, not the usual political waffle. Yeah, that's true. And Louise says, however, Jess Wilson, you lost my vote. You need to protect animals. A lot of people feel very passionately about duck hunting. Francis, good morning.
7: Good morning, Tom. Look, I just wanted to mention, I'm 56 years of age now.
6: Yeah. I've heard still these young
7: politicians talk time and time and time again, and yet nothing really gets changed at the end of the day. I think, personally, that we need a massive change in Victoria, and we need, I'm a Labor voter, and I think that Pauline actually needs a go at this. And she has that many policies out there that most people don't even know it.
6: Yeah, well, Francis, it is interesting because a quite likely outcome for this election is that we do end up with a three-corner contest. No one actually gets a majority by themselves. And the Liberals and One Nation may have to, have a chat behind closed doors and govern as a sort of coalition if they can both agree on what to do. So that would mean that some of One Nation's policies would have to be adopted. So we'll see. Or it may be that One Nation actually doesn't win many seats, but it gives a lot of preferences to the Liberal Party. Oh, but you know what? I mean, the Teals could pinch a couple of seats off the Liberals. The Liberals would then have to win 18 seats, and that is a very tall order. Joe, hello.
8: G'day, Tom. Just wanting to know just what her intentions are with the proposed data centres coming up, especially the one in Plumpton that has a

0: restriction on there on the green edging zone.
1: Yes, we've had a few calls about that. Look, data centres are actually supported pretty much by both sides of politics, Joe, because everybody seems to agree that we have to have them and they're the business of the 21st century and all that. And I have my sort of doubts. We got an expert on last year and we found out that modern day data centres don't use as much energy nor do they demand as much water to cool them as they used to. So I guess that's a good thing. But on the negative side, there's going to be a lot more of them around the place. That includes where people live. Look, next time we get Jess Wilson on, I'll put that to her. But I think it's very much a federal government thing. I don't know if they can override planning powers or not. I'll find out, Joe. Thank you. Ali, what have you noticed?
2: So over the weekend, I just wanted to let everyone know, because I hadn't actually seen it on the news at all, Coles Online had accidentally marked down Great Northern slabs and Jack Daniel's slabs for about $20.
1: As in you could buy a whole slab of cans for $20?
2: Yeah, for $20.
1: Did you buy a few?
2: So I've obviously, I bought five for me and my dad. I put in an order for five slabs of Great Northern cans for Coles Online.
1: Yeah.
2: And they've just started cancelling all of the orders. They were up Saturday morning and then took them
1: straight
2: off.
1: Oh, so they're not going to honour the order?
2: No. So I called Consumer Affairs because I hadn't seen anything about it, and they said that they've covered their butt somehow because they hadn't actually given me the beers yet.
1: Gee, that's surprising, isn't it? I don't know what the law is about that. I'll tell you what, Ali, we'll get some advice on it, because I would have thought, you know, even if Coles is going to lose money on those orders, which they will, you'd think they'd honour them to keep you as a customer happy. Well, there you go. Coles Online over the weekend was offering slabs of Great Northern and Jack Daniels, I assume with Coke, for only $20. And now they're trying to get out of actually honouring the orders. Ali, thank you. We'll treat that as word on the street. The weekly prize is, of course, the $1,000 voucher to spend at Imp Jewellery. 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And if you win that on Friday, Ali, and you're a chance to do so, you'll automatically be in the running for the yearly prize, $60,000 towards a Mercedes of your choice, thanks to Mercedes-Benz Brighton. 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Our pretty much back-to-back interviews this morning. Firstly, with the Premier, Ben Carroll, who has promised to come in again, and he said he will take calls next time. And then, of course, followed by Jess Wilson. Kate, good morning.
3: Good morning, Tom. I would say this state has had 12 years of Labor, 12 years of Andrews and Allen bringing a wrecking ball to this state, bringing the state to its knees. If we don't make a change now, it's going to be too late. It's going to be 16 years of a Labor government. Mm. And whilst I think Ben Carroll is far more sensible, far more pragmatic, unfortunately, Jacinta Allen took too long to resign. And he is hamstrung with the Labor Party machine.
1: Yeah.
3: And I don't trust the Labor Party machine.
1: Well, that's the thing, Kate. For me, look, I have no doubt, maybe Ben Carroll did criticise what the government of which he was a part behind the scenes, but it's very hard to say, you know, publicly he had said in the past, I don't think a Royal Commission into corruption on the big bill is necessary. And now to say, you know, we're going to fund the Royal Commissioner, they'll have very broad terms of reference, they've got to get to the bottom of this, any minister they call up has to appear, presumably, and you know, sign an oath or make an oath to tell the truth and not just forget things like Daniel Andrews is wont to do. It's hard to, so that's why my opening question to Ben Carroll is, which Ben Carroll do we believe? And he said, today's one. So the previous one was a different one. 133693, mornings at 3aw.com.au. More calls, more emails in a moment. Jess Wilson, Ben Carroll. I mean, look, it worked out well to get both of them on this morning. It's like test driving two cars. It's best to do it back to back so you get a sense of whether or not one is better than the other. We'll take more calls and more emails in a moment. After 10, I want to look at this idea that Melbourne will soon become a mega city. When I say soon, in about 25 years. But they're talking about Melbourne having 10 million people. Now, we've got about 5.5 to 6 at the moment. 10 million people. Can the city remain livable? What will it look like? Will we need the suburban rail loop and maybe another airport? Or will working from home mean that we all just sit in our houses each day? We'll have a look at that. And also want to look at the phenomenon of queuing. I walked past a place in Fitzroy yesterday. It's the Loon Croissant place. Every Sunday there's people queued up around the block. I'm like, why would you queue up to get a croissant? You can buy them anywhere. And yet, weirdly, there's a new school of thought that says that queuing plays a valuable role. If you see a queue of people waiting outside a shop, an eatery, whatever, it sort of says to you that whatever is in there, whatever they're selling, must be good. Otherwise, why would people queue up? Anything else you'd like to discuss, give us a call at 14 to 10.
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8: Go!
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1: It is 11 to 10 now. Ali rang us a few minutes ago, said on the weekend she was looking at the Coles website and found slabs of Great Northern and Jack Daniels and Coke for as little as $20. Coles has given us a statement. They say, due to a technical error, select 24-pack beer and ready-to-drink products were incorrectly priced for a short period. The teams worked diligently to resolve issues and impacted customers are being notified and given their money back. Well, I think what people would like is, in fact, the cheap beer or the cheap Jack Daniels, but Coles isn't doing that. We might get some advice on if you put the wrong price on your website, are you legally bound to honour people's purchases or not? Weather now for Roth Newton, they're 25% off Lazy Boy sailors on now, 25% off Lazy Boy lounge suites, home theatre, lift chairs and recliners at Roth Newton. Currently it is a very grey 15 degrees, our forecast top today, 18. Julie, hello.
13: Oh, hi, Tom. Sorry about that. With regard to the contracts for the Suburban Rail, if they're found to have any criminal aspects to it, could that void the contract with all this dodgy stuff that's been going on?
1: I guess, you know, if something was signed and someone didn't have the authority to sign, but The problem is signing a contract is very rarely a criminal issue in and of itself. And usually governments are bound by previously signed contracts. Like, as we learnt before the 2014 election, you know, Daniel Andrews said, this contract for the East-West Link is not worth the paper it's printed on, and axed it. And then it cost us $1.4, $1.5 billion at the end of the day. Look, I doubt that will happen. And I guess the one thing that was interesting we learnt from Ben Carroll is he's going to have something to say about the future of the suburban rail loop days or maybe a week or so. So we'll find out soon. And my guess is, as I mentioned before, I think they'll renegotiate the contracts, try and get a price which looks cheaper, even though once it's actually being built, it probably won't be cheaper, and sell that as a win to all of us. Thank you, Julie. Mark, hello.
5: Hi, Tom.
1: Go ahead, Mark.
5: Why do we need to destroy Melbourne by having 10 million people here? Why don't they just build another city?
1: Well, it's a good point. Crazy. I know. It'd make far more sense to have a whole lot of medium-sized cities around Australia and for more people to go and live in, say, Adelaide or Perth, which are not nearly as big as Melbourne. But Melbourne has geography in the sense that it is very flat in most directions, so it is relatively easy to keep building things, whereas Sydney is sort of hemmed in by National Park and the Blue Mountains and so forth. When cities get to be a certain size, they tend to keep growing because they become centres for job creation and various industries. And Melbourne, despite its problems, has certainly got that. And weirdly, the average house price in Melbourne is now cheaper than, you know, Brisbane, Perth, Sydney. And so to people moving here, it actually looks like a reasonable a bargain. But yes, I agree with you, Mark. I was a bit shocked when I read this morning. In fact, Sonia Kilkenny says that Melbourne can thrive as a mega city of 10 million people, and that we, while doing this, can maintain and even improve the livability of Melbourne. Well, we'll find out after 10. Thank you, Mark, but I'm worried about it too. Michael, hello.
14: Yes, g'day, Tom. Yeah, I don't know why they're playing politics with energy, Tom, because what I want to see is costings, right? Like, I want to compare solar with the new power grid compared to gas. And by 2030, which one's going to be viable?
1: I agree. It's been too political when, you know, people just say, coal is evil, gas is also evil, solar and wind are good. I mean, you know, wind kills lots of birds. I mean, the point is solar and wind at the point of generation are cheap, but the infrastructure that we have to build to move the energy from where it is generated to where we need it is incredibly expensive. And that's why Jess Wilson wants to can the VNI West power line, which a lot of farmers will think is a wonderful idea. But I agree, we need to take the politics out of energy, Michael. And what worries me about it is that energy is so important. I mean, if we want Melbourne to be a thriving mega city of 10 million people in 25 years, I tell you what, if we don't have a reliable power supply, that won't happen. Claudio, good morning.
15: G'day, Tom. How are you?
1: Yeah, good, Claudio.
15: Look, I just want to make a comment in regard to the liquor that was advertised in the Coles website. As an example, if you went into a Coles store and that thing was advertised to say $27 and it was say $100, it scanned at $100, under this scanning policy, they would have given you that item for free.
1: Yeah, I have a feeling this was only online, but apparently what some people did though, Claudio, they took screenshots of the online price and then went to Dan Murphy's, and Dan Murphy's has a policy of honouring a cheaper deal, and so there's quite a few people who got very cheap slabs of the Great Northern and Jack Daniels at Dan Murphy's, so Dan Murphy's is the loser. Do you agree, though, that Coles should honour the orders?
15: Oh, I think so, yeah, for sure.
1: If they made a mistake.
15: I mean, the funny thing about it is when you bring up Dan Murphy, many years ago I was working at Water Gardens, and they got a Dan Murphy over there, and then there was a VB advertiser some place in the city, I can't remember the name because this is like a few years ago, about 5-6 years ago, and it was a really low price. And when I walked into Dan Murphy's at Taylor's Lakes, they didn't have one slab of VB.
1: Yeah, because people were going in and demanding, I should say, and getting a cheap price. Claudio, thank you. At 5 to 10.
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1: To the ACCC. We'll try and get some advice on that. If a company stuffs up with the price of something and people in good faith, you know, lodge orders for it online, is the company duty or legally bound to honour the transactions? Coles is refunding the money instead. 133693, coming up after the news, Melbourne is set to hit the 10 million person barrier within about 25 years. Do we want this? And will our city still be livable? 133693.
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29: 15 degrees in Melbourne, a shower or two atop today, 18, 10 o'clock. Good morning. I'm David Armstrong. Police are searching a Glenroy Reserve. It's part of an investigation into the murder of an underworld figure. Kiara Parker reports.
30: Homicide Squad detectives are scouring the Jack Roper Reserve, believing items connected to the execution of Ethan Borsinos may have been dumped in the area. The search follows an appeal for information last week about the 21-year-old's murder in Wollert, where he was gunned down in a laneway. More than a year on, no charges have been laid. CCTV believed to be connected to the shooting, a vehicle fire in Reservoir, and three men leaving a property in Dallas has been released. Investigators believe a New South Wales organised crime syndicate is behind the hit, and at least two Victorian men helped with transport and accommodation. They're yet to identify a motive as they pursue several lines of inquiry. Kiara Parker, Melbourne.
0: Premier Ben Carroll says he's looking over the contracts for the suburban